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0: Marvin Gaye and I heard it through the grapevine. Neil Sedaka, Three Dog Night, Tommy James and the Shondells, and more delights on the way next.
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1: 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After 9 o'clock, 38th District State Senator Sue Resin scheduled to talk with us about how the wrap-up went for the recent legislative session in Springfield. And then after 10, we'll have another conversation about the upcoming debut of the Hossick documentary, as we are joined by Molly Perot and Lorraine McAllister, who did a lot of the research for that documentary. I'm Jay Lesore. 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

0: 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And don't go anywhere, because more of the music you know and love is on the way next.
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0: Matt Davis and Baby Don't Get Hooked on Me. Well, this music is another thing. I'm hooked already. Elvis Presley, Stevie Wonder, The Rolling Stones, and more next.
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0: 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Thompson crying like a baby. The Doors, Dr. Hook, Wilson Pickett, and more coming straight up.
1: 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After 8:30, we'll talk with Pastor Jennifer Amy Dressler from Open Table Church about the upcoming Night of Remembrance. After 9 o'clock, 38th District State Senator Sue Resnick scheduled to talk with us about how the wrap-up went for the recent legislative session in Springfield. And then after 10, we'll have another conversation about the upcoming debut of the Hossick documentary, as we are joined by Molly Perot and Lorraine McAllister, who did a lot of the research for that documentary. I'm Jay Lesore. 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

0: The Doors. People are strange. Wow, it is that time already. How strange. My name is Bird. I must fly for today, unfortunately, but I will be back soon. Until then, do find, like, and follow me on Facebook and Instagram. Bird Radio. Bird with a Y would be honored and thrilled. More of the greatest music ever made is on the way next. Don't go far. Talk to you soon.
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My name is Dusty. Great to be back in with you. There's KC and the Sunshine Band. Get down tonight. Monkeys on the way. A little bit me, a little bit you. The Beatles, Let It Be. And Jim Croce's You Don't Mess Around With Jim. And a bunch of other goodies for you. How about this one now? It's called Groovin'. And it's by the

Karen Rhodes is back every Tuesday and Thursday from 11 to noon with the Second Cup only on 93.5 1430 WCMY.

0: Walking in Rhythm. That was the Blackbirds. Check this out. Scientists are saying now that the Earth is far more magnetic than they previously thought. That explains a lot. Now I know why it's so hard to get up off the couch.
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0: Let It Be. There you go. That was from the Beatles.
1: In every job that must be done, there is an element of fun. You find the fun, and snap, the job's a game.
0: And here we go with your fragile, may cause irritation, do not touch, spoonful of news for today, used only as directed. A clown-wigged martial arts robot kicked a child in the chest. That isn't funny, not even in jest. Researchers say that giant fire tornadoes could clean up oil spills faster. It creates less pollution and is as much fun as a blaster. An RVer missed the free dump station and emptied their waste into a diesel storage tank. That makes the fuel unusable, so I guess we have laziness to thank. Well, there it is, your prescribed dose. Spoonful of news for today.
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3: We had a term. It was squidding, or to squid, and it referred to computer use akin to what would now be social media.
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0: Loves Me Like a Rock. That was Paul Simon. Gotta take a break in the hour right here, but coming up after that, a song for you that made it all the way to number 7 on the Hot 100 singles chart back in 1975. Number 1 on the Billboard R&B singles chart. A big hit for War.
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0: Steve Miller Band and Rockin' Me. All right, video viral, viral going, video going, viral, viral video. Here we go. A video coming out of, well, the John Wayne Airport in Orange County. And it's a video of a man who works there who is struggling to walk across the tarmac. I guess he fuels aircraft. And somebody caught him on video trying to walk across to do his job and said, "My heart aches for this guy. Does anybody know who he is?" Turns out his name is James Blair. He's a Navy veteran. He was an aircraft mechanic for the Navy, and then he started refueling planes. So they started a fundraiser to raise money for him, and they've already gone over $135,000. The goal is $200,000. He's taking care of his mom, who is also, you know, in hospice care. So it's just, guy's got it tough. So this is going to help him a lot.
1: 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It's like needing a lawyer, but getting some guy who just watches courtroom dramas.
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0: That's Isaac Hayes. It's called Theme from Shaft. And now it's time to do our rule of etiquette for today. Wedding etiquette, things you don't want to do. Here's one of the bad things to do. And that is texting the bride on her wedding day. Even worse, you're asking for details or advice. She's got enough on her plate. Leave her alone. If you already sent it, well, if you recognize I made a mistake, send another one real quick. Say, hey, I'll get help from somebody else. Don't worry about it. Sorry about the last message. Have a nice day.
1: 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After 9 o'clock, 38th District State Senator Sue Resin scheduled to talk with us about how the wrap-up went for the recent legislative session in Springfield. And then after 10, we'll have another conversation about the upcoming debut of the Hossick documentary, as we are joined by Molly Perot and Lorraine McAllister, who did a lot of the research for that documentary. I'm Jay Lesore. 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

0: There's Brothers Johnson. It's called Stomp. All right, let's do another one of those tips on keeping us safe while we're dealing with those weirdos out there we call humans. And make sure you trust your instincts. If you think something is wrong, you feel something's out of whack, act on it. It's better to be safe than sorry. Better to say, well, that's what I felt was wrong, and maybe it wasn't, but I'm still safe. So that's what you got to do. Trust your instincts. Feel like something is wrong, act on it.
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0: You are the sunshine of my life. There's Stevie Wonder. I saw this article here that's kind of interesting, where up in Ontario, they were celebrating the upcoming World Cup by organizing the world's largest game of human foosball. It made me think, I feel like our government's playing the world's largest game of human foosball, and I'm the ball.
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0: righty, here we go. Time to do our brain exercise for today. A trivia question here about our nation's history. See if you know this one. What year did the United States expand coast to coast, reaching the Pacific Ocean? What year did the United States expand coast to coast, reaching the Pacific Ocean? Think about it. I'll give you the answer coming up next.
1: I have been searching online and everywhere I can think of to find the meaning of a saying that I learned in a little one-room country schoolhouse in rural Montana when I was about 8 years old.
2: We had a term. It was squidding, or to squid, and it referred to computer use akin to what would now be social media.
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0: Eric Clapton, Wonderful Tonight. Well, your brain exercise trivia question asks this one. What year did the United States expand coast to coast, reaching the Pacific Ocean? Well, that was 1848.
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Dusty with you. That was Mason Williams' Classical Cast getting us going. Coming up, Tom Jones with It's Not Unusual. Ike and Tina Turner going to do Proud Mary, and we got to Take It Easy from the Eagles in just a little bit here. Let's keep going now. Reach Out, I'll Be There. Here's the Four Tops.

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0: every now and then, I think you might like to hear something from us. Nice and easy. But there's just one thing, you see. 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But then we're going to do the finish rough. It's the way we do Proud Mary. Rolling on the river. Listen to the story now.
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0: Ike and Tina Turner. 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
1: Hello there, Peabody here. Once again, it is time to take another revealing peek back into history.
0: Let's take a trip back to this date. Let's see, 1948. Go back to this date in 1948 when the very first prototype, label number one, became the first vehicle to bear the name of Porsche. Yeah, stands for proving only rich suckers can have them. Very first Porsche was completed this date, 1948.
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0: The Isley Brothers, Who's That Lady? Part 1. 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Yeah, that's coming up for you in your Lyrics Cafe. 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

0: That was called Birthday by the Beatles. 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
1: This show uses no intelligence, artificial or otherwise.
0: Coming up, I got Diana Ross. I'm coming out. Cheryl Lynn's got to be real. The Buckingham's kind of a drag. A lot of goodies coming up. I'm Dusty. Moving along now with a song called I Want You Back. Here's the Jackson 5.

0: Cheryl Lynn. It's called Got to Be Real. Got a weird law here for you from Pennsylvania where it says that homemakers are not allowed to hide dirt and dust under a rug in a dwelling. Yep, you cannot hide your dirt and dust under a rug in any dwelling in Pennsylvania.
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0: another great set of music. Going to kick off another one coming up right after the break with a song that went to number two on the Billboard Hot 100 back in 1972. It was the final top 10 entry for Elvis Presley.
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0: Baby, what a big surprise. That was Chicago. On the calendar for today, it's National Best Friends Day. That's two-legged or four. So spend some time with your best friend today.
1: 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After 8:30, we'll talk with Pastor Jennifer Amy Dressler from Open Table Church about the upcoming Night of Remembrance. After 9 o'clock, 38th District State Senator Sue Resin scheduled to talk with us about how the wrap-up went for the recent legislative session in Springfield. And then after 10, we'll have another conversation about the upcoming debut of the Hossick documentary, as we are joined by Molly Perot and Lorraine McAllister, who did a lot of the research for that documentary. I'm Jay Lesore. Join me 7:30 to 11 from the First National Bank of Ottawa studio Monday on 93.5, 1430 WCMY, streaming free at 1430WCMY.com.
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0: Beatles. You know, you got Paul McCartney in there, and he is actually the most successful album act in the history of the UK official charts. He's had 24 albums go to number one now, and his latest one, The Boys of Dungeon Lane, just made it to number one. So there you go. I'm going to get out of here. Thank you for choosing to spend time with me, letting me be part of your day. I certainly appreciate that. Blue Swede coming up. Maybe you can't choose what happens to you, because, you know, Mondays do come around, but you can choose how you react to it. So make it a great day. It is your choice.
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0: 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Supposedly, it's going to work. They're up on the hooks. I'll keep you posted. 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

0: Gordon Lightfoot, the late Gordon Lightfoot. He was a cool guy. One of the coolest things I've gotten to do, you know, in, over the years, is not just meet people, but actually, you know, have dinner with them. Gordon Lightfoot was one of the artists, invited me backstage to have dinner with the crew and the band before the show started. It was really, it was a fabulous experience because I got to ask all sorts of questions and it was a lot of fun. Gordon Lightfoot, I'm Mark Elliott, playing the greatest hits of all time, including The Commodores, up next.
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0: It's war. Why can't we be friends? We could be best friends. Today, officially National Best Friends Day, the average person has somewhere between 3 and 5 really close friends. And a majority of people say having a friend is an important part of a happy life. I hope you'll consider me your friend. 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

0: It's 26 after the hour. America in the Morning continues. A judge has tossed out a lawsuit against an artist who backed out of a performance at the Trump Kennedy Center. Correspondent Donna Warder reports.
1: Attorneys for musician Chuck Redd say a D.C. Superior Court judge has dismissed a breach of contract lawsuit filed against their client after Redd canceled a Christmas Eve performance at the Kennedy Center. Redd was protesting the adding of President Donald Trump's name to the Kennedy Center, and the lawsuit was tossed out under Washington's anti-slap laws, which are designed to prevent meritless lawsuits intended to silence opposing points of view on matters of public interest. Redd says in an email that he's very pleased with the judge's ruling. Redd's attorneys also argued that their client never signed the contract provided by the Kennedy Center, and so he was not contractually obligated to perform. Donna Warder, Washington.
0: The upheaval of the CBS News program 60 Minutes took another turn as the recently fired correspondent Scott Pelley gave an interview calling his former broadcast home on fire. Correspondent Ed Donahue reports on the status of the remaining 60 Minutes reporters.
2: The three remaining reporters on CBS's 60 Minutes say they are staying on the job. Executive producer Tanya Simon was fired. So were correspondents Sharon Alfonsi, Cecilia Vega, and this week's Scott Pelley. It leaves the show with three reporters.
3: I'm Bill Whitaker.
4: I'm John Wertheim.
5: I'm Leslie Stahl.
2: In a memo to fellow staff obtained by the AP, Stahl, Whitaker, and Wertheim expressed anger over the recent firings and were having a hard time deciding whether to stay, but they are staying. In their words, they don't want to see 60 Minutes die. The changes are coming from new CBS editor-in-chief Barry Weiss and the executive producer she hired, Nick Bilton. The three remaining reporters said if they can continue committing acts of independent, fearless journalism and storytelling, they're here for it, adding, if not, they leave. I'm Ed Donahue.
0: America in the Morning for Monday, June 8th, 2026, is produced by Jeff McKay and Tom Cusick. I'm John Trout. This is Westwood One.
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5: NBC News Radio, I'm Mark Mayfield. President Trump is standing by plans for his administration's so-called anti-weaponization fund. During a sit-down interview with NBC's Meet the Press, Trump called the fund a great idea, adding that if it was up to him, he'd pay them the kind of money that they deserve. A new study finds higher odds of pregnancy complications for women who spend more time sitting. Here's Lisa Carton.
12: Researchers say those include high blood pressure, preeclampsia, and preterm birth. The study's lead researcher from West Virginia University School of Public Health in Morgantown said the big finding was that women who were sitting for over 10 hours a day developed twice as many complications. The results showed that 2 out of 5 women who sat for 10 hours or more a day had a pregnancy complication. I'm Lisa Carton.
5: And a magnitude 7.8 earthquake has hit the Philippines, killing at least 15. Mark Mayfield, NBC News Radio.
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17: This is your LaSalle County weather forecast for your Monday and a quick look through Tuesday night. We're tracking a wet Monday ahead. Showers and thunderstorms will be widespread throughout the day, mainly before 4 p.m., then continuing after. Expect heavy rainfall between half and three quarters of an inch possible. High near 81 degrees, though, with southeast winds at around 10 to 15 miles per hour. Tonight, showers and possibly a thunderstorm continue before 1 a.m., then scattered showers linger. Level low around 70 degrees. Additional rainfall amounts between a quarter and a half inch are possible. Tuesday, conditions do improve slightly. Expect mostly cloudy skies. It'll become gradually sunny with a high near 87. Tuesday night, we do have a 40% chance of showers and thunderstorms under partly cloudy skies and a low around 73 degrees.

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It's time once again for RFD Illinois. I'm DeLos Yonke. Did you get any rain? Did you get much rain over the weekend? Oh, some places are certainly hoping for a nice soaker. I was reading a couple of different articles about Rockford's May being the driest on record, going from an awfully wet April, the top 10 wet April, and then the top 5 dry May. Rockford in specific didn't even get half an inch of rainfall during the entire month last month, so how's June going to go? Here at the Palatial Estate in McLean County, we missed it Friday, may have got sprinkled on Saturday, and then heard thunder early in the morning, and also late in the afternoon yesterday. Looks like right around half an inch, and maybe there's a little bit more to come, and certainly could use a little bit more. I was looking so much over last week at what rainfall chances were that I didn't even notice how hot it's supposed to be as we make our way through the week here. Will some parts of the state take a shot at 100 degrees by chance? Or have we backed off of those projected highs at all? Certainly expect to see a couple of days or maybe even more with 90-degree temperatures as, well, here's summertime for you. All right, stay with us. This is RFD Illinois.

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2: Back on RFD Illinois, I'm Rita Frazier. An update from the state FSA office as we talked late last week with Bill Graff, state executive director, and Joan Hammond, state chief program specialist, as we talked about the base acreage update opportunity for farmers and a reminder for acreage reporting.
3: Bring up to farmers, we need them to come into the office to get their acres reported. Acreage reporting, your farm records, what you report for your crop acres determines so many things that happen at this time and in the future on your farm. So the first thing that I need our producers to do is call up, make an appointment, get into the county office, get your acres reported. It's nationwide service. You can go to any county office. If you farm in three or four counties, you can go to one office and report all your acres. You can go to all three of them. But I need you to get in there and get those acres reported. There's a base acre update that we got that's just started out, just going on. We've been working on it behind the scenes. Illinois is pretty much stayed ahead of the game on this whole deal. Landowners actually are going to get the opportunity to add base acres to their farm if they have the room to add base acres to their farm. And then we also got the assistance to specialty crop growers that just started for people that raise things like mushrooms and specialty crops. When we got three tiers there. So, Rita, there's a lot going on here. That's kind of a quick top, a high-level overview, and I think we can just go through each one of these independently if you want to.
2: Yeah, absolutely, because the base acre adjustment, you mentioned that you guys got a big jump on that. Tell us what that could mean to Illinois farmers and how they go forward with the changes and what those base acres look like today.
3: The biggest change, Rita, is that you may get the opportunity to add base acres to your farm. If you have a farm that is not fully based, and that means if you got a 100-acre farm and you have 100 acres of base acres, you're fully based. If you have a 100-acre farm, though, and you only have 90 acres of base, you may have the opportunity to add all or a portion of those 10 acres to the base acres on your farm, which it will help you in the future with ARC PLC. It also, you know, a fully based farm has probably more value to it than a farm that's not fully based. So Joan can give you a little more details on that. The nice thing about it, Rita, if you want to add base acres to the farm, you don't have to do anything.
4: Correct. And I'll just add then, Rita, to what Mr. Graff mentioned. The producers and, well, owners began being notified June the 1st. And depending on if they had an email address on file with FSA or if they didn't, they'll be emailed. Or if they don't have an email address on file, then they were mailed a postcard. That notification is identical for both methods, and it directs the owners to either use their login.gov to obtain their notification letter and then farm exhibit for each of their farms to show the potential allocations, or to visit their FSA county office, because we can create that data for, generate that data for them at the county office as well. What it does is it provides a recap of each farm's calculation that they have an ownership association with. So it takes your 2019 to 2023 cropping history and evaluates that based on your 2024 base. And if you were basically, I'll say, farming more certified acres, than what your base was, then you have an opportunity for a potential allocation. And then we look at what does that farm structure look like in 2026, and they evaluate that, and that could be a producer's potential allocation. Now, there's 30 million acres that were authorized nationwide, and if the nationwide number for calculations exceeds that 30 million, there will be a prorated reduction applied across the nation for that. But the data on the information the producer will be provided will go through that math calculation. The good news is that's all done automatically, but it's based off what they certified to FSA in those years, 2019 to 2023. So it's a really good thing. Like Mr. Graff said, it's been 2002 since we've been added to, been able to add to base. We had an opportunity several years back to reallocate, but this is it to add to. So this is a great opportunity for our farmers.
2: Program specialist Joan Hommann with State Executive Director Bill Graff. 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
6: RFD Illinois on a Monday. I'm Jim Taylor. On the road over the weekend, covering the county fair scene in Macoupin County. A nice boost with naming rights of the grandstand to Country Financial, where J.R. Early, a Macoupin County native, is district leader.
7: Why did Country Financial say, hey, we want to get involved and play a significant role in this county fair in Macoupin County?
8: Right. You know, I think it really goes back to our foundation, right, which is protecting farm life. And, you know, the Macoupin County Fair actually is ran by the Macoupin County Agricultural Fair Board. And so that's really at the core of what they do. And so I think that just, you know, protecting farm life, it just made a lot of sense for us to partner with the fair board, purchase the naming rights for the grandstand, which had never been done before. And really, it's kind of the crown jewel of the fairgrounds, and it just made a lot of sense for us.
7: And it hits a little bit closer to home for you because you're a native of Macoupin County. Why must these type of events be sustained?
8: You know, I really think these are the fabric of our communities, and the Macoupin County Fair has been close to my family. As I shared with you previously, my daughter was the county fair queen here 2 years ago. So we really got to see firsthand what the fair board does and how much they care about the community. And, you know, from the livestock barns and the 4-H'ers and the exhibits and everything, it really is, it just really represents, it's a really good alignment with what country is trying to accomplish in protecting, you know, farm life and protecting middle America.
7: And I know being in this part of the state and seeing county fairs, we understand the tight margins.
8: Yeah.
7: It ain't easy, as they say. Can you speak to the significance of that?
8: Yeah.
7: I mean, the help is needed by these county Absolutely. Fairs throughout the state.
8: Absolutely, yeah. And I think that definitely plays into it of really pouring, you know, countries. Mission statement is to enrich lives in the communities we serve, right? And so I think the, you know, not only the the brand recognition and the things that the country gets from this kind of sponsorship. It's also putting money back into our community through that sponsorship. And it definitely provides some, additional resources for the fair to do things to really enrich the lives of the individuals that come out here to the fair.
7: And the other thing that I thought was impressive today, it wasn't just a couple of people. You had a big group wearing the green shirts. Representation, pretty important in this.
8: Yeah, for sure. Well, it's Country Financial Day at the fair as well today. So we kind of painted it green. All of the fair board graciously wore Country Financial shirts today. All of our reps, we have a tremendous team of 8 reps and one crop specialist here in Macoupin County that serve our clients. And they were all represented here, all of their offices, their staff, the people that are frontline serving those clients. And then also, I think we should mention, too, a representative from Illinois Farm Bureau. We had not only Macoupin County Farm Bureau board members, but also Director Kohler here, Steve Kohler, on the country board as well, too. So just super appreciative and grateful for all the individuals that came out to support this today.
6: Kim Carney Rhodes is a third-generation Macoupin County Fair Board member. She says these types of agreements mean sustainability for county fairs.
9: The greatest thing to the county fair world is when we can get multi-year agreements like this one, because then we have the opportunity to know in advance we've got money coming in years to come, and we can do a better job of planning in general of what we're going to do with that money. So because we have a lot of capital improvements when it comes to the fairgrounds, they're all old. And this fairgrounds in particular goes back to 1952. So if you look at that, there's a lot of old buildings, and you'd be amazed if you saw there were aerial pictures of how many of these buildings are still original.
7: Well, give us the story of the grandstand then.
9: The grandstand, I apologize that I don't remember what year it was built, because we had the old wooden grandstand, and it was a neat fixture at the Macoupin County Fair. And unfortunately, due to some termite issues and age, it was torn down, I believe it was back in the 90s. And then we built the new grandstand, and this opportunity with Country Financial came about for them to sponsor it, and it's just been amazing. So everything that we do now in the grandstand area is tied to come join us at the Country Financial Grandstand at the Macoupin County Fair.
7: Can you speak to kind of your schedule and piecing that together each year where... I know it's not easy where you try to decide, hey, motorsports, do we do live entertainment? I know there's some science and some work that goes into that.
9: Yes, so we've stuck with the same schedule now. I've been president since 2018, and we are blessed because we've been able to stick with Tuesday night harness racing, Wednesday night queen pageant, Thursday night in 2019, we brought back live music. Thursday night, we had Aaron Lewis. And Friday night is our truck and tractor pull, and Saturday night is our demolition derby. So we've had the same schedule year in, year out now since 2018.
6: In the summer events season from Macoupin County to the Aledo Rhubarb Festival, where over 4,000 rhubarb pies were baked over the weekend. No kidding, that brought the attention of Iowa filmmaker Beth Howard. Her film, Piowa, A Piece of America.
7: Rhubarb pie is a big deal during this weekend. But do you feel that kind of when you're here?
10: Absolutely. I mean, my film, it may be all focused on Iowa, but it's really more of a universal theme. It does embody so many parts of the Midwest, all of the Midwest, really, and not just the Midwest. I've shown this film in California, and people out there love it and can relate to it.
6: Documentary filmmaker Beth Howard. Her website, theworldneedsmorepie.com. 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
11: With the RFD Ag Market Summary for this Monday morning, I'm Jim Taylor. Corn, beans, and Chicago wheat all finishing Friday lower. July corn closing 417.5 down 7. September corn, 427 down 5.75, and December corn, 446 down 5.75. July beans closing 1121.5 down 8. August beans 1126 down 6.5. November beans 1137.5 down 4. July Chicago wheat closing 580 down 1.75. September wheat down 2.5, 592.75. December wheat 611.5 down 2 pennies. July bean meal 308.50 down 520. July bean oil 74.12 down 217. Current electronic overnight trading, July corn down 1 3/4, September corn down 1 1/4, December corn 4.45 1/4, down 3/4. July beans in the overnight down 5 1/4, August beans down a nickel. November beans 11.34 1/4, down 3 1/4. July wheat in the overnight up 3/4, September wheat up a penny. December wheat 6.12 1/4, up 3/4. Outside markets this morning, August Brent crude oil 97.36, up 4.27. The August gold contract 43.13 even, down 52.30 this morning. Livestock trade from Friday, August feeders 353.90, up 52 cents. September feeder cattle 350.82, up 75 cents. June live cattle 250.07, up 90 cents. August live cattle up 12 cents, 241.65. June lean hogs 94.30, down a dollar. July lean hogs down 280, 98.80. Illinois direct barrels and gilts trading steady on Friday at 49.259. That's the RFD Ag Market Summary for this Monday morning, and this is the RFD Radio Network.
12: This is early morning weather report for Monday from meteorologist Paul Otto for listeners on the RFD Radio Network. Today is the final day of statewide showers and thunderstorms with everyone seeing activity, but southern Illinois will have a better chance for the stronger storms during the first half of the day, while northern parts of the state will get their chances as we reach late morning and through the afternoon. After midnight tonight and into tomorrow morning, we should see the final push of showers and thunderstorm activity come through areas mainly along and south of I-72, clearing east-southeast Illinois tomorrow morning. There is an outside chance of a spot thunderstorm still popping up over southern portions of the state tomorrow afternoon, but once that rain faucet has been turned off for good in your specific county, that does mark the start of a mini middle week heat wave where mostly clear and summer humidity does merge together to give us highs in the upper 80s to near 90 on parts of Tuesday, as well as a majority of us seeing it on Wednesday and Thursday, but resulting therefore in a heat index of about 95 degrees. And we'll offer up a reminder of what's to come for this summer. Look for elevated nighttime readings to go along with the above normal afternoon highs, with above normal rainfall where the majority of it does fall today and then again on Thursday evening and into Friday of this week, as a cold front does end the rain of heat and humidity, especially late in the week. The mid-range forecast period for the 13th through the 17th, temperature relief comes in phases this coming weekend from a familiar northwesterly direction that not only cools us back to normal, but eventually below normal by at least 10 degrees to provide complete relief from not only the heat, but also the high humidity levels by late this coming weekend. Precipitation will remain above normal, with the 15th bringing the potential for severe weather. This has been Freeze Notice. Meteorologist Paul Otto for the RFD Radio Network.
13: Soybeans, corn, and hogs are lower. Cattle were mostly higher. Hello, I'm Megan Grebner with your commodity market update on Brownfield. Plant your potential and harvest your reality with Stein. Turn potential into reality by planting the best genetics from Stein and leveraging the extensive knowledge of their agronomic experts. Stein has yield. Soybeans were lower on fund and technical selling. July beans down 8 at 11.21.5. August beans down 6.5 at 11.26. Corn was lower on fund and technical selling. July contracts down 7 at 4.17.5. September corn down 5 3/4 at 4.27. The wheat complex was mostly lower. Live and feeder cattle were mostly higher on tight, ready supplies. August live's up 12 at 241.65. August feeders were up 52 at 353.90. Hogs were lower on fund and technical selling. July contracts down 280 at 98.80. August lean hogs down 205 at 97.22. There was a light to moderate direct cash cattle trade that took place throughout the week. Live deals in the south range from $255 to $258. That's a dollar lower to $3 higher than the previous week's weighted averages. Dress deals were at mostly $405, steady with the previous week's weighted average basis in Nebraska. Estimated cattle slaughter was 100,000 head, down 5,000 on the weekend, down more than 2,000 on the year. The cash hog market has struggled to find direction. Demand for U.S. pork, though, does remain a focal point. Global demand has had some bright spots, but there are still lingering concerns about long-term strength. Domestic demand for pork could see a bump with the return of summer grilling season and pork's very competitive price in the retail space. Estimated hog slaughter was 473,000 head. That's up 1,000 on the week and up about 36,000 on the year. I'm Megan Grebner, Brownfield Ag News.
1: That's all the time we have for RFD Illinois. What's with the heat this week, you might say? Well, any coincidence? The 98th Annual Illinois FFA State Convention starts tomorrow, goes through Thursday in Springfield at the Bank of Springfield Center. Certainly not the first time where you hit the black and the corduroy blue and the heat coming down at the same time. Certainly people have some memories of what that was like in Champaign quite a ways ago. And there was no air conditioning to be found at that time either. So bring on the blue jackets and bring on the heat. It's that time of year. For Rita Frazier, for Jim Taylor, I'm DeLos Yonke on RFD Illinois.
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16: NBC News Radio, I'm Mark Mayfield. President Trump abruptly ended a taped interview with NBC's Meet the Press after being challenged on his claims of election fraud and his controversial DOJ weaponization fund. The president stormed off the set in Wisconsin after he was pressed for evidence by moderator Kristen Welker.
17: The one-sided crooked network. So let's call it quits because I've had enough.
16: Trump insisted California officials were cheating on the election, saying 5 days later they're nowhere close to picking a winner in the primary election. He also asserted they're crooked and Meet the Press is crooked. Israel's military says it carried out strikes on Iranian military sites early Monday local time. In a statement posted on Telegram, the IDF says its Air Force targeted facilities belonging to the Iranian terror regime. The military did not release further details about the operation. The strikes came just hours after Israel reported that Iran had launched missiles towards its territory, all of which the IDF said it intercepted. Senator Mark Warner says the allegations against Democratic Maine Senate candidate Graham Plattner are disturbing if true. Appearing on ABC's This Week, the Virginia Democrat says it will ultimately be up to the voters to weigh.
18: End of the day, though, Maine voters are going to decide this. I've got my own election this year. I'm trying to get rehired in Virginia.
16: Warner's comments come after the New York Times interviewed several women who accused Plattner of threatening behavior. One said Plattner twisted her arm and shoved her into a bedroom, while another claimed the combat vet fantasized about killing people he considered a threat. Plattner has denied the allegations while acknowledging his struggles with PTSD and drinking following combat duty in Iraq and Afghanistan. And at least 15 people are dead after a magnitude 7.8 earthquake hit the Philippines. The number of injured has risen to well over 100. Dozens of buildings have collapsed or been damaged. The powerful quake struck just after 7:30 Monday morning local time off the coast of General Santos City on the southern island of Mindanao. You're listening to the latest from NBC News Radio. Former 60 Minutes correspondent Scott Pelley says CBS News is on fire. Rob Martier reports.
19: A weepy Pelley made the comment during an interview with the New York Times following his firing last week. He said there's a subtle political bias that he's never seen at 60 Minutes or CBS News before. He was dismissed after a heated exchange with new executive producer Nick Bilton during a staff meeting after almost 30 years with the program. President Trump had previously sued Paramount over an interview CBS conducted with then-Vice President Kamala Harris. At issue, the editing of that interview. Paramount settled the lawsuit for $16 million. I'm Rob Martier.
16: The United States can rely on a papal blessing for the World Cup. Speaking to reporters aboard his flight to Madrid, the Chicago-born Pope Leo said he will certainly support the U.S. as it prepares to compete in the World Cup. Leo said he doesn't know how many games he'll be able to see, but he'll try his best. The Pope made the comments before arriving in Spain on Saturday to begin a week-long visit. Leo was greeted by huge crowds in Madrid, where he was welcomed by King Felipe at the Royal Palace. A new study finds higher odds of pregnancy complications for women who spend time sitting. More from Lisa Carton.
20: Researchers say those include high blood pressure, preeclampsia, and preterm birth. The study's lead researcher from West Virginia University School of Public Health in Morgantown said the big finding was that women who were sitting for over 10 hours a day developed twice as many complications. The results showed that 2 out of 5 women who sat for 10 hours or more a day had a pregnancy complication. I'm Lisa Carton.
16: At least 5 people were injured after a stabbing in New York City's Penn Station on Sunday. The FDNY says a suspect is in custody. It's unknown what led to the attack, with one of the injuries being reported as serious. And Scary Movie 6 is number 1 at the box office. The Paramount and Miramax film grossed over $55 million over the weekend. Mark Mayfield, NBC News Radio.
21: Louis Vuitton has filed a federal lawsuit against Maryland Live Casino, alleging that promotional giveaways copied the brand's monogram design and misled customers into believing they were connected. The lawsuit claims the casino used the iconic logo without authorization and replaced the designer's LV monogram with the letters LIVE. The designer built a global reputation for its zero-tolerance stance on counterfeits and protects its brand aggressively. The luxury designer is seeking damages of up to $2 million, at one point securing $584 million in damages after a flea market was caught trying to sell fake ones. Jet fuel prices still climbing as the war in Iran continues to disrupt global supply lines. Now American Airlines says it's cutting back several routes for 2 months at the end of the summer. Most of the affected flights will be LA departures heading to the Midwest and East Coast. Be careful if you sell or buy anything online. One person's in serious condition after being shot and robbed during a Facebook Marketplace meeting. Matt Passini reports.
22: The victim, who called 911 just after 9 p.m., sustained serious but not life-threatening injuries. The suspect fled the scene before authorities arrived. No arrests have been made. Police are urging anyone with information to come forward.
21: Adult beverage distributor Republican Nationals laying off hundreds of Washington state workers. The company says it's laying off 267 workers in Washington as it shuts down 4 of its facilities in the state. As grocery prices remain high, another lawsuit might make you rethink lunch altogether. Here is the ultimate pantry nightmare.
23: An Okeechobee, Florida mom is suing the Campbell's Company and Walmart after claiming she found live worms and parasites wriggling inside a can of SpaghettiOs. According to the complaint, she and her young daughter had already started eating the meal before noticing the bugs causing serious parasitic infections. Campbell's is firing back, calling the claims completely without merit and promising a defense. Natalie Rodriguez, Miami.
21: I'm Monica Nelson with your consumer and business news.
24: The Knicks will look to go up 3-0 against the Spurs tonight in Game 3 of the NBA Finals in New York. Victor Wembanyama on the pressure of the finals.
25: I think the key is acceptance a lot of times. Just being okay with who I am, where I am, what I'm doing. This is everything that I wish for, so there's no reason to really overthink it. This is what I'm built for.
24: No team in NBA history has come back from being down 3-0 to win the best-of-7 playoff series. In baseball, Kevin McGonigal with his first career walk-off hit to lift the Tigers past the Mariners 5-4 to win the series in Detroit. Rangers smacked 4 homers, crushed the Guardians 10-0. Yankees with a 5-run 8th knock off the Red Sox 6-1 in New York. And Alexander Zverev beat Flavio Caboli in 5 sets to win the French Open for his first career Grand Slam title. That's sports. I'm Ron Zamos.
26: A spring storm system tracks across the central U.S. today, bringing thunderstorms from the plains into the Mississippi Valley and portions of the Midwest. Some storms could produce heavy rain, damaging winds and hail as warm, humid air fuels storm development through the afternoon. Much of the West remains dry and mild, with comfortable temperatures and mostly sunny skies from California through the desert Southwest. Temperatures will vary across the nation. Portland reaches the upper 60s, Chicago climbs into the low 70s, and Washington tops out near 72. Farther south, Memphis warms into the mid-80s, Houston reaches the low 90s, and Tampa climbs into the upper 80s, with muggy conditions continuing through the day. Hawaii remains breezy with highs in the low to mid-80s along with passing showers and trade winds. Alaska stays chilly with scattered snow showers and cool temperatures across parts of the state. That's your national forecast. I'm Chris Powers.
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0: The Mars Hills Fire Department responded shortly after 3 o'clock Sunday afternoon to a river rescue near the Mars Hills Dam after a 20-foot boat became stranded in a shallow section of the river. Firefighters used apartment boats to reach the vessel and safely transport the boat's occupant and his dog back to shore. No injuries were reported in the incident. Illinois Conservation Police also responded and assisted at the scene. The cause of the boat becoming stuck was not immediately known. Ottawa Elementary District 141 reminding residents that meal orders need to be submitted by noon on Tuesday. District officials encourage families to complete the process by clicking the submit button on the second page of the order form and recommends opting for email confirmation to ensure that their order is confirmed. Additionally, for next week only, meal pickup hours will be modified to 9 a.m. to noon at Central Intermediate School. You can find the meal pickup link on the 1430 WCMY Facebook page. City of Oglesby announcing that the bridge on East Walnut Street will be closed from tomorrow, Tuesday, June 9th, through Thursday, the 11th, as crews complete work on the bridge surface. City officials said the closure is necessary to finish the final phase of the project, urging motorists to plan alternate routes during the construction period. Large digital signs have been posted throughout the neighborhood to notify residents and travelers of the temporary closure, and Oglesby does expect that bridge to reopen once the surface work is completed. Of course, it's all weather and construction conditions permitting. Officials in Bruce Township announcing that employees from the assessor's office will be conducting property record updates throughout the summer. Staff will be in the field daily from 8 a.m. to 1 p.m., photographing properties, verifying structure measurements, and updating parcel information. Township officials said all employees will carry identification and their vehicles will be marked with magnetic signs for easy recognition. Any residents with questions or concerns about a visit to the property are encouraged to contact the Bruce Township assessor's office at 673-2215. The American Red Cross of Illinois appointing Ryan McVeigh as executive director of its Illinois River Valley chapter. With over 10 years of experience in humanitarian aid and disaster response, including roles at the International Organization for Migration, McVeigh will enhance the organization's mission of improving preparedness and recovery efforts in the region. Illinois Valley Indivisible, a protest group formed last year to oppose Trump administration policies, held a public demonstration over the weekend. That group, which usually gathers at Washington Park in downtown Ottawa, instead positioned several members on the Illinois 23, Illinois 71 Ottawa Veterans Bridge Saturday. Participants using the occasion to draw attention to the anniversary of D-Day, the Allied invasion in World War II that marked the turning point in the effort to liberate Europe from Nazi Germany. The Illinois Lottery announcing that a Marseilles resident identified as Kim, but no last name, won a $10,000 prize in the Pick 4 game. Lottery officials say the winning ticket matched the numbers required to claim the prize. Additional details about where the ticket was purchased and the prize claim not immediately released. And the wait is over in Mendota or in Earlville. As a former Mendota resident, Joel Songaroth of Plainfield won the latest Queen of Hearts drawing at the lounge in Earlville. During that marathon drawdown Saturday night, Songaroth receives 60% of the final jackpot, which exceeded $1.2 million. Under the contest rules, 20% of the pot will be awarded to the Earlville Lions Club. The remaining 20% then rolls over to get the next Queen of Hearts game going, which right now is scheduled to begin sometime in July. The drawing marks the second consecutive Queen of Hearts contest in Earlville to conclude with a jackpot in excess of $1 million. A young Ottawa angler, 5-year-old Cassidy Burke, earned top honors in the age 4 to age 12 category at Saturday's 39th annual Lock 14 Kids Fishing Tournament with a 19-inch catfish. Nearly 150 youngsters competed competed across three age groups, vying for prizes for the largest fish in multiple categories. The LaSalle Police Department provided hot dogs and snacks. The Better Fishing Association and some local businesses supplied door prizes for all the participants. WCMY News Time, 7:12.
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7: 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Here you go.
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0: A Spring Valley man who fled a traffic stop and was later found linked to a stolen firearm pleaded guilty in LaSalle County Circuit Court and could face up to 10 years in prison at sentencing August 13th. 25-year-old Angel Garibay entered blind pleas to unlawful possession of a stolen firearm and possession of a weapon by a felon. State police charged Garibay on October 16th after he allegedly sped away from a stop and fled on foot. Officers recovered a backpack containing a stolen Glock pistol with an extended magazine. No sentencing agreement was reached. 23-year-old Logan Petrie of Marseilles denied a motion in LaSalle County Circuit Court to reconsider the 52-year prison sentence that he received for the first-degree murder of his father, Leo Petrie, clearing the way now for an appeal. Judge Michelle Visconti upheld the sentence after previously rejecting Petrie's self-defense claim and convicting him in a bench trial. Petrie admitted to inflicting the fatal injuries that left his father beaten and strangled in their Marseilles home. He also faces pending home invasion and aggravated battery charges. Trial scheduled for June 22nd, a pretrial hearing set for June 17th. LaSalle County deputies responded to a single vehicle accident at Illinois 71 and North 35O First Road Friday morning about 10:30. 25-year-old Gina Renicky of Marseilles, charged with driving on a suspended license. She was released with a court date. 42-year-old Matthew Mobley arrested by Peru police Tuesday evening about 8:30 following an incident reported at 2836 4th Street. The homeless Peru man charged with criminal trespass to real property. Mendota police arresting 36-year-old Jeremy L. Elam of Mendota after a traffic stop near the intersection of Indiana Avenue and Jefferson Street. Elam was wanted on an outstanding LaSalle County warrant for failure to appear in court while driving on a suspended license. Elam was taken to the LaSalle County Jail. LaSalle County Sheriff's deputies called to 623 River Road in Seneca Saturday morning just before 6:30. 45-year-old Luis Herrera of Plainfield and 47-year-old Jose Alvarez of Braidwood were both charged with battery and taken to the LaSalle County Jail. They were later released with notices to appear in court. A Peru woman has charges from Peru police after an incident Friday afternoon about 3:30 at 1818 4th Street in Peru. 57-year-old Vicky K. Foreman was charged with domestic battery and unlawful resisting or obstructing a police officer, employee, or agent in the performance of official duties. 20-year-old Brooklyn Hughes, booked by Ottawa police Saturday on a domestic battery charge. She was released from the LaSalle County Jail with a notice to appear in court. Sunday morning, just before 9:30, Streeter police arrested 51-year-old David Walton on charges of driving on a revoked license, disobeying a stop sign, speeding over 35 miles an hour above the posted limit, aggravating fleeing police, and altered registration. He was sent to the LaSalle County Jail. A homeless Mendota man is charged with domestic battery. 36-year-old Jason Henry was arrested by Mendota police in the 1000 block of Main Street after an investigation that involved Mendota EMS on the call. He was taken to the LaSalle County Jail. Still to come, obituaries, sports, and weather.
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0: 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Donna Kunkel of Rochelle passed away on December 12, 2025. A memorial service will be held at 11 a.m. today at the Mueller Funeral Home in Ottawa. Visitation for Donna Kunkel will be from 10:30 a.m. to 11 a.m. at the funeral home. James Try, 73, of Ottawa, passed away on Thursday, June 4th, in Niles. A visitation for James Try will be held on Friday, June 12th, from 4 until 7 p.m. at the Ottawa Funeral Home. Massive Christian burial will be held on Saturday, June 13th, at 10:30 a.m. at St. Columba Catholic Church. Burial will be at St. Columba Cemetery at a later date. You can find these full obituaries on our website, which you can access for free anytime at 1430WCMY.com. 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
0: This is the 93.5 1430 WCMY Sports Report for your Monday. We're looking at high school sports from over the weekend. The Marquette Crusaders racked up 16 hits in the 11-2 win over Wilmington in Saturday's IHSA 2A Hersher Regional Championship, clinching the 11th sectional title in program history and third in a row following a pair of 1A titles. The winning pitcher was Alec Novotny. He had a complete game with just a six-hitter. Griffin Duberstein went 3-for-5, and Easton DiBernardi had a home run. The Crusaders will play today at the St. Bede Sectional at 5 p.m. at Schweikert Stadium, as they take on Brimfield for the super sectional title. Weather may play a factor in today's game, as we are expecting rain later this afternoon. And the St. Pete Academy Bruins announced the retirement of head baseball coach Bill Booker after 11 successful seasons under his leadership. The Bruins won 4 regional titles, 1 sectional title, a super sectional championship, and finished 4th in the 2015 IHSA Class 2A State Tournament. His team achieved 20 or more wins in 6 seasons, ending with a 201-130 record. In pro sports, the Chicago White Sox allowed 5 unanswered runs with that 9-5 loss to the Philadelphia Phillies at Citizens Bank Park. Chicago is in second place now in the AL Central at 34-31. The White Sox will host the Braves tomorrow night. The Chicago Cubs dropped the rubber match of their weekend series against the San Francisco Giants 2-1 in 10 innings at Wrigley Field. The Cubs are tied now for third place in the NL Central at 34-32. They'll visit the Rockies tomorrow night. And the Bears are locking down one of their top 2 picks from the 2026 NFL draft. The team signed first-round safety Dylan Thielman into a second-round center Logan Jones to their rookie contracts over the weekend. Third-round tight end Sam Roush is the only Bears draft pick who remains unsigned. And sadly, former Bulls star and NBA broadcaster Stacey King has died at the age of 59. The team announced his sudden death yesterday. King was a member of the Bulls' famous three-peat squad in the early 90s and a broadcaster for the team. Bulls owner Jerry Reinsdorf said Stacey King was a cherished member of the Bulls family and one of the truly unique personalities in our organization's history. And the Chicago Sky got off to a slow start during that 85-68 loss to the Toronto Tempo at Coca-Cola Coliseum. The Sky fell to 4-7 on the season. They'll host the Atlanta Dream tomorrow night. And lastly, the Chicago Bears say it is true. They're advancing the plans for a new dome stadium in northwest Indiana in the suburb of Hammond. The Bears say a world-class stadium project in Hammond will transform the region, connecting northwest Indiana to the south side of Chicago through the loop and across neighborhoods and suburbs stretching north of the city. Indiana Governor Mike Braun released a statement saying, "Hoosiers, help me welcome the Chicago Bears to our great state." And that is your Monday Sports Report.
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1: This is your LaSalle County weather forecast. For your Monday and a quick look through Tuesday night, we're tracking a wet Monday ahead. Showers and thunderstorms will be widespread throughout the day, mainly before 4 p.m., then continuing after. Expect heavy rainfall between half and three quarters of an inch possible. High near 81 degrees, though, with southeast winds at around 10 to 15 miles per hour. Tonight, showers and possibly a thunderstorm continue before 1 a.m., then scattered showers linger. We'll have a low around 70 degrees. Additional rainfall amounts between a quarter and a half inch are possible. Tuesday, conditions do improve slightly. Expect mostly cloudy skies. It'll become gradually sunny with a high near 87. Tuesday night, we do have a 40% chance of showers and thunderstorms under partly cloudy skies and a low around 73 degrees.
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0: Hi there, just a few seconds past 7:26. Happy Monday. On this 8th of June, 2026, I'm Jay Lesort. As you heard, we come to you from Studio One, the First National Bank of Ottawa studio. Welcome to a new week. And it is going to be drippy, to say the least. Humidity is going to be way up there, close to the temperature reading, I think, most of the time. What crazy rainfall totals did we hear about over the weekend? One spot gets 5 or 6 inches, and then you can go 4 or 5 miles away, and they picked up an inch, and then 2 inches over here. And wow, no wonder the ditches are full. And as you just heard in that weather forecast, more to come. Thursday could get a little dicey, apparently. More about our weather forecast coming up here in about 20 minutes. And we may have a little rumble of thunder out there yet this morning, it looks like. The radar is a little busy. Well, up ahead today on this Monday, it is the first day of the week, and that means it'll be the WCMI Birthday Club in a few minutes. You have some time if you want to get somebody entered. We're looking at birthdays for this week of June the 8th to the 14th. And right now, the odds are pretty good because we have two entries. Maybe instead of going through the number randomizer on the internet, I'll just see if I can find a quarter someplace here. But there's only two entries right now for this week of June the 8th to the 14th. So if you know somebody who has a birthday in the next 7 days, you've got some time. We've got about 6 or 7 minutes before we'll do the drawing. So if you click on the Birthday Club link at the homepage of the free website, 1430wcmy.com. Get that form filled out, and it'll pop up on my calendar here. And we'll get that name into the drawing. So we'll do the Birthday Club in a few minutes here. Also up ahead this morning, in just about an hour or so, Pastor Jennifer Amy Dressler from Open Table Church will be in to talk about the upcoming Night of Remembrance. After 9 o'clock, we're scheduled to visit with 38th District State Senator Sue Rezin. We'll do a recap on the recently completed legislative session in Springfield. After 10 o'clock this morning, we'll continue our conversations about the upcoming premiere of the Hossack documentary. And historian and researcher Lorraine McAllister will join us this morning about 10:10 or so. Phone number is 815-433-1430. The text line, if you want to shoot a message in here, is 815-617-9351. 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This is National Best Friends Day today. I have some names in the news today, as well as some places in the news, including the best beaches in the U.S. if you're planning a little summer vacation, and it's going to be a beach vacation. Some of the names in the news today include Travis Kelce, Taylor Swift, Scott Pelley, Anthony Head. Who else is on here today? I guess that's about it. A few other tidbits that have caught my eye on the news wires today, and I'm not even done sort of looking around here just to see. And I'm continuing my search for the good news story of the day today. Haven't found one yet. Sometimes it's a bit of a challenge on Monday for some reason to find one. So there you go. It's 7:30. Temperature reading is at 73 degrees. There's the time and the temp on 93.5, 1430 WCMY. 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
0: Get your entries in for the birthday club, but we'll do the drawing in just about 3.5 minutes here. Happy Monday to you. This is Red.

0: Big song at 1974 for Redbone. 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And time for the WCMY Birthday Club drawing. Happens every Monday morning, a little bit after 7:30. And I'm just checking. Okay, we got one more entry in here. All right, so we got a 1 out of 3 chance for somebody to be the winner today. And thank you to Route 6 Pro Wash at LaSalle Street and Norris Drive in Ottawa for the birthday club prize this morning. 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And they have the easiest phone number to remember, 433-WASH, W-A-S-H, Route 6 Pro Wash in Ottawa. All right, we have, looking at this calendar, for June the 8th to the 14th, we have 3 entries now. Carlos Gama has a birthday today, on June the 8th. Mary Ellen Grubar has a birthday tomorrow. That's on Tuesday the 9th. Donna Berkey has a birthday coming up on Sunday the 14th. And there you go. Just 3 entries for this week. So let's do the number randomizer here since there's more than 2. Can't flip a coin. Says it's number 2. Mary Ellen Grubar, who has a birthday tomorrow on June the 9th, is our newest member of the birthday club. And the winner of the car wash package, courtesy of Route 6 Pro Wash at LaSalle Street and Norris Drive in Ottawa. Congratulations. Thanks for the entries. We'll do it again next Monday morning after 7:30. It's 736, 73, our temperature reading. We're headed for a high today of around 81, but maybe some more showers and thunderstorms as well. A detailed look at weather coming up after dollars and cents headlines and markets and the commodities, and that's next for us here.
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0: 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The dollars and cents headlines on this Monday. Some Facebook users could be getting a second payment from parent company Meta's $725 million privacy settlement. Facebook was hit with several lawsuits over accusations the platform improperly shared their data with third-party sources. The suits were linked to the 2018 Cambridge Analytica scandal, where data was used to profile voters. The second payments start going out June 9th, but they will likely be less than the first payments, which averaged about $29.43 sent out last September. Tim Cook's artificial intelligence legacy hangs in the balance as he prepares for his Worldwide Developers Conference. As Apple's CEO, Cook is going into that conference that starts today with the looming question of whether Apple could finally deliver the artificial intelligence experience it promised 2 years ago. Apple is expected to make an overhauled version of Siri, the centerpiece of the Worldwide Developers Conference, but the bigger test may come in September when the tech giant is expected to launch some new iPhones and potentially the upgraded Siri experience. But investors say the bar is high, with some warning that a stronger Siri may not be enough to justify its valuation, while developers see it as a test of whether the voice assistant can become a true platform in the agentic era, as it's being called now. The IPO that could make Elon Musk a trillionaire is set for this Friday. SpaceX now planning to sell More than 555 million shares of the company for $135 apiece. The CEO, Musk, still will have to retain more than 80% of the voting power. The shares will be listed on NASDAQ under the ticker name SPCX. Consumer news. Target voluntarily recalling some of their Up and Up baby wipes due to possible contamination. Recalled wipes include Up and Up fragrance-free baby wipes in 20 count, 72 count, 216 count, 800 count, and 1200 count packages, as well as the Up and Up fresh cucumber-scented baby wipes. They were sold in Target stores nationally and online. The recall announcement was shared by the Food and Drug Administration Friday. It says the company received complaints about the wipes getting discolored. FDA testing found some product samples contained the presence of a naturally occurring bacteria that can cause illness and poses a higher risk to children. Subaru recalling nearly 70,000 vehicles for a defect that could cause the moonroof glass panels to detach. The recall includes nearly 70,000 2026 Subaru Forester and Forester hybrid vehicles. Federal safety regulators say some of the vehicles may have been manufactured with power moonroof assemblies in which the glass panel was improperly bonded to the sliding frame. Over time, that bond could deteriorate, and that increases the risk that the moonroof glass could separate from the vehicle while it's being driven. The automaker said a detached glass panel could raise the risk of a crash or injury for other drivers. Opening bell rings this morning on Wall Street. As a new fresh trading week gets going, stocks closed sharply lower on Friday. Stocks dropped as stronger-than-expected jobs data pushed Treasury yields higher. Major sell-off in chip stocks sent the tech-heavy NASDAQ tumbling 4%, its biggest decline since early 2025. Dow Industrial averaged down 695 on Friday to open this morning at 50,866. The S&P 500 was down 200. It'll start at 7,383. The NASDAQ sunk 1,121 points on Friday. It'll open today 25,709. And we'll get to the commodities in a minute.
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0: All right, 7:42 is our time, and let's get a peek at the commodities at the break. We'll head to agmarket.net in Normal, and Kurt Kimmel's on the line, and just about everybody got some rain. Some people got too much over the weekend, I guess.
9: Yeah, I guess you get the star or the wharf for the most. I think going straight west of you, too, there was some fairly heavy amounts. Here locally, Bloomington Normal is just about an inch. You know, south of us, Ethan, he had anywhere from 0.3 to a half inch. But there's more additional rain in the forecast, so it's going to take the edge off on the drought monitor here as we move through the week for sure.
0: How's your screen looking today?
9: A little bit red. Corn down 2, beans down 3, 2 to 3, wheat down 1 to 2. Commodity funds have been exiting the marketplace. They were long a bunch of corn. Now they're only long about 10 or 12,000 contracts versus 300 or so. So we're in a position where we've taken a lot of the concern or worry out of the market on weather or even demand, and to sort of made some new lows from last winter. So we've got everything on the defensive here. Taking about 80 cents out of a corn market, which is huge move here for the last 2 weeks.
0: See on the news wires here, Canada is restricting U.S. livestock imports after a second screwworm case showed up in Texas here.
9: Yeah, it's amazing how those flies can fly. long distances, but yeah. Anyway, yes, it was inedible. It is in the U.S. We'll see how this progresses. For the most part, it's bullish from the standpoint we can lose some cattle numbers on that. The main thing is public perception on it. It does not affect the meat for se. So everything's safe, but the cattle numbers are tight. It could be a little tighter here if this continues to escalate. But you got to remember, this came out of Mexico. Mexico did not lose their entire cattle herd off of this. They still have cattle in Mexico. So the thing is, it could ding feed demand a little bit if we have less numbers to feed. So there's still some uncertainty on this. But, yeah, we've had this before, but not to this degree. That we're seeing here today.
0: So should I buy ribeyes now, or will I see if I wait, will the price go down a little bit? Or
9: there's been some sales, so you need to probably grab them.
0: Okay.
9: I dug deep in the freezer, and I actually found two in there from last winter. Is bone in, $7.99 a pound.
0: Whoa.
9: I should have gotten a lot more of those, bone in.
0: Whoa. Yeah, let that baby thaw and fire up the Barbie there.
9: Oh, man, I can't believe those babies were all by themselves back there.
0: Yeah, how'd you forget that? My goodness.
9: Man.
0: Early call for today. How you feeling?
9: Steady. This time of year, there's no real weather concern. The market just kind of drifts lower. Sell in May and go away. What the old stock market guys used to say, but anymore, the stock market's just gone crazy. But, you know, seasonally, we kind of stay soft until the end of June, until we see the grain stocks report and see what the updated acreage numbers are at the end of June here. In the meantime, we will have a monthly supply-demand report here on Thursday. We are expecting to see just a little tighter numbers. Just due to the fact that demand has been fairly good, Jay.
0: What's the phone number and website there?
9: 1-800-779-1515, agmarket.net.
0: Thank you very much. Talk to you tomorrow. See you.
9: You bet. Take care.
0: Kurt Kimmel there, agmarket.net in Normal. We'll have agribusiness for you at the noon hour from Brownfield and RFD. Closing markets about 4:10 or so after the news and obituaries and sports and weather. And we're going to turn to weather in less than a minute here. It's 7:47.
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0: All right, here at 7:47, let's get to WCMY's LaSalle County weather forecast. More clouds than sun today with showers and thunderstorms this morning. And then we may have a little bit of break, and then they'll be widespread again as we get to the late afternoon. Rainfall amounts up to 3/4 of an inch possible today. Southeast wind at 10 to 15 miles an hour and a high of 81. Tonight, showers and possibly a thunderstorm before midnight for the most part. New rainfall amounts up to 1/2 of an inch possible. And south winds will be coming in 5 to 10 miles an hour, and we'll have a low of about 70. Then tomorrow, morning clouds will give way to some afternoon sun. It'll be another chance for showers and thunderstorms. By the end of the day, though, southwest winds at 5 to 15 miles an hour and a high on Tuesday of 87. 73 will be the low come Wednesday morning. And here's the rest of the work week for you. Wednesday, it'll be sunny, hot, humid, and breezy. Nighttime showers and thunderstorms likely. A southwest wind at 10 to 20 miles an hour with gusts up to about 30 and a high on Wednesday of 90. Thursday looks to be partly sunny, very warm and humid with afternoon and evening showers and thunderstorms. And on Thursday, particularly in the afternoon and early evening, some of the storms could reach severe levels late in the day. Right now, we're in a level 3 category across northern Illinois on a scale of 1 to 5. And that's an elevated risk of severe weather. The high on Thursday expected to be around 87. It all gets out of here late Thursday night. Friday looks to be sunny and a little more comfortable, and a high around 86. On the weather calendar for this 8th of June, an average high and low today is 78 and 59, and we're going to be above that by just a couple of degrees. 99, the record high on this day in 1934. 40, the record low from 1931. The sunrise this morning, 5:22. The sun will set 8:27 p.m. We have a southeast wind at 4, gusting up to 10 miles an hour. Humidity at 94%. The barometer 29.94. It's holding steady. 73 is our temperature reading here at 93.5, 1430 WCMY. There's a line of showers and a few embedded thunderstorms that runs from up near the Dubuque area, the tri-state area there, Wisconsin, Minnesota, and or Illinois and Iowa, and then on up into Minnesota. But then the line comes southeastward, cuts right through LaSalle County, heads down to Champaign, Urbana, and then on down toward Terre Haute, Indiana. And there are some embedded thunderstorms in there. It's all moving off to the northeast. I should say the northwest right now, the way that I'm just doing the animated thing here. Yes, it's moving off to the northwest right now, and we do have a few little thunder shower cells here and there, so you may run into a little quick downpour or just a little brief sprinkle, depending on where you are. Again, 73 is our temperature reading. Nothing severe with any of this. It's just a little thunder and lightning. Again, 73 degrees. It's 7:50, 10 minutes here before 8 o'clock at 93.5, 1430, WCMY. At least 15 people are dead after a magnitude 7.8 earthquake hit the Philippines. That's the Mother Nature news of the day this morning. The number of injured has risen to well over 100 in four different provinces. Reports say dozens of buildings have collapsed or been damaged in the Mindanao area. And the powerful quake struck just after 7:30 a.m., local time on Monday off the coast of General Santos City. This is in the southern Philippines. Tsunami warnings and alerts were issued across Asia as well as Australia. 7:51. And another place in the news today. In fact, it's places. But the place in the news is Siesta Beach in Siesta Key, Florida, which is at the top of the list of the 2026 edition of the world's 50 best beaches. It includes several here in the U.S., and it's the top American entry on the list. That Siesta Beach ranks number 7 globally. That beach on Siesta Key has 100% quartz crystal sand. It underwent a $20 million renovation back in 2016. Siesta Beach also took the top spot in 2026 for the best U.S. beaches and best places to visit in Florida in some rankings done by U.S. News and World Report. Some of the other U.S. mentions on this worldwide list of best beaches in the planet include several beaches in Hawaii as well as Henderson Beach in Florida. 7:52. One of the names in the news today is Elmo. I'll explain in just a couple of minutes.
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0: 7:54 here at 93.5, 1430 WCMY. One of the names in the news today is Elmo. And the official social media account for Elmo is responding now to critics of a post Elmo made about the NBA Finals. In his previous post, the Sesame Street character said that he hopes the New York Knicks and the San Antonio Spurs, quote, have fun in their NBA Finals matchup. Last Thursday, Elmo posted on X, quote, Knicks last, that last message, Elmo didn't mean to spur you on. Well, some social media users are upset now with the red puppet over the fact that Sesame Street is mainly filmed and set in New York City. A few went as far as calling Elmo a traitor, their word. Regardless of the post, the Knicks won the second game of the series in a nail-biter Friday night. It's a 2-0 series lead going into tonight's game at Madison Square Garden. And then President Trump is dismissing public frustration over the expensive price tag for NBA Finals tickets. The cheapest tickets to Game 3 of the NBA Finals are going for more than $8,000 on the secondary market, sparking complaints about the rising price of attending games in person. Mr. Trump slated to attend the Monday night game at Madison Square Garden. And for those who can't afford to go, he told reporters the other day, quote, they can watch it on television. According to the president, quoting again here, it's sort of semi-free to watch it on television. That's the way life goes. We're headed for 8 o'clock, and we will have news for you, including local and state news, plus obituaries and sports and weather. And then coming up at about 8:30 or so, we'll have a conversation with Pastor Jennifer Amy Dressler from Open Table Church about the upcoming Night of Remembrance. That is part of the Ottawa Family Pride Fest that's coming up this weekend. So we'll have more about that here for you in just a little while. I'm Jay Lesueur. Good Monday morning to you. WCMY. We'll head to 8 o'clock with Michael Jackson.

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1: NBC News Radio, I'm Mark Mayfield. President Trump abruptly ended a taped interview with NBC's Meet the Press after being challenged on his claims of election fraud and his controversial DOJ weaponization fund. The president stormed off the set in Wisconsin after he was pressed for evidence by moderator Kristen Welker.
2: The one-sided crooked network. Sorry, let's call it quits because I've had enough.
1: Trump insisted California officials were cheating on the election, saying 5 days later, they're nowhere close to picking a winner in the primary election. He also asserted they're crooked and Meet the Press is crooked. Israel's military says it carried out strikes on Iranian military sites early Monday local time. In a statement posted on Telegram, the IDF says its Air Force targeted facilities belonging to the Iranian terror regime. The military did not release further details about the operation. The strikes came just hours after Israel reported that Iran had launched missiles towards its territory, all of which the IDF said it intercepted. Senator Mark Warner says the allegations against Democratic Maine Senate candidate Graham Plattner are disturbing if true. Appearing on ABC's This Week, the Virginia Democrat says it will ultimately be up to the voters to weigh.
3: End of the day, though, Maine voters are going to decide this. I've got my own election this year. I'm trying to get rehired in Virginia.
1: Warner's comments come after the New York Times interviewed several women who accused Plattner of threatening behavior. One said Plattner twisted her arm and shoved her into a bedroom, while another claimed the combat vet fantasized about killing people he considered a threat. Plattner has denied the allegations while acknowledging his struggles with PTSD and drinking following combat duty in Iraq and Afghanistan. And at least 15 people are dead after a magnitude 7.8 earthquake hit the Philippines. The number of injured has risen to well over 100. Dozens of buildings have collapsed or been damaged. The powerful quake struck just after 7:30 Monday morning local time off the coast of General Santos City on the southern island of Mindanao. You're listening to the latest from NBC News Radio. Former 60 Minutes correspondent Scott Pelley says CBS News is on fire. Rob Martier reports.
4: A weepy Pelley made the comment during an interview with the New York Times following his firing last week. He said there's a subtle political bias that he's never seen at 60 Minutes or CBS News before. He was dismissed after a heated exchange with new executive producer Nick Bilton during a staff meeting after almost 30 years with the program. President Trump had previously sued Paramount over an interview CBS conducted with then-Vice President Kamala Harris. At issue, the editing of that interview. Paramount settled the lawsuit for $16 million. I'm Rob Martier.
1: The United States can rely on a papal blessing for the World Cup. Speaking to reporters aboard his flight to Madrid, the Chicago-born Pope Leo said he will certainly support the U.S. as it prepares to compete in the World Cup. Leo said he doesn't know how many games he'll be able to see, but he'll try his best. The Pope made the comments before arriving in Spain on Saturday to begin a week-long visit. Leo was greeted by huge crowds in Madrid, where he was welcomed by King Felipe at the Royal Palace. A new study finds higher odds of pregnancy complications for women who spend time sitting. More from Lisa Carton.
5: Researchers say those include high blood pressure, preeclampsia, and preterm birth. The study's lead researcher from West Virginia University School of Public Health in Morgantown said the big finding was that women who were sitting for over 10 hours a day developed twice as many complications. The results showed that 2 out of 5 women who sat for 10 hours or more a day had a pregnancy complication. I'm Lisa Carton.
1: At least 5 people were injured after a stabbing in New York City's Penn Station on Sunday. The FDNY says a suspect is in custody. It's unknown what led to the attack, with one of the injuries being reported as serious. And Scary Movie 6 is number one at the box office. The Paramount and Miramax film grossed over $55 million over the weekend. Mark Mayfield, NBC News Radio.
6: Louis Vuitton has filed a federal lawsuit against Maryland Live Casino, alleging that promotional giveaways copied the brand's monogram design and misled customers into believing they were connected. The lawsuit claims the casino used the iconic logo without authorization and replaced the designer's LV monogram with the letters LIVE. The designer built a global reputation for its zero-tolerance stance on counterfeits and protects its brand aggressively. The luxury designer is seeking damages of up to $2 million, at one point securing $584 million in damages after a flea market was caught trying to sell fake ones. Jet fuel prices still climbing as the war in Iran continues to disrupt global supply lines. Now American Airlines says it's cutting back several routes for 2 months at the end of the summer. Most of the affected flights will be LA departures heading to the Midwest and East Coast. Be careful if you sell or buy anything online. One person's in serious condition after being shot and robbed during a Facebook Marketplace meeting. Matt Pacini reports.
7: The victim, who called 911 just after 9 p.m., sustained serious but not life-threatening injuries. The suspect fled the scene before authorities arrived. No arrests have been made. Police are urging anyone with information to come forward.
6: Adult beverage distributor Republican Nationals laying off hundreds of Washington state workers. The company says it's laying off 267 workers in Washington as it shuts down four of its facilities in the state. As grocery prices remain high, another lawsuit might make you rethink lunch altogether. Here is the ultimate pantry nightmare.
8: An Okeechobee, Florida mom is suing the Campbell's Company and Walmart after claiming she found live worms and parasites wriggling inside a can of SpaghettiOs. According to the complaint, she and her young daughter had already started eating the meal before noticing the bugs causing serious parasitic infections. Campbell's is firing back, calling the claims completely without merit and promising a defense. Natalie Rodriguez, Miami.
6: I'm Monica Nelson with your consumer and business news.
9: The Knicks will look to go up 3-0 against the Spurs tonight in Game 3 of the NBA Finals in New York. Victor Wembanyama on the pressure of the finals.
10: I think the key is acceptance a lot of times. Just being okay with who I am, where I am, what I'm doing. This is everything that I wish for, so there's no reason to really overthink it. This is what I'm built for.
9: No team in NBA history has come back from being down 3-0 to win the best-of-seven playoff series. In baseball, Kevin McGonigal with his first career walk-off hit to lift the Tigers past the Mariners 5-4 to win the series in Detroit. Rangers smacked four homers, crushed the Guardians 10-0. Yankees with a five-run eighth knock off the Red Sox 6-1 in New York. And Alexander Zverev beat Flavio Caboli in five sets to win the French Open for his first career Grand Slam title. That's sports. I'm Ron Zamos.
11: A spring storm system tracks across the central U.S. today, bringing thunderstorms from the plains into the Mississippi Valley and portions of the Midwest. Some storms could produce heavy rain, damaging winds and hail as warm, humid air fuels storm development through the afternoon. Much of the West remains dry and mild with comfortable temperatures and mostly sunny skies from California through the desert Southwest. Temperatures will vary across the nation. Portland reaches the upper 60s, Chicago climbs into the low 70s, and Washington tops out near 72. Farther south, Memphis warms into the mid-80s, Houston reaches the low 90s, and Tampa climbs into the upper 80s, with muggy conditions continuing through the day. Hawaii remains breezy with highs in the low to mid-80s along with passing showers and trade winds. Alaska stays chilly with scattered snow showers and cool temperatures across parts of the state. That's your national forecast. I'm Chris Powers.
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12: The Marseilles Fire Department responded shortly after 3 o'clock yesterday afternoon to a river rescue near the Marseilles Dam after a 20-foot boat became stranded in a shallow section of the river. Firefighters used department boats to reach the vessel and safely transport the boat's occupant and his dog back to shore. No injuries were reported in the incident. Illinois Conservation Police also responded and assisted at the scene. The cause of the boat becoming stuck was not immediately known. City of Oglesby announcing that the bridge on East Walnut Street will be closed this week from Tuesday, tomorrow, June 9th, through this coming Thursday, June the 11th, as crews complete work on the bridge surface. City officials said the closure is necessary to finish the final phase of the project and urged motorists to plan any alternate routes during the construction period. Large digital signs have been posted in the neighborhood to notify residents and travelers of the temporary closure. The city expects the bridge to reopen once the surface work is completed, weather and construction conditions, of course, permitting. Ottawa Elementary District 141 reminding residents that meal orders need to be submitted by noon on Tuesday. District officials encourage families to complete the process by clicking the submit button on the second page of the order form. And they also recommend opting for email confirmation to ensure that the order is confirmed. Additionally, for next week only, meal pickup hours will be modified to 9 a.m. to noon at Central Intermediate School. You can find the meal pickup link on the 1430 WCMY Facebook page. Officials in Bruce Township announcing that employees from the assessor's office will be conducting property record updates throughout the summer. Staff will be in the field daily from 8 a.m. to 1 p.m., photographing properties, verifying structure measurements, and updating parcel information. Township officials said that all employees will carry identification and that their vehicles will be marked with magnetic signs for easy recognition. Any Bruce Township residents with questions or concerns about a visit to their property are encouraged to contact the Bruce Assessor's Office at 673-2215. Illinois Valley Indivisible, a protest group formed last year to oppose Trump administration policies, held a public demonstration over the weekend. The group had positioned several of its members on the Ottawa Veterans Bridge Saturday, participants using the occasion on June the 6th to draw attention to the anniversary of D-Day, the Allied invasion of Europe that marked a turning point in the effort to liberate the continent from Nazi Germany. The American Red Cross of Illinois has appointed Ryan McVeigh as executive director of the Illinois River Valley chapter. With over 10 years of experience in humanitarian aid and disaster response, including roles at the International Organization for Migration, McVeigh will enhance the organization's mission of improving preparedness and recovering efforts in the region. Well, the wait is over for folks who have tickets for the Queen of Hearts drawing with the Earlville Lions Club. Joel Songaroth of Plainfield, formerly of Mendota, the latest Queen of Hearts drawing winner. The winning ticket pulled at the lounge in Earlville Saturday night during a marathon drawdown. Songaroth will receive 60% of the final jackpot, which exceeded $1.2 million. Under the contest rules, 20% of the pot goes to the Earlville Lions Club. The remaining 20% rolls over to get the next Queen of Hearts game going, which, according to officials, will start in July. That's the second Queen of Hearts contest in Earlville, by the way, to conclude with a jackpot surpassing $1 million. Also, the Illinois Lottery announcing over the weekend that a Marseilles resident, identified only as Kim, no last name given, won a $10,000 prize in the Pick 4 game. Lottery officials said the winning ticket matched the numbers required to claim the prize. Additional details about where the ticket was purchased and the prize claim not immediately released. And there's a story about another winner. This is a young Ottawa angler, 5-year-old Cassidy Burke, picking up top honors in the age 4 to 12 category at Saturday's 39th annual Lock 14 Kids Fishing Tournament with a 19-inch catfish. Nearly 150 youngsters competed across three age groups, vying for prizes for the largest fish in multiple categories. Well, the LaSalle Police Department provided hot dogs and snacks. The Better Fishing Association and local businesses supplied the door prizes for participants. WCMY News Time, 8:13.
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12: 23-year-old Logan Petrie of Marseilles was denied a motion in LaSalle County Circuit Court last week to reconsider the 52-year prison sentence he received for the first-degree murder of his father, Leo Petrie, clearing the way now for an appeal. Judge Michelle Visconti upheld the sentence after previously rejecting Petrie's self-defense claim and convicting him in a bench trial. Petrie admitted to inflicting the fatal injuries that left his father beaten and strangled in their Marseilles home. He also faces pending home invasion and aggravated battery charges, with trial scheduled for June 22nd, a pre-trial hearing is set for June 17th. A Spring Valley man who fled a traffic stop and was later found linked to a stolen firearm pleaded guilty in LaSalle County Circuit Court last week, could face up to 10 years in prison at sentencing August 13th. 25-year-old Angel Garibay entered a blind plea to unlawful possession of a stolen firearm and possession of a weapon by a felon. State police charged Garibay on October 16th after he allegedly sped away from a stop and fled on foot. Officers recovered a backpack containing a stolen Glock pistol with an extended magazine. No sentencing agreement was reached. 42-year-old Matthew Mobley arrested by Peru police Tuesday evening about 8:30 after an incident reported at 2836 4th Street. The homeless Peru man charged with criminal trespass to real property. LaSalle County deputies responded to a single vehicle accident at Illinois 71 and North 3501st Road Friday morning about 10:30. 25-year-old Gina Renicki of Marseilles was charged with driving on a suspended license. She was released with a court date. Mendota Police Department arresting 36-year-old Jeremy L. Elam of Mendota after a traffic stop near the intersection of Indiana Avenue and Jefferson Street. Elam was wanted on an outstanding LaSalle County warrant for failure to appear in court while driving on a suspended license. Elam ended up at the LaSalle County Jail. LaSalle County Sheriff's deputies were called to 623 River Road in Seneca Saturday morning before 6:30. 45-year-old Luis Herrera of Plainfield and 47-year-old Jose Alvarez of Braidwood were both charged with battery and taken to the LaSalle County Jail. They were released with notices to appear in court. A Peru woman has charges from Peru police after an incident Friday afternoon about 3:30 at 1818 4th Street in Peru. 57-year-old Vicky K. Foreman was charged with domestic battery and unlawful resisting or obstructing a peace officer. 20-year-old Brooklyn Hughes booked by Ottawa police Saturday on a domestic battery charge. She was released from the LaSalle County Jail with a notice to appear in court. Sunday morning, just before 9:30, Streator police arrested 51-year-old David Walton on charges of driving on a revoked license, disobeying a stop sign, speeding over 35 miles an hour above the posted limit, aggravated fleeing police, and altered registration. He was sent to the LaSalle County Jail. And a homeless Mendota man charged with domestic battery now, 36-year-old Jason Henry, was arrested by Mendota police in the 1000 block of Main Street. After an investigation that also involved Mendota EMS, he ended up at the LaSalle County Jail. Still ahead, obituaries, sports, and weather.
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0: 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Donna Kunkel of Rochelle passed away on December 12, 2025. A memorial service will be held at 11 a.m. today at the Mueller Funeral Home in Ottawa. Visitation for Donna Kunkel will be from 10:30 a.m. to 11 a.m. at the funeral home. James Try, 73, of Ottawa, passed away on Thursday, June 4th, in Niles. A visitation for James Try will be held on Friday, June 12th, from 4 until 7 p.m. at the Ottawa Funeral Home. Massive Christian burial will be held on Saturday, June 13th, at 10:30 a.m. at St. Columba Catholic Church. Burial will be at St. Columba Cemetery at a later date. You can find these full obituaries on our website, which you can access for free anytime at 1430WCMY.com. 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
0: This is the 93.5 1430 WCMY Sports Report for your Monday. We're looking at high school sports from over the weekend. The Marquette Crusaders ranked up 16 hits in the 11-2 win over Wilmington in Saturday's IHSA 2A Hersher Regional Championship, clinching the 11th sectional title in program history and third in a row following a pair of 1A titles. The winning pitcher was Alec Novotny. He had a complete game with just a six-hitter. Griffin Duberstein went 3-for-5, and Easton DiBernardi had a home run. The Crusaders will play today at the St. Bede Sectional at 5 p.m. at Schweikert Stadium, as they take on Brimfield for the Super Sectional title. Weather may play a factor in today's game, as we are expecting rain later this afternoon. And the St. Pete Academy Bruins announced the retirement of head baseball coach Bill Booker after 11 successful seasons. Under his leadership, the Bruins won 4 regional titles, 1 sectional title, a Super Sectional championship, and finished 4th in the 2015 IHSA Class 2A State Tournament. His team achieved 20 or more wins in 6 seasons, ending with a 201-130 record. In pro sports, the Chicago White Sox allowed 5 unanswered runs with that 9-5 loss to the Philadelphia Phillies at Citizens Bank Park. Chicago is in second place now in the AL Central at 34-31. The White Sox will host the Braves tomorrow night. The Chicago Cubs dropped the rubber match of their weekend series against the San Francisco Giants 2-1 in 10 innings at Wrigley Field. The Cubs are tied now for third place in the NL Central at 34-32. They'll visit the Rockies tomorrow night. And the Bears are locking down one of their top 2 picks from the 2026 NFL draft. The team signed first-round safety Dylan Thielman into a second-round center Logan Jones to their rookie contracts over the weekend. Third-round tight end Sam Roush is the only Bears draft pick who remains unsigned. And sadly, former Bulls star and NBA broadcaster Stacey King has died at the age of 59. The team announced his sudden death yesterday. King was a member of the Bulls' famous three-peat squad in the early 90s and a broadcaster for the team. Bulls owner Jerry Reinsdorf said Stacey King was a cherished member of the Bulls family and one of the truly unique personalities in our organization's history. And the Chicago Sky got off to a slow start during that 85-68 loss to the Toronto Tempo at Coca-Cola Coliseum. The Sky fell to 4-7 on the season. They'll host the Atlanta Dream tomorrow night. And lastly, the Chicago Bears say it is true. They're advancing the plans for a new dome stadium in northwest Indiana in the suburb of Hammond. The Bears say a world-class stadium project in Hammond will transform the region, connecting northwest Indiana to the south side of Chicago through the loop and across neighborhoods and suburbs stretching north of the city. Indiana Governor Mike Braun released a statement saying, "Hoosiers, help me welcome the Chicago Bears to our great state." And that is your Monday Sports Report.
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0: This is your LaSalle County weather forecast for your Monday and a quick look through Tuesday night. We're tracking a wet Monday ahead. Showers and thunderstorms will be widespread throughout the day, mainly before

4 p.m., then continuing after. Expect heavy rainfall between half and three quarters of an inch possible. High near 81 degrees, though, with southeast winds at around 10 to 15 miles per hour. Tonight, showers and possibly a thunderstorm continue before 1 a.m., then scattered showers linger. We'll have a low around 70 degrees. Additional rainfall amounts between a quarter and a half inch are possible. Tuesday, conditions do improve slightly. Expect mostly cloudy skies. It'll become gradually sunny with a high near 87. Tuesday night, we do have a 40% chance of showers and thunderstorms under partly cloudy skies and a low around 73 degrees.

0: Okay, here we are, 24 minutes after 8 o'clock, 8:24, as we roll on here on Monday morning, this 8th of June. I'm Jay Lucera, and as we come to you, as always, from Studio 1, the First National Bank of Ottawa studio here at 93.5 1430 WCMY. Coming up in a few minutes, we're going to talk about the upcoming Night of Remembrance. Pastor Jennifer Amy Dressler from Open Table Church will join us for a little bit here. We've got the Family Pride Fest coming up this weekend, right? I think. Okay. If I'm looking at my calendar, right? State Senator Sue Rezin will join us after 9 o'clock to give her a take on the recently completed legislative session in Springfield. That may be quite a conversation. Then after 10 o'clock this morning, Lorraine McAllister will be in. She was one of the researchers that helped put together the upcoming HOSIC documentary that's going to be released here in just a few weeks. So we look forward to talking to Lorraine coming up after 10. Phone number here is 815-433-1430. The text number is 815-617-9351. And the email link can be found at the homepage, 1430wcmy.com. That's the email link for the general mailbox here at the station. Comes to everybody in the building. Some of the celebrity birthdays on the calendar today include those of singer and actress Nancy Sinatra, daughter of Frank, 86 years old today. And rock and roller Boz Scaggs is 82. He was with the Steve Miller Band before he jumped out on his own and then had quite a successful music career. And other singers on the list here today, Bonnie Tyler, It's a Heartache, a Total Eclipse of the Heart. She's 75 years old. Award-winning actress Kathy Baker is 76. She has won an Emmy, a Golden Globe, and a Screen Actors Guild award during her career. All of those awards for her time on the primetime show Picket Fences. She was also on Boston Public and then did some movies. She was in All the King's Men, Edward Scissorhands, Saving Mr. Banks. Scientist Tim Berners-Lee is 71 years old today. Invented the World Wide Web in 1989, and whatever he came up with, he just put it out there for free for anybody who wanted to use it. Actor Griffin Dunne is 71, on the big screen in some pretty good movies, Quiz Show, Dallas Buyers Club, and American Werewolf in London's another one. One of the Wayans brothers, Keenan Ivory Wayans, turns 68. The singer who is better known as Simply Red, the frontman for that group, Mick Hucknall, turns 66 years old today. And another music name here, Nick Rhodes, is 64. He was with Duran Duran once upon a time. Actress Juliana Margulies is 60 years old today. She won an Emmy for her work on the NBC medical drama show ER, and then she won another Emmy for her work on the CBS drama The Good Wife. She was also on that bizarre movie, Snakes on a Plane. Actor Dan Futterman's 59 years old today. On the primetime show Judging Amy, and then on the big screen in a few movies, including The Birdcage. Actress Tori DeVito turns 42. She was Spencer's older sister, Melissa Hastings, on the primetime show Pretty Little Liars, and then she played Dr. Natalie Manning on Chicago Med, another primetimer. And if you have a birthday or an anniversary on this 8th of June, hope it's a happy day for you. Some of the trivia tidbits on the history calendar on this 8th of June. It was on this date in 1786 in New York, New York, the first commercially manufactured ice cream went on sale. And in 1790, the first loan for the United States government was repaid. It was the temporary loan of 1789 that had been negotiated and secured in September of 1789 by our first treasurer, Alexander Hamilton. We paid it back in less than a year. Somewhere we got lost along the way on paying our money back, apparently. On this day in 1869, a man by the name of Ives McGaffey received a patent for the first suction vacuum cleaner. And in 1934, the Cincinnati Reds became the first Major League Baseball team to use an airplane to travel from one city to another. They flew from Cincinnati to Chicago, as they were going to have a set of games against the Cubs at Wrigley Field. In 1948, at NBC Studios in New York City, in fact, it was NBC Studio 6B, the longtime home of The Tonight Show, Milton Berle hosted the first Texaco Star Theater. 1965, U.S. troops in South Vietnam were given orders by the Pentagon to begin fighting offensively. And in 1967, Israeli airplanes attacked the USS Liberty in the Mediterranean during the Six-Day War between Israel and its Arab neighbors. 34 U.S. Navy crewmen died. Israel later called the incident a tragic mistake due to misidentification of the ship. The United States, by the way, has never publicly investigated that incident. On this day, 1969, the word came that both the NFL and the AFL would merge beginning in 1970. As just the two divisions of the National Football League. And there's a look at this date, June 8th, in years gone by. It's 8:30 here on 93.5, 1430 WCMY. We'll talk about the Night of Remembrance here in just a couple of minutes.
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0: It is 8:33 here at 93.5, 1430 WCMY. Nice to have you along with us here on Monday morning, and we're going to kick off the week here with Pastor Jennifer Amy Dressler from Open Table Church on the red microphone. Good morning.
11: Good morning. Nice yes, I'm you. On the red microphone.
0: Yeah, the cord right there. So yeah. That tells me what – this is all idiot-proof. See, it's real simple.
11: This is what we want, yes.
0: It's kind of like the Bible, you know. You can just open it up and you can find whatever – verse you need pretty quick. Sometimes.
11: Anyway. Sometimes.
0: Yeah. Other times you got to hunt. But, you know, maybe there's a reason for that. The Family Pride Fest is this weekend, and one of the things that we've been doing, I think, every time this has come around.
11: I think we have, yeah.
0: Is the Night of Remembrance, which is what?
11: The Night of Remembrance happens on Friday evening. To remember folks that we have lost from the LGBTQ plus community. That includes folks who have just died natural deaths and they're dear and precious to us. That includes people who have ended their own lives out of despair. And that includes people who have had their lives cut short by violence or illness Fortunately, we're in a time where AIDS can be dealt with as rather than a death sentence. Now it is a disease one lives with. But there are also often barriers to folks in the LGBTQ plus community getting the kind of care that they need, and we're seeing more and more of that these days. And so that also contributes to death. So that's an evening that we remember these folks, we honor them. It's a way of remembering for all the joy that Pride Fest is on Saturday and ought to be, we pause before we enter into that and remember the tough stuff that has been experienced, the tough stuff that a lot of us carry because we've lost people dear to us, and just acknowledging that it's still a tough world for LGBTQ plus folk.
0: So this will be Friday evening.
11: Friday evening.
0: At Open Table? Or will it be out in the park here?
11: It will be in Washington Park.
0: Okay.
11: Unless the weather prevents us. And so, yeah, the rain site is...
0: Right now, Friday's looking pretty good.
11: It is, and we're counting on that. rain site, if we need it, is the lower level of Ottawa Center for the Arts Great Hall, which Open Table essentially has an arrangement.
0: It's kind of your
11: we'll,
0: home.
11: We'll call it a rent back, if you will.
0: That
11: sort of a thing. So that space has been set aside and is available if we need it on the main level so that, you know, we don't need to deal with stairs and so on. But we're going to count on lovely weather Friday evening.
0: Do you light some luminaries or anything? So,
11: we've made a change. Last year, we did luminaries the first 2 years.
0: Mm-hmm.
11: Last year, we created a ribbon display where folks can write the name of people that they've lost or a hope or a prayer and attach it to a frame. That has been hanging out at the William Heisler Center for Human Kindness during the year this past year. And we're retrieving it this week, and we will put it back out on display and add additional ribbons. Both of the folks that we will be recognizing in the ceremony itself, and then folks can add, again, their own names of people that they have or their own hopes or prayers.
0: And about what time will this be?
11: We start at 6:30 with music and gathering. Matt McKeever is going to give us just some quiet music to gather with. Program is 7 to 8, and then Matt will give us another half hour music afterwards as folks, if they want to continue to add a ribbon or visit, or just take their time heading out again.
0: Will there be some speakers?
11: We have Justin Nixon coming this year. So homegrown musician music educator, and I was not able to get to the Dueling Pianos performance that he was part of just a couple of months ago. But he was actually the first social justice speaker that Open Table had when they started a social justice speaker series about 10 years ago. And came in and did some storytelling and music and sing-along with us and those who attended. So it's kind of like we're coming around full circle. It took us a decade, but bringing him back in to share and to provide music.
0: This will be outdoors, of course,
11: yes.
0: In Washington Square Park over here across the corner from us.
11: Yeah.
0: Will you be in the middle, or will they gather at the southeast corner there, across from the Great Hall, or
11: we actually gather kind of in front of the War Memorial
0: on the south end, or
11: the north end.
0: The north end, this one up here. Okay,
11: yeah, right. But down in front of that, because that's, you know, that memorial is sacred ground. We don't mess with that. So we're down in front.
0: Okay,
11: of that.
0: Okay, yeah, there is a little look. Concrete plaza kind of thing right there.
11: We bring our own stage, our own platform.
0: I got
11: folks who build us a new platform this year, so yeah, it's going to be great.
0: We got some volunteers then, huh?
11: We got great volunteers.
0: Got a committee that put this together? Or
11: you know, you just got to know which shoulder to tap, and they say, oh, yeah, and they get with so-and-so, and they get with so-and-so, and sometimes there's a little beer involved, but the stage is still good. It's still solid.
0: Well, you know, it always helps to know a guy who knows a guy who knows a woman who knows somebody else. And
11: absolutely.
0: Before you know it, you got a group.
11: Yeah, we do.
0: Yeah.
11: We do.
0: And this is how many years now? Five?
11: This is our fourth year
0: to
11: do this event. And our partners again this year are Epworth United Methodist Church, First United Methodist Church, Trinity Lutheran Church. I want to say Partners in Pride, I think, is the name of the counseling service, and they will be participating. One River's End will also be participating. We'll have some readings and prayers out of Buddhist tradition as well as Jewish tradition as well as Christian tradition. But, you know, we hope It's like going to a funeral, right? You go to a funeral. It usually has some religious elements. You don't have to be a religious person to come. So we hope that for those who are and relate to one of those faith traditions or a different one, just hearing some of that religious language can be a comforting thing and a helpful thing. It includes, you know, we admit, particularly in the Christian tradition, we've been a big part of the problem. And we admit that in the ceremony and want to become part of the solution, part of upholding life and affirming folk rather than leading to despair.
0: Yeah, it's HIV wasn't facing any barriers with religion. I mean, HIV was...
11: It's an equal opportunity virus.
0: Yeah. Yep. But it's incredible, though, when you think about it's been, what, probably 40 plus years since we first heard about AIDS.
11: Yep, yep.
0: Nobody knew really what it was. But then you look today, after all the research that got done, and HIV has become, even though it's a chronic condition, it's become manageable.
11: It's amazing, isn't it? It is amazing.
0: And it gets detected earlier than ever now, which makes it a huge difference.
11: So the first year Pride Fest, before we started this event, Open Table had a display of the AIDS quilt. And an amazing number of young people came through who had no idea what that was, why it was important. And it was really moving for them and for some of our older folk to be able to relate the story as well as share the panels that were on display and the information that was there.
0: And it was, in those early days, sometimes it was almost hidden, It's like, we just wanted to talk about it.
11: And you know, at that time,
0: that's probably one of the worst things you can do.
11: Right, exactly.
0: As you can with other things in life. You can, you can't.
11: When you bury them, they come up and bite you again.
0: Yeah.
11: So I was working with, I was at New England Congregational Church in Aurora during part of that AIDS time. And we did a series of speakers and discussions around that because there was just so much, a lot of shame, a lot of misinformation, and trying to bring that the reality out to the surface. And again, that fact that it's an equal opportunity virus, and it doesn't care who you are. It just wants to use your body to live until it kills you. The fact that we've got ways to handle that now, it's fantastic.
0: So Friday night.
11: Friday night.
0: At what time again?
11: 6:30 to gather. The program is 7 to 8, and linger after if you choose.
0: A night of remembrance, and it'll be in Washington Square Park.
11: Yes.
0: As sort of the first event, if you will.
11: Kind of making the ground sacred for the next day, kind of inviting those folks who aren't able to be there to be with us in spirit when we celebrate the next day.
0: Gives you a little time to remember the why and a little focus on the what. And then you go from there.
11: Well said.
0: And have a good time on Saturday.
11: You betcha.
0: Thanks for coming in.
11: Thank you for having me, Jay.
0: Anything else going on about Open Table do you want to mention to us?
11: I want to say a thank you to First United Methodist Church. Generally, we serve the community meal on the second Sunday of the month, and they do the fourth Sunday of the month. And we are so heavily involved Friday and Saturday that we asked them.
0: This is the second.
11: We said, guys, would you be willing to swap with us? And
0: flip-flop?
11: We are flip-flopping for this month, and we are so grateful to them for doing that. That'll make it a little easier for us to manage the whole weekend. So thank you to First United Methodist. Folks, we're looking for a community meal this coming Sunday. Don't come to Open Table. We'll just send you over to First United Methodist. And on the fourth Sunday of the month, they'll send you to us.
0: There you go. And you all have some of the most unique menus when you do your noon meal.
11: We love to cook.
0: It's, every month it's just something kind of different, and it's like, wow.
11: It'll be Mostaccioli on the fourth Sunday.
0: Okay. So. All right. There you go.
11: Mm-hmm.
0: Thank you.
11: Thank you, Jay.
0: We'll see you again.
11: All righty.
0: Pastor Jennifer Amy Dressler from Open Table Church, and again, the Night of Remembrance is this Friday evening in downtown Ottawa in Washington Square Park, right across the corner from us here. It's 8:43 at WCMY, Community Music and You.
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0: White Sox have the day off today, and then they're back at Wright Field for the first of a series against the Atlanta Braves. 6:40, first pitch tomorrow evening, pregame at 6 on air at 93.5 and 1430 WCMY. It's 8:46 here, 14 minutes before 9 o'clock. We'll look at our weather forecast in just a moment after we look at the mid-morning market update here. Wall Street opening higher despite a rise in oil prices. Stocks are rising as chip shares rebound from Friday's steep sell-off. Crude prices jumped after Israel and Iran traded strikes on Sunday. That raises fresh concerns about the shaky ceasefire between Washington and Tehran. At the opening bell, all three major averages are in the green today. The Nasdaq surging nearly 2% to start the session after that bad day on Friday. And we'll look at weather next.
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0: Here at 8:47 WCMY's LaSalle County weather forecast. It'll be more clouds than sun today, though we may get a little peekaboo sunshine this afternoon. Showers and thunderstorms that we have around here this morning may give way for a little bit and then redevelop as we get to the late afternoon hours, probably after 4 o'clock or so. Rainfall amounts up to 3/4 of an inch possible again today. Southeast winds at 10 to 15 will have a high of 81. Showers, possibly a thunderstorm or two before midnight tonight for the most part. New rainfall amounts up to a half inch possible. South winds at 5 to 10 will have a low of 70. And then tomorrow, morning clouds may give way to some afternoon sun. But then another chance for showers and thunderstorms as we get to the evening hours on Tuesday. Southwest winds tomorrow, 5 to 15 miles an hour, and it'll be warm and muggy with a high around 87. Wednesday, sunny, hot and humid, and breezy. Nighttime showers and thunderstorms likely, and a high of around 90. Thursday, partly sunny, very warm and humid. Afternoon and evening showers and thunderstorms, and particularly in the afternoon and early evening, some of the storms on Thursday could reach severe levels. We're in a level 3 enhanced risk area on a scale of 1 to 5 as far as Thursday afternoon goes. The high on Thursday around 87. Friday will be sunny with a high around 86. And the radar right now shows that line of showers and a few embedded thunderstorms still running from Dubuque right down through the LaSalle County area and on down toward Champaign-Urbana and Terre Haute, Indiana. And the embedded thunderstorms right now, for the most part, are down into Livingston, parts of Iroquois, and Ford counties. And the intensity has been diminishing over the last couple of hours right now. Southeast wind at 5, gusting to 15, 88% humidity. The barometer 29.96. It's rising 72 degrees at 93.5, 1430 WCMY. It is 8:49.
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0: It is 8 before 9, 8:52 here at 93.5, 1430 WCMY. Big soccer match on Saturday at Soldier Field between the U.S. and Germany drew a huge crowd. And the World Cup is just days away. Teams are arriving at training sites all across North America as group stage games for the global soccer tournament begin on Thursday. The opening game is in Mexico City, Mexico taking on South Africa. The U.S. team kicks off on Friday for their season opener, or their tournament opener, against Paraguay, and that'll be in L.A. The tournament has 48 countries from around the world, games in 16 different cities across North America, 11 of them in the U.S., 3 in Mexico, 2 in Canada. The final will be in New York, actually in the Meadowlands, right? At MetLife Stadium in New Jersey on July the 19th. NBA Finals go into Game 3 tonight at Madison Square Garden. The Knicks up 2-0 on the Spurs. And then the Stanley Cup Finals got off to an historic start. After recording the fastest hat trick in the history of the Cup Finals, Mitch Marner and the Vegas Golden Knights are leading the Carolina Hurricanes 2-1 in that best-of-seven series. Let's see, what else did I see? Well, some names in the news today include those of Denny Hamlin, who is celebrating back-to-back NASCAR Cup Series victories after winning the Firekeepers Casino 400 up at Brooklyn, Michigan, the International Speedway. The driver of the number 11 car blew past the competition, finishing more than 11 seconds ahead of second-place racer Eric Jones. Bubba Wallace, Kyle Larson, Carson Lazavar rounded out the top five finishers. The field heads to the Poconos next Sunday. And then another name out there is Sherry DeVoe, the first female trainer in history to claim 2 Triple Crown race victories, but she says that she's not looking back on her decision to skip the Preakness. Her horse, Golden Tempo, won the Belmont Stakes on Saturday. She kept Golden Tempo out of the Preakness after they won the Kentucky Derby so that her horse could recover over a 5-week period to get ready for the Belmont. After her victory on Saturday, DeVoe said that Golden Tempo's health and long-term future will always be a top priority for her. Some of the other names in the news today, Anthony Head, Scott Pelley, Travis Kelce, Taylor Swift, Pink. I'll tell you about those folks coming up next hour. And a few other things have caught my eye, including another big push for disclosure regarding unidentified aerial phenomena, UAP as it's known now. That's the new name for UFO. Got a health note that caught my eye as well on the news wires concerning safety of the new abortion pill. There's a little AI web note that showed up. A couple of things on the news wires about outer space I'll tell you about. So it sort of ties into the whole UAP thing. And then, are we really going to stick with the name Department of War and make it official with federal legislation, or are we going to be going back to the Department of Defense, which it technically still is? We'll look at that as well. Plus, I'll let you know what the folks saw as they went to the movies this weekend. Movie attendance was about average, according to the gross ticket sale summaries that I'm looking at here. I'm Jay Lesori. Good Monday morning to you on this 8th of June, 2026. We'll have a little bit of news coming up for you at 9 o'clock, plus weather, and also a health note. And then we're scheduled in the next hour to spend some time with 38th District State Senator Sue Rezin and recap the just-completed legislative session in Springfield. So all that being said, we'll work our way for 9 o'clock here, and we'll get there with some help of Fleetwood Mac. It's Go Your Own Way.

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1: NBC News Radio, I'm Mark Mayfield. President Trump is standing by plans for his administration's so-called anti-weaponization fund. During a sit-down interview with NBC's Meet the Press, Trump called the fund a great idea, adding that if it was up to him, he'd pay them the kind of money that they deserve. A new study finds higher odds of pregnancy complications for women who spend more time sitting. Here's Lisa Carton.
2: Researchers say those include high blood pressure, preeclampsia, and preterm birth. The study's lead researcher from West Virginia University School of Public Health in Morgantown said the big finding was that women who were sitting for over 10 hours a day developed twice as many complications. The results showed that 2 out of 5 women who sat for 10 hours or more a day had a pregnancy complication. I'm Lisa Carton.
1: And a magnitude 7.8 earthquake has hit the Philippines, killing at least 15. Mark Mayfield, NBC News Radio.
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5: This is your LaSalle County weather forecast. For your Monday and a quick look through Tuesday night, we're tracking a wet Monday ahead. Showers and thunderstorms will be widespread throughout the day, mainly before 4 p.m., then continuing after. Expect heavy rainfall between half and three quarters of an inch possible. High near 81 degrees, though, with southeast winds at around 10 to 15 miles per hour. Tonight, showers and possibly a thunderstorm continue before 1 a.m., then scattered showers linger. Level low around 70 degrees. Additional rainfall amounts between a quarter and a half inch are possible. Tuesday, conditions do improve slightly. Expect mostly cloudy skies. It'll become gradually sunny with a high near 87. Tuesday night, we do have a 40% chance of showers and thunderstorms under partly cloudy skies and a low around 73 degrees.
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7: A new study finds higher odds of pregnancy complications for women who spend more time sitting.
2: Researchers say those include high blood pressure, preeclampsia, and preterm birth. The study's lead researcher from West Virginia University School of Public Health in Morgantown said the big finding was that women who were sitting for over 10 hours a day developed twice as many complications. 2 out of 5 women who sat for 10 hours or more had a pregnancy complication. I'm Lisa Carton.
7: Target is voluntarily recalling some of its Up and Up baby wipes due to potential contamination. Recalled wipes include Up and Up fragrance-free baby wipes, as well as Up and Up fresh cucumber-scented baby wipes. They were sold at Target stores nationally and online. The company received complaints about the wipes getting discolored. FDA testing found some product samples contained the presence of a naturally occurring bacteria that can cause illness. Health Update. I'm Sarah Lee Kessler.
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righty, it's 5 minutes after 9 o'clock as we roll on here on Monday morning, this 8th of June, 2026. I'm Jay Lesore. Good morning to you from the First National Bank of Ottawa studio. Studio 1 here at 93.5, 1430 WCMY. Thanks for letting us be a part of your day. We're happy you're a part of ours. Coming up here, we're scheduled to visit shortly with 38th District State Senator Sue Rezin, and we'll recap the just completed legislative session in Springfield. And then after 10 o'clock, Lorraine McAllister will be here. She was part of the research team for the Hossig documentary that is just about to make its debut here in just a few weeks. Looking forward to talking to Lorraine about everything that they researched in putting that story together for us, part of the Tale of Two Bluffs documentary series with the Ottawa Historical and Scouting Heritage Museum. And then we're just, dealing with the rainy weather that we've got. Crazy rainfall totals, depending on who you talk to and where they live in LaSalle County. And we've got a few little showers going on and some embedded thunderstorms that are just to the southeast of us. I'm just taking a look at the radar screen right now. So if you get really in parts of Livingston County off to the southeast of LaSalle County here, there's a whole stretch of some showers and thunderstorms that are picking up some action. They had diminished a little bit, but now they're starting to reemerge down south of, just looking on the map here, it's south of Gardner and near Reddick. And it's moving off to the northeast. There's also a little thunderstorm cell, it looks like, just about over Morris right now. And it stretches up Route 47 a little bit up toward Lisbon. So everything is moving off to the northwest, believe it or not, the way the radar looks right now. Nothing severe with any of this, but the National Weather Service is cautioning that come Thursday, we may need to be a little bit more weather aware, if you will. Thursday, the National Weather Service has the northern half of Illinois, really, in a level 3 on a scale of 1 to 5. It's an elevated risk of severe weather on Thursday, particularly in the afternoon, from about 3 o'clock on to about sunset. So be ready for maybe some bumpy weather come Thursday. In the meantime, we have a daily chance of showers and thunderstorms all through this week, though Friday, right now, Friday looks to be the best day of the week. We'll have another weather update for you a little bit later on. What else did I need to tell you? Phone number here is 815-433-1430. The text line, if you want to shoot a message in here, is 815-617-9351. And the email link for the general mailbox here at the station can be accessed if you go to the homepage of the free website, 1430wcmy.com. That goes to everybody in the building. That's the general mailbox here at the station. If you'd like to do an email that comes directly to me, just click on the morning show tab there at 1430wcmy.com. We do love to hear from you. It's 9:09 here on Monday morning. Super hits of the 60s, 70s, and 80s. That's what we're about. Community, music, and you on 93.5, 1430 WCMY. And we've got time to roll out this little treat for you from Kenny Loggins.

0: Big song for Kenny Loggins in 1979. This is it. It's 9:12 here on 93.5, 1430 WCMY. Joining us this morning is 38th District State Senator Sue Resin. Good morning.
1: Good morning, Jay. How are you?
0: I'm dry, put it that way, in here right now.
1: But, for now?
0: We're getting a lot of rain. A lot of folks are, anyway. So, the just completed legislative session, which even though it's 4 o'clock in the morning, it was still May 31st, huh?
1: Well, that's Springfield time,
0: yeah,
1: so you know.
0: Right. Well, first question to you is this, on be a teacher for just a little bit, on a grading scale of A, B, C, D, or F, what grade would you give this legislative session that just wrapped up?
1: Good question. I would give it a C.
0: Okay.
1: Couple of disappointments, but, you know, a couple of good things, good topics I've been working on for 5 years that actually have seen movement and passed the Senate. So because of that, I give it a little bit better grade. Clearly, the budget was passed, as you mentioned, supposed to be passed by the end of May at midnight. Otherwise, you need more votes to pass it. All of these bills are passed. But, yes, we were in session until June 1st at, I think I left around 4:45 in the morning. So we were there all night long voting on bills. The budget passed along party lines. We did not support it. It does not include a budget as a reflection of priorities. And, again, in this budget, the budget continues to grow. Under Governor Pritzker, the budget's increased 40%. And there's been no relief that's built in to the priorities of the administration for property tax relief or relief on middle-class families that continue to get hit with additional fees or higher fees. And because of that, our unemployment in the Midwest continues to lag versus other surrounding states. Our GDP lags as well. Our economy is just slower moving than the economies of surrounding states or of the federal government as a whole. There was $150 million swept out of this budget from the gas taxes you're paying. $150 million was reapportioned to other programs, non-for-profit NGO programs, which again, it's not something that we at all support. And
0: So that means we got less road money then this time around.
1: I'm sorry?
0: We got less road money this time. I mean,
1: the gas tax should have, the money that was swept should have gone to the road money. There's no question.
0: Okay. All right.
1: And what really makes my constituents and me angry is this is money that we continue to pay at the pump. It is supposed to be for roads and bridges. Especially constituents and unions in my area are incredibly upset with the bailout of the CTA not long ago, just months ago, where $500 million from the road fund, which was essentially swept to fund the CTA, and the CTA did not have or implement any changes. It's been running in the red for many, many years. And instead of passing sweeping reforms so the CTA can run more efficiently, they essentially swept $500 million from the road funds, brought it up to Chicago, and to fund the CTA. That's money away from my district. That's money away that we should have received from roads and bridges. But more importantly, this is money that when people go to fill their tanks, they're paying. They're investing in our roads and our bridges at that time, and it makes them livid, as well as me, that we are now seeing these monies being used because the governor and the party in control cannot control the spending side of the budget. They're looking for different gimmicks and fund sweeps to fund their pet projects, and that's why we don't support the budget.
0: How many pages was that, and what time was it dumped on your desk?
1: I don't even know how many pages, hundreds and hundreds. Maybe I think it was about 1,100 pages, the budget. We receive it, a couple hours before, like we do every year. very difficult for our staff to go through a budget. Can you imagine at the wherever you're working that you have to go through, someone puts a budget on your desk, 1,100 pages. You have to go through line item by line item to see where money is spent, how money is spent, what programs are receiving money. I mean, there's a line item, and I'll be posting about this, excuse me, later. It's called Hustle Mommies. Hustle Mamas, I believe. $750,000 they received with this line item in a budget that you have to find in 1,100 pages of a budget. So
0: wow.
1: It's difficult to find these programs, but once you do and dig deep, you understand why people do not believe in government anymore. So for

0: You know, we have many questions surrounding these programs, and rightfully so, and the taxpayers should have the same questions as well. I'll be posting about that here shortly.
1: And then did we have some legislation, if I recall, I think I saw something about there was some legislation passed regarding protecting kids on the Internet and social media? Was there?
0: Well, that's why I did talk about how some pieces of legislation did pass that were good. I've been working on this topic for 5 years now. Jay, you've allowed me to talk about this topic for many, many years, and I appreciate that. But it's an incredibly important topic, and after years of advocating for stronger protections for children online, legislation sponsored by me and other people aimed at improving online safety for minors and giving parents those additional tools to navigate the challenges of the digital age. It passed out of the General Assembly in the early morning hours of June 1st. It is known as the Children's Online Safety Act, which essentially establishes additional safeguards for minors on platforms, including enhanced privacy protections, parental controls, and restrictions on certain interactions between minors and adults. And I've worked on this topic for the last 5 years. I've worked with parents and educators and mental health professionals, technology experts, and young people to better understand how social media and these online platforms are negatively affecting our children. And one thing that's become clear is doing nothing is not an option. I've been a leading voice on online safety issues through my campaign called Safe Screens Healthy Minds Initiative, which focuses on helping families better understand the impact of technology. We've seen a huge increase in mental health problems in our children. Talk to your teachers. They'll let you know it's a real challenge for them. Increased anxiety, increased bullying, a lot of it's coming from the social media platforms. So we need to put legislation in place that starts to protect. The bill passed early morning June 1st, probably at 2 or 3 in the morning. I worked half of my bill. Actually, what's interesting now, normally in the past it would be my bill with my name on it, but now the way business is done in Springfield, since we're in the, not in the supermajority like the Democrats, they tend to replicate our bills, I should say, very nicely with their names on it and then work with us. So, I mean, you know, at the end of the day, if we get this bill passed, which is incredibly important, I'm fine with it. And, you know, we are protecting minors. We are protecting children from the social media harms that they should be. And what's interesting is I also was a chief co-sponsor on another bill, which is incredibly important. It actually sets parameters in place for a third-party audit for these frontier AI models, which are the big guys, the five big guys that are creating basically smart technology that needs oversight. These are the computers you're reading about that ultimately they're going to improve and teach themselves to be bigger and smarter than humans and technology, and will be used for protecting Homeland Security and defense and all of that. But there needs to be oversight as well to make sure that they have off buttons like kill switch to make sure we can shut them off or stop them from, you know, kind of the sci-fi things, thinking more and over and above what human beings can or will do. So we passed that bill as well. Interestingly enough, because supporting regulation for these two areas really go against, less regulation, which is something our party likes, but the tech companies do need oversight. And because of it, I believe I've been banned. I was banned from TikTok. I was shadow banned for, it was like 2 months.
1: Oh,
0: it's
1: really?
0: The real thing. I will post about that as well. We appealed 3 times because they said I was not a legitimate source or was not, what did they say, was not posting legitimate content. And if you ever follow me, my content is pretty benign. It's like, here's what I'm working on.

0: and this is why it passed or why it didn't. So anyway, shadow banned for several months because I have been working on these topics. So we finally got our shadow ban lifted, so hopefully I'll be back on TikTok this week. But, you know, that stuff is very real. Last time I started working, like when I first started the Safe Screen Healthy Minds Initiative several years ago, I was shadow banned as well. From it, we follow our analytics, and you know, they definitely went down. So
1: they
0: have a lot of power. It's fair to say the tech companies do not like me, but that's okay, because my goal is to protect our children from the ills, social media harms, and the negative mental health outcomes that they have from these platforms.
1: But they also claim that they're not out to censor anybody. So you know, anyway,
0: trust me. Trust me, I've seen it firsthand. I hope that they're not censoring, but the problem is it's very hard to tell because they do it. It's not a transparent process. It's difficult to know how the algorithms are written, which is something I've talked about. The algorithms can be written to be harmful, to addict you to their platform. So we need more transparency regarding the algorithms and also more transparency as to how they're working behind the scenes. Now, they say it's proprietary, which some of it is, but we have to come to an agreement in the middle, which makes sense for everybody as AI and the tech companies really are taking over right now.
1: Let's turn to energy, if we can, for just a couple of minutes here. Most of us cut a check to either ComEd or Ameren to pay for our light bill. Anything out of this session regarding help with energy costs? Anything at all?
0: Yeah, well, I could tell you that there was a cleanup. I'm using air quotes that you cannot see, Jay. Cleanup energy bill that was supposed to be beneficial for ratepayers. We went through the bill. I can tell you for a fact it is not helpful at all. For ratepayers, we had an opportunity because we hear from our constituents firsthand about how they're upset with their bills increasing, which they are. I get my bill increases as well. My mom's bill does as well. I mean, this is a very real issue. We had an opportunity in the energy cleanup bill this session to pass legislation that will help to slow down or at least neutralize the increase in our energy bills. And once again, along party line, the bill was not negotiated with us. We have very good ideas. I've been working on this topic for several years now, talking about ways that we can help with the increase in energy prices. And so this bill did nothing to address any of the energy bills that have gone, as my colleague Senator Rose pointed out, you know, the highest they've increased the most in the past decade or longer. And, you know, part of it is the data centers growth that we see coming, but the growth really hasn't been built out yet in our area. There's, you know, discussions at the local levels regarding what to do with that, but other issues that one that would have helped immediately with the increase in cost for electricity is to allow the natural gas plants to stay online. And currently, the environmentalists will not allow the extension of the deadline to push natural gas plants offline. That was not included in this bill. That would have been the single easiest way until we figure out the next 5 years how we handle this huge demand for power. This was the single easiest way to manage our power bills, but yet the environmentalists will not allow the natural gas deadlines to be extended out. So that was unfortunate. A couple other issues I've been working on, not only here, but nationally, which I just actually returned right after session. I went to New Orleans where I led, I'm the chair for an energy conference nationally. And we had the most legislators attend, 50 of my colleagues across the country. And conversation is the same in every single state. how do we prepare, make sure that we have, first of all, enough power for the demand we see coming, and secondly, make sure that the cost from the demand, which primarily is coming from the data centers, is not borne by ratepayers, period. So there's a couple of ideas that we've talked about and suggestions. The easiest one is to allow natural gas to stay online in many of these states, but also is to allow or demand that the data centers bring their own power. Currently, though, in the Power Act that was proposed, it's very expensive power that they're allowing, which is only wind, solar, and battery, which is the only new power to power up the data centers. That's a very, very costly way to power your data centers, not to mention it would take up thousands and thousands and thousands of acres of farmland to do that. Mm-hmm. So in order to bring your own power, you have to include nuclear, and you have to include natural gas in the energy mix to allow for the companies who are building out data centers to bring their own power. So we're pushing for that. There is interest in building out SMRs in our state, which is great. I have a meeting coming up with a company, I'm hopeful, that's looking at that. So the interest is there, but if you want to make sure you have enough power and keep the cost of your power down, your power mix always has to include natural gas and nuclear.
1: Yeah.
0: That's something we've worked on.
1: It seems like it would make sense for some of these data centers to maybe be powered by some kind of a modular, you know, mini nuclear, whatever. I can't think of the right phrasing, but
0: they are all. Yeah. That's what they're looking at. They're looking at the SMR, small modular reactors. Mm-hmm. They're also looking at there's a lot of new technology that has reduced their carbon footprint. There's a new cycled plant that a data center in my district's using to build out the data center. So there's other options out there. But the last one is, if right now, currently in Illinois, a data center has a large load, it's requiring a large load, they have to put a line of credit up front to pay for their power, to the tune of, if they're asking for 1,000 megawatts of power, they have to provide a line of credit before they put a shovel in the ground, around $500 million, which is not insignificant, to pay for their build out of power. So other states are looking at that model as well. But we just want to make sure that the cost for the demand that we're seeing for these large hyperscalers is borne by the hyperscalers and not the ratepayers.
1: Before I ask you about football, I want to ask about education. Was there anything in those 1,100 pages regarding school funding, property tax relief? Was there any discussions at all among
0: anybody?
1: Yeah,
0: well, you know, that's what's frustrating for me. As we all have seen our property taxes bills increase, I just received mine. I mean, we're all receiving them. This is an issue that is very frustrating for me. 70% of our taxes are borne by the schools, but the schools are also receiving each year in our budget an additional $350 million, which they received this year, for schools funding. So, I mean, the schools are receiving additional revenue. I would say, going back to the increase in growth that we're seeing around data centers. So, again, I believe in local control. You can choose to have a moratorium if you do not want them, which is fine. You can choose to have them if you want them, but that's a local decision. What I do not want are statewide standards compelling and taking your power away from you locally. And that's what we do not want, because that happened with solar fields, and we have a lot of pushback. Should you choose to allow data centers, I have several bills. One that regulates the water has larger setbacks, so they can't be built close to homes. And then the third component is a property tax. If you allow this kind of development in your district, my bill creates a local fund that your local elected officials will negotiate for the new revenue coming in. That percentage will go into the local fund. Then that will be, that amount of money will be automatically distributed to property taxpayers in that area that has the new investment on their property tax bill. We worked with Local 150 to look at legislation that we feel is legal. But I do feel, if you're being sold and you're allowing large investments to come in your area, then your property taxpayers for that area should see an automatic reduction in their property tax. So I have that bill. It's sitting out there. Everybody should be using it across the state for this new revenue, for any kind of new projects that they have coming in.
1: Mm-hmm. Well, let's turn to the Bears, if we can, for a moment here. Several months ago, the Indiana legislature did not waste any time at all in putting together something for the Bears to take a look at to attract them to come across the state line over to Hammond. So why can't the Illinois legislature get something done?
0: Yeah, well, that's a good question. I mean, this issue has been before us. They've been negotiating, the governor and the party in control, speaker and the president in the Senate, for 2 years, and could not literally put together a deal that keeps the Bears here in Illinois. Then when they were negotiating, the fight was between Chicago and Arlington Heights. And you know, I read what you read in the paper, because we are not, again, asked to sit at the table for these negotiations. So when at the time, I'm not sure that the Bears had were receiving calls back or, receiving plans in a timely manner. So they did go to Indiana, and Indiana, in a very quick manner, within a couple of months, negotiated and passed a very significant piece of legislation and identified property to have the Bears come to Indiana. What's interesting is I called my colleague, who actually was just at the energy conference from me. He's a senator from Indiana, very well respected, and I called him in the middle of all of this, and he goes, you know, Sue, when the Bears came to us in January, he goes, of this year, he goes, I gave it maybe a 5% chance that we would get it. And then you saw how quickly the Bears package moved through Indiana within several months. It was passed and signed by the governor. And then all of a sudden, in March, he said, now I give it a 50-50 chance. And now literally when I was in, because leaders in Springfield could not get it across the line and pass some legislation that would keep the Bears here, Indiana basically, is the Bears sent out their official press release saying that they'll continue to work with Indiana. Well, I was with my same friend, colleague, senator from Indiana. At the time when it broke, he hadn't even been notified at that time. So it was unfortunate for us. It was great for them. They were happy, certainly, in the during our conference. But it's a great loss to the state of Illinois. I mean, we, of course, want to keep the Bears in Illinois and make sure that it's a package that makes sense for everyone. I do believe they wanted to stay in Illinois. I do believe had we, negotiated earlier and put a package together that allows them to stay here in Illinois without giving away a massive amount of tax incentives, like the House bill that passed, that was a huge giveaway to billionaire developers, not only the Bears, but everybody across the state who wants to develop. It was far too big. I think, though, we could have found common ground where they could have gotten enough votes to pass the Bears or the bills, but this has been going on for 2 years. I mean, it just didn't happen overnight in Illinois. Another example of Illinois not being able to close the deal to keep a business here.
1: When they bought Arlington Park Racetrack, 3 years ago, and they didn't hesitate at all to tear down the grandstand and tear up the racetrack, and I thought, oh, they're gonna move out to the Northwest. And then nothing, after that.
0: It's a it was a perfect location for the Bears logistically. I mean, we all know in Chicago it's beautiful along the lakefront, but it really is very difficult to actually get from parking your car into the stadium. It's quite the ordeal.
1: Yeah.
0: And then also getting out of there. So Arlington was logistically a great area. The Bears were looking at the time. Again, there's so many iterations of bills thrown out there to keep them here. But at the time, they really were looking for investment in transportation to get off-ramp into the complex in that area. But it would have been great for the suburbs, great for Arlington Heights. But, you know, unfortunately, in this state, once again, it's another business leaving the state, going right across the border. And as my friend who I see at all of my conferences from Indiana, every time I see him, he always says thank you and tells me about another company that has left Illinois and gone right across the border to Indiana.
1: Well, if all the Bears fans thought it's quite the challenge to drive to Lakeshore Drive and then park someplace around the Soldier Field, you look at Hammond, Indiana, there's really one way in. That's on 80-94 on the tri-state there, and we know what happens on that road sometimes. So,
0: it will be interesting. I mean, I would say some people think that the deal's not quite sealed in Indiana, but I think that the Bears press release that they sent out is pretty reflective of their intentions. And unfortunately, leadership in the state of Illinois once again had several years to close this deal and was unable to close the deal.
1: I got a text in from a listener here, and the governor, if I recall, suspended the gas tax increase that was going to kick in July 1st and pushed it to January 1st, so we'll get two increases next year. But
0: great. Temporary for 6 months.
1: Yeah.
0: I mean, you know.
1: The listener asks why the gas in Ottawa is $4.87, but in Utica it's $3.94.
0: Well, actually, it's funny you say that because I am that driver, too. Any type I'm over
1: exactly.
0: My Utica,
1: right, yeah.
0: I go and fill my tank up. So I get it. I mean, I'm the same. I also have my account for at the gas stations when I stop, where you get an additional 10% off, you know, if you use their app and their barcode. So I'm just like everybody else that's shopping for gas. I don't know that answer, but it's definitely cheaper in Utica, and it's just not Ottawa. I mean, it's all around.
1: Yeah.
0: And so the governor, again, you have a budget that's increased by 40% since he's been in office. It was a $55 billion project or budget. So increased spending on all sides for government spending and government programs, but there's nothing in there that is permanently helping the middle class with their costs and their expenses. I mean, you know, the temporary gas tax that you just talked about, that's only for a couple of months. Great, you know, but it is not a permanent solution. People really are seeing that all of these costs that we've talked about today are impacting how they live, what they can do, and more importantly, what they can no longer do because they can't afford to take a trip because of these increased costs. So governor had several opportunities, and he chose just for more government spending, more taxes, and more fees. There's $800 million in taxes and fees that are new in this budget.
1: Wow. One final question for you. Is there anything dangling that may cause a special session to be called?
0: Yeah, I can tell you during veto session, they punted regulating data centers until veto session. So we will be having discussion about that in veto session. It's something they could have easily passed now, you know, to regulate the water and make sure we're protecting our aquifers. We have several bills teed up doing that. It would have been an easy fix immediately. But they punted the data centers until this coming fall. They could have extended the guideline to keep natural gas plants online so we have more supply, which means our costs will not go up immediately, but they punted that as well. They could have included using in the new, if somebody's bringing their own power for these data centers, should they choose to build in certain areas, they could have included using nuclear and natural gas, which is the less expensive way to bring your power, especially these new turbines for natural gas. They chose not to, so they're punting until the fall.
1: Okay. Well, we appreciate the time today. Hope you can get a little bit of a break here after this marathon tail end of the session, which I suppose is not a surprise. You were expecting that from the get-go. So.
0: It's always that way at the end of May. We're always prepared for the all-nighters, literally all-nighters at the Capitol.
1: Wow. So. Thank you so much. We'll talk again.
0: Thanks, Jay.
1: Have a great day. Bye. 38th District State Senator Sue Resin with us here. It's 9:44.
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1: Quarter till 10, 9:45 here at 93.5, 1430 WCMY. And I can pass this along to you, the St. Bede Academy IHSA Class 2A baseball super sectional game that was scheduled for later today at Schweikert Stadium between Ottawa Marquette and Brimfield has now been postponed to tomorrow. First pitch, 5 p.m. Again, the Marquette-Brimfield super sectional game scheduled for Peru today, postponed to tomorrow at 5 p.m. And no doubt that's because of the weather. And our weather forecast says periods of showers and thunderstorms off and on. They will re-emerge with a little more strength, it looks like, maybe later today. We go for a high this afternoon around 81. Low tonight should be about 70. Between this afternoon and tonight, we could pick up collectively another inch of rain. A half inch to three quarters possible this afternoon, another half inch possible tonight, depending on the strength of the thunderstorms. And if you get under one of those thunderstorm cells, kind of like we had over the weekend, where it just pours down in buckets. And we've got a few embedded little thunder showers amongst the rain right now as it continues to move from the southeast to the northwest. And it's been training across the same area. It really hasn't shifted very much over the last few hours. We got a southeast wind out there at 4. Gusting to 12 miles an hour now, 89% the humidity. The barometer is at 29.96. It's rising. And 72 degrees here at 93.5, 1430 WCMY.
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1: Some of the names in the news today I'll share with you in just about 2 minutes here after we roll out some birthday music. Singer Nancy Sinatra is 86 today.

0: Big song for Nancy Sinatra, 1965 in Sugartown. Nancy Sinatra is 86 years old today. A couple of other names in the news today. Over 1,000 people are reportedly being invited to the wedding of Tay-Tay and Travis. Taylor Swift and Travis Kelce. TMZ says the celebrity couple will be taking their vows at Madison Square Garden in New York City. And it's scheduled for July 3rd. The report says Swift and Kelce have gone to great lengths to ensure privacy, which includes communicating with invitees by text rather than by physical invitations. And it says Madison Square Garden was chosen because it has no windows. It has underground parking for guests seeking privacy. New Yorkers can expect streets around the venue to be closed off during the event. So how big of a wedding are they going to have? Wow. Another name out there is Anthony Head, British actor who's gone at the age of 72. His daughters announced his death in a statement to the BBC. And they share that their father, quote, passed away peacefully of complications due to pneumonia, surrounded by his family. Anthony Head began his career in legitimate theater, started gaining recognition in the United Kingdom as the star of a series of Nescafe commercials that ran from 1987 to 1993, but he is probably best known for his role as Rupert Giles in all 7 seasons of Buffy the Vampire Slayer. He was also the character Rupert Mannion in the film Ted Lasso. Anthony Head, gone at the age of 72. And then former 60 Minutes correspondent Scott Pelley says that CBS News is, in his words, on fire. Pelley made the comment during an interview with the New York Times following his firing last week. He said, quote, there's a subtle political bias that he's never seen at 60 Minutes or at CBS News before. Pelley went on to say that he hopes the leadership at Paramount will, quote, say to themselves, this isn't working. He was dismissed after a heated exchange with new executive producer Nick Bilton during a staff meeting after almost 30 years with 60 Minutes. During the meeting, Pelley reportedly criticized Bilton's qualifications and accused CBS News editor-in-chief Barry Weiss of damaging the network. All of this comes on the heels of the end of the CBS News Radio network on May the 22nd. Again, a decision by parent company Paramount. It's 5 minutes before 10.
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0: We'll have some news for you in just a few minutes here as we get to 10 o'clock and also look at weather, plus the Chicago Board of Trade opening quotations. And then Lorraine McAllister will join us. And she's going to not be wearing her hat with her association with the Redick Mansion Association. She's going to be having her researcher hat on when we talk about the upcoming Hossack documentary in the next hour. That documentary is set to be released here in just about a month. And it's part of the two-documentary series known as The Tale of Two Bluffs. And it's to benefit the Ottawa Historical and Scouting Heritage Museum and Lorraine, one of the researchers on the Hossig documentary. So we'll talk with her about that coming up here in about, 15 minutes, something like that. As we get to 10 o'clock, we've got time to roll out some more birthday music for you. And this is maybe a sing-along. You'll know the lyrics to this one. Bonnie Tyler. She's 75 years old today. All righty, here we go. Let's sing.

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1: NBC News Radio, I'm Mark Mayfield. President Trump is standing by plans for his administration's so-called anti-weaponization fund. During a sit-down interview with NBC's Meet the Press, Trump called the fund a great idea, adding that if it was up to him, he'd pay them the kind of money that they deserve. A new study finds higher odds of pregnancy complications for women who spend more time sitting. Here's Lisa Carton.
2: Researchers say those include high blood pressure, preeclampsia, and preterm birth. The study's lead researcher from West Virginia University School of Public Health in Morgantown said the big finding was that women who were sitting for over 10 hours a day developed twice as many complications. The results showed that 2 out of 5 women who sat for 10 hours or more a day had a pregnancy complication. I'm Lisa Carton.
1: And a magnitude 7.8 earthquake has hit the Philippines, killing at least 15. Mark Mayfield, NBC News Radio.
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5: This is your LaSalle County weather forecast. For your Monday and a quick look through Tuesday night, we're tracking a wet Monday ahead. Showers and thunderstorms will be widespread throughout the day, mainly before 4 p.m., then continuing after. Expect heavy rainfall between 0.5 and 0.75 inches possible. High near 81 degrees, though, with southeast winds at around 10 to 15 miles per hour. Tonight, showers and possibly a thunderstorm continue before 1 a.m., then scattered showers linger. Level low around 70 degrees. Additional rainfall amounts between 0.25 and 0.5 inch are possible. Tuesday, conditions do improve slightly. Expect mostly cloudy skies. It'll become gradually sunny with a high near 87. Tuesday night, we do have a 40% chance of showers and thunderstorms under partly cloudy skies and a low around 73 degrees.
6: Soybeans, corn, and hogs are mixed. Cattle are up. Hello, I'm Megan Grebner with your commodity market update on Brownfield. Speed wins. That's why Sun is focused on delivering higher yielding genetics faster than the competition and why they've released more new Enlist E3 lines than any other company. Stein has yield. Soybeans are mixed on spread trade. The USDA reported a sale of 264,000 metric tons of beans to unknown destinations for the 2026-2027 marketing year. The market's also looking to this afternoon's crop conditions update from the USDA and Thursday's production numbers. Corn is mixed on spread trade. The USDA had a flash sale of 103,000 metric tons of corn to Japan. The market's also looking ahead to this afternoon's crop conditions update and production numbers. July corn's up 3/4 at 418 and a quarter. September corn is unchanged at 427. The wheat complex is mixed mostly higher. U.S. wheat prices are keeping it at a disadvantage on the global market. The trade is also monitoring escalations in the Middle East, which sent crude prices higher. In Chicago, July wheat's up 4 3/4 at 584 3/4. September wheat up 3 3/4 at 596 1/2. In Kansas City, July wheat's up 7 1/2 at 628 1/4. And in Minneapolis, July wheat's up 2 at 621 1/2. Live and feeder cattle are mostly higher on tight, ready numbers. The trade is also monitoring news from New World screwworm cases in Texas. August lives are down 15 at 241.50. October lives up 17 at 234.30. August feeder cattle are up $1.02 at 354.92. Hogs are mixed, mostly higher on spread trade. The market's also monitoring demand. July lean hogs up 95 at 99.75. August lean hogs up 90 at 98.12. I'm Megan Grebner for Brownfield.
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0: 27 minutes after 10 here at 93.5, 1430 WCMY, as we continue on our Monday morning here on this 8th of June, 2026. I'm Jay Lesueur. We come to you from Studio 1, the First National Bank of Ottawa studio here at 93.5, 1430 WCMY, and we're going to continue our series on how the whole Hossack documentary has been put together. That's the second documentary in the Tale of Two Bluffs series that began about a year ago with the release of the Wallace documentary, and now we're going to have the second half of the series debuting here in just about a month, I think, if I recall. And joining me is one of the researchers, I'm told, for this particular documentary, and that's Lorraine McAllister. Good morning.
1: Good morning,
0: Jay. Nice to have you here. Molly Perreault was scheduled to be here with us today. Unfortunately, she can't make it today because she was your partner researcher.
1: Yes, she was, yes. Molly and I were given the task to research the story of John Hossack in particular and his involvement with the Underground Railroad, and in particular the Jim Gray case about the runaway slave who Hossack and others helped to literally escape to freedom.
0: And literally became a federal case.
1: Yes, it did. Yes.
0: And that's the reason it's good. It was John Hossack, no regrets. Is that the words he used in the court?
1: No apologies.
0: No apologies.
1: No apologies.
0: That's it.
1: For the action that he took. No.
0: Yep.
1: No, John Hossack was quite the man. He was born in Scotland in 1806, and that's why in the documentary, using AI, the when John Hossack speaks, he has a bit of a Scottish accent, which is quite pronounced, and it's very interesting. I want to say kudos to Skip Hupp and Dan Henenfant. Skip was the videographer, filmed all of us in our interviews, and Dan Henenfant then put everything together, and I really encourage people to see this documentary. We start on July 6th with members of the museum only, and then from July 7th, I think that's a Tuesday through the 12th, it will be shown nightly at the Scouting Museum. For those of you who saw the Wallace documentary, this documentary is, I would say, more sophisticated because it does delve with some very serious topics, and we have tried to, we had a goal to entertain to some extent, to inform, definitely, and to show how it can relate even to what is happening in the world today. And we were very fortunate. We have a wonderful crew. I did not participate in the Wallace documentary, so this was a first for me, but has a lot of deep stuff in this documentary. The director of the YMCA is one of the was interviewed, and
0: yeah, Glenn Haley does
1: Glenn
0: a
1: Haley,
0: little
1: yes.
0: piece in there.
1: Oh, he is wonderful.
0: Talks about growing up as a child
1: in the South,
0: in the 60s.
1: In the Jim Crow South.
0: Yeah.
1: Yes, and now Hossack, in Scotland, as he says, it was a land that was never conquered and a slave never breathed, but it was for the middle or the lower class, it might as well have been, because it was very much an aristocracy-driven society. And so at the age of 12, he came over here to North America. His uncle was already here in Ontario, and so he lived with his uncle and worked in the confectionery business, candy, bake, I'm not sure how you would describe that. And it was in Canada that he met and married Miss Martha Lenz, and they were to be married over 50 years and have 11 children. There is a marvelous photograph of the Hossack family on the Hossack's 50th anniversary, and all 11 children are in the photograph with them.
0: That's amazing. In that era.
1: Yes, yes.
0: For a family, a couple, to have all of their children survive.
1: All of their children. Yes, yes. Yeah, here's the photograph. Yeah.
0: And it was not unusual at all to lose babies at birth. During the toddler years.
1: Toddler years.
0: With all the disease.
1: My grandmother always said, you were very fortunate if you got your baby through the first year, you know. And but isn't that a marvelous photograph? Yeah, it is. All 11. He is blind by that point.
0: And this photograph, is this taken at the house?
1: At the house, yes.
0: Here
1: at
0: on the
1: Collins,
0: south block.
1: At the Collins,
0: no
1: on
0: kidding.
1: The south block.
0: Wow.
1: Yes.
0: Wow.
1: Yes. Yeah, they were a remarkable couple. Very close. Very devoted. And
0: so what brought him south of the border?
1: South of the border. Well, he decided that the confectionery business really wasn't what he wanted, you know, for his life's work. And so he found a job working on the Soo Canal on the St. Lawrence Seaway. And then, for whatever reason, they came down into Illinois while the Illinois-Michigan Canal was being built. And so he found work on that. And then when work on it stopped, they settled on a farm. And it became known as Hossick's Grove. It was north of here. And then eventually they ended up in Ottawa. And he set up a lumber business and a granary on the canal. He was instrumental in getting some of the first loads of grain shipped on the canal to Chicago. And there's another marvelous photograph on the canal, the I&M Canal here in Ottawa, and the lateral canal of the Hossick Warehouse.
0: Okay, so the lateral canal would be where what we know today is,
1: yes, Canal Street.
0: Is Canal,
1: yes,
0: Street.
1: Yeah. Right. And became very, you know, successful. And during that time, then they built their home up on the bluff called the Columns. I think originally it was just the house, and then the wings were added later.
0: I see. Okay.
1: Yeah.
0: All right.
1: Mm-hmm. Yeah, it's a couple of years older than the Redding Mansion.
0: No kidding.
1: Mm-hmm.
0: Really?
1: Yes. Yeah.
0: Wow. Okay. And
1: he was enthralled by the view from the South Bluff overlooking the River Valley.
0: So this would have been like 1855.
1: 54. I think 54, okay. 55. Yeah. Mm-hmm.
0: Did
1: yeah.
0: he come from money?
1: No. No.
0: So he earned everything he had.
1: He earned everything he had. Yes. Yes. No, he did not come from money. You know, I think most of the men that came here didn't really come from money until maybe a little bit later, but the early settlers definitely did not.
0: They were just savvy business people.
1: Yeah. Yes. Much. Yes, they mm-hmm. were. Very much so. And he was an abolitionist, did not believe in slavery. And that led him to become a conductor on the Underground Railroad.
0: If I can just jump in, it mm-hmm. might be kind of natural that he was an abolitionist, considering that he came from Canada.
1: Yes. Yes,
0: which
1: is where many of
0: England had put a stop, and the Dominion too had put a stop to the slave trade.
1: Yes,
0: in the 1820s.
1: Mm-hmm. Yeah, he said he is quoted as saying, "I am one of the pioneers of Illinois who have gone through the many hardships of the settlement of a new country. No living man has greater interest in its welfare, and so I am opposed to carrying out wicked and ungodly laws and love the freedom of my adopted country." Now, those wicked and ungodly laws, of course, was the Fugitive Slave Act, and which he was adamantly opposed to. And it has been written that he hid at least 13 slaves, runaway slaves, fugitives, you know, in his home. But there are other pieces of writing. John Armstrong was a local reporter. He's known as Bemis. And he wrote on the 4th of December, 1866, that the sneaking slave hound better keep away from my warehouse. He was quoted, you know, Hossick was quoted as that. So that led us to some doubt. Okay, were the slaves actually hidden in the house? You know, the Columns on the bluff, or in the warehouse. And in the Ottawa Free Trader on Saturday, February 18th, 1888, Dr. Joseph Stout, who was one of Hossick's partners on the Underground Railroad, was quoted as saying, "All we had to do was know how the captains of the boats stood on the slavery question and act accordingly. Few boats passed without a Negro or two hidden away among the corn or potatoes." So, you know, so we in the documentary, we leave it open. We don't know for sure.
0: And he had to play it a little close to the vest, I would assume, in terms of his
1: Yes, yes.
0: Leanings,
1: yes.
0: To protect his business.
1: Yes, yes. Although Ottawa, for the most part, was very anti-slavery, you know, for the most part. Jim Gray arrived in Ottawa on Wednesday, October 19th, 1859, so the war hasn't started yet. Jim was a slave on a plantation in Missouri, right along the Mississippi, basically. And he got his name. There were several Jims on the plantation, but his owner, Mr. Phillips, bought Jim from his sister, Mr. Phillips's sister, who was Mrs. Gray. And so to distinguish Jim from all the other Jims, he named him Jim Gray. And they were working on an area of the plantation away from the master's house, and noticed that that particular day there was no overseer. And so Jim and a couple of others decided to try their hand at escaping. Now, this is in southern, you know, across the river from southern Illinois.
0: I was going to say, Missouri was a slave state.
1: Yes, it was. Yes. And southern Illinois, and we bring this out in the movie, Alex from the Mendota Scouting Museum and I both talk about it in the documentary, that escaping slavery in the southern

0: states to Kentucky, Tennessee, along the rivers, the Ohio and the Mississippi, the Wabash. We, all three states, were marked by many, many, many escape routes. And probably the three states figured almost most importantly in the Underground Railroad. Mm-hmm. And Jim, unfortunately, was captured. He got on a Illinois Central train to head north. But at that time, from Union County, from around Jonesboro, there was a man named John B. Jones, and he operated what was called the Jonesboro Kidnapping Gang. And these guys would travel on the trains looking for runaway slaves.
1: So bounty hunters, essentially.
0: That's right. Yes, they were bounty hunters. Yes, that's right. They first took Jim to Perry County, but the sheriff there didn't want anything to do with the situation, so they took him to Union County, where he was put in the jailhouse in Jonesboro, which ironically was the site of the third Lincoln-Douglas mm-hmm. debate. Mm-hmm. You know, and
1: that is really, literally, almost just across the Mississippi Cape Girardeau.
0: Oh, yeah. Now, Phillips, in the meantime, his master, Jim's master, had learned that Jim had been caught and was in jail in Jonesboro. So he went to Jonesboro with his sons and...
1: to claim his property.
0: To claim his property, yes. But the sheriff, his name was Sheriff Nimmo, wouldn't let Phillips have Jim back. Because in the meantime, a man named Benaja Guernsey Roots, who was a citizen of Perry County, Illinois, he was an abolitionist. He was a conductor on the Underground Railroad. And he was also one of the engineers on the Illinois Central Railroad.
1: The town of DuQuoin is in Perry County.
0: Okay.
1: And that's the main line of the IC.
0: And Roots had kind of designed it so that the railroad ran right adjacent to his property. He would hide slaves, like in his granary or his barns, and then slip them aboard the train, you know, when it went past his property. Mr. Roots had heard about Jim's plight, and he came, believe it or not, to Ottawa. He tried to get a writ from the local authorities to free Jim, to prevent Jim from being taken back to Missouri.
1: And have him declare a free man.
0: Right. Now, but Roots didn't have any success down south, so he jumped on the train, and he came to LaSalle County. And he met with the Chief Justice of the Illinois Supreme Court, who happened to be Judge John Dean Caton. And they were in session. Here we were, the site of the Northern Grand Division of the Illinois Supreme Court. And Caton gave a writ, a state writ. And state laws were a little different than the federal laws. And directing the Union County jailer to bring Gray to Ottawa for a hearing. And so the sheriff in Jonesboro said, Mr. Phillips, I can't give you Jim. You know, he's got to go up to Ottawa for this hearing. And so what Jim's master did, he went to the U.S. Marshal in Springfield. And he got a federal writ demanding Jim's return.
1: Which overrides the state.
0: That's right. And then he and Marshal Doherty in Springfield, this is Mr. Phillips, the master, hurried to Decatur and to catch the train headed for Ottawa. And on that train was Jim and the jailer, Albright, from Jonesboro. But the jailer still wouldn't give up custody of Jim, even though his master was holding this federal writ. He said, have to deliver him. My orders are to deliver him to Ottawa for this hearing. And so all of them traveled on the train. Mr. Phillips, his sons, Marshal Doherty, and Jim, and the jailer, Albright, they all traveled up here to Ottawa. Now, in the meantime, John Hossack had been alerted by telegram that Jim and the others were on their way to Ottawa. And this telegram instructed Hossack to meet friends at the depot. When they disembarked here at the depot in Ottawa, Jim was, his legs and hands were tied. He had a rope.

0: around his neck and the rope went between his legs. And the jailer was kind of hurrying along like a dog, you know, like a dog. I mean, I can't even imagine it. And then Hasek came up to him and says, "What crime has been committed? Has he done anything but want to be free?" And Phillips, the jailer, said, "Well, no, the master told him, well, it's none of your business, none of your business." And Hasek said, "No man can be taken through the streets of Ottawa thus humiliated, not while John Hasek lives. Look up, Jim Gray. You may find friends here. You'll be safe at the Geiger House tonight." And instead of going to jail, they went to the Geiger House, which is approximately where the Roxy Theater is now. The Geiger House is where Douglas was taken when he entered Ottawa on the day of the debate, just to have a room to freshen up and have dinner, you know, before speaking. Well, they went to the Geiger House, and his owner told the receptionist, I guess, he says that he got a runaway that he needed to keep safe, you know, for the night. And all of a sudden, bells all over the town began ringing. And Mr. Phillips, Jim's master, got upset and asked the man at the desk, you know, what in tarnation was going on. And the receptionist said that, well, the bells were calling the abolitionists in town together so that they could kill Master Phillips and steal Jim away from them. And Master Phillips, the master was not, he was very nervous. He suspected this is going to be a difficult situation here the next morning. In the meantime, that evening, they were meeting, the abolitionists in town were meeting. An envoy was sent to Caton's house because they weren't even sure that this hearing was going to take place. But Caton told them, yes, at 9 o'clock, you know, the next morning. And so the finest attorneys in town were designated to defend Jim, and Lorenzo Leland, Burton Cook, J.O. Glover, you know, some of the, those names should be familiar.
1: Mm-hmm. Mm-hmm.
0: Yeah. And a plan was hatched to rescue Jim in the event that he was not freed. And the crowd assembled, and Judge Caton discharged Jim from the custody of the state, seeing as his arrest was illegal, but says the defendant must be held under the writ issued by U.S. Commissioner Corno in Springfield under the Fugitive Slave Law of the United States. And Caton said, out of respect to the Constitution of the United States and the laws of Congress, out of respect to the peace, quiet, and good name of your town, out of respect for me, there must be no breach of the law. This man must go back to slavery. He said, I order that Jim Gray be remanded to the custody of U.S. Marshal Doherty and taken back to Springfield for a hearing before the U.S. Commissioner.
1: Jim Gray's hearing here
0: yes.
1: was going to be at the old LaSalle County
0: yes.
1: Courthouse?
0: Yes, yes. Okay. Yeah. The one that looks kind of like a New England church.
1: Yes, yeah. But set on the same spot.
0: The men in Ottawa, they were ready. And they formed kind of a column as the marshal began to tie up Jim. They intervened, kind of jumped in front of him. Hasek threw him.
1: Sounds like an ICE raid kind of thing.
0: You know what, Jay?
1: Same thing. Okay.
0: Yes, it was. Mm-hmm. And that is how this story in many ways relates to today.
1: Mm-hmm, mm-hmm.
0: It really does. Dr. Stout... James Stout and his brother, Dr. Stout, were devout abolitionists and were helping Hasek. Anyway, Dr. Stout grabbed hold, snatched Jim from the marshal. Hasek threw himself and confronted the marshal, crying out to Jim, "If you want your liberty, come." And so the abolitionists formed a line, and they got Jim through that line. Then they got to the doorway, and it was kind of blocked by people. And so Dr. Hopkins, he's described as an athletic 200-pounder, stood outside the door, saw that Jim was having difficulty. They were having difficulty getting Jim out of the courthouse. He reached over the crowd, grabbed Jim by the shoulders, and pulled him over the crowd.
1: Wow.
0: And they had hired, the abolitionists had hired a carriage in team from DWC Gooding Livery. I found an ad for them, you know, in the paper. And it was waiting outside of the fence near the door. And someone cried, "Jump for the carriage." And so Jim leaped over the fence and plunged headfirst in the carriage, his head sticking out one side, his feet the other. And a man named Charlie Campbell, and a man named Smith had volunteered to drive the carriage. Well, they got Jim collected, you know, in the carriage and sped away. Another man tried to stop the team, but Hossett got in his face with his fist raised. And someone in the crowd, you know, cried out, "Where did they go?" And one person said, "Well, I saw them go this way. I saw them go that way. I saw them go this way." And finally, Jim's master, Phillips, said, "Oh, forget it." He says, "Let him go. He's not worth a quarter." Well, now this is where it gets a little funky. The carriage did sped, went north on LaSalle Street. At that time, LaSalle Street was two-way, onto Superior and across the Illinois and Michigan Canal Aqueduct, because at that time there was a wagon bridge built to the side of the aqueduct. What happened after that is one version has Charlie Campbell driving him over the river at Brown's Ford, which we've had a little trouble establishing where that is. And then they drove across the prairie to William Strawn's home, which was located in Bruce Township. He was a conductor. But accordingly, Mr. and Mrs. Strawn were in Chicago attending an anti-slavery meeting. But a man named Mr. McLaughlin was also a conductor. He was ready and waiting for the carriage with Jim Gray in it. And he hitched a mule team up to the carriage and took Jim to Dwight in Livingston County. And there...
1: Bruce Township was Streeter, right?
0: Yes, yes. Okay. Yeah. And Strawn met him there. And he drove Jim to Chicago in a mule-driven carriage following the line of the Chicago and Alton Railroad as much as possible. And Strawn made connections. Now, this is one story. Made connections with another active conductor on the Underground Railroad named Philo Carpenter. Philo Carpenter was the first pharmacist in Chicago, and he and his wife, Ann, were said to have sheltered an estimated 200 freedom seekers in their home and pharmacy shop, and that he would took care of Jim. Usually what Mr. Carpenter did was get these runaways onto sailing vessels on the lake, would sail across the lake to Michigan and then go overland to Detroit and from there to Canada. Another route that they could take is they could take a sailing ship all the way up Lake Michigan and around, you know, all the way down through the lakes to Detroit. You know, there are a couple of different ways. And at that point then, you know, all record of Jim Gray is lost. We assume he got to Canada. But of course,
1: it's not known for sure.
0: And there's another story about other people that took him. And so we're not exactly sure, you know, from the time that he left Ottawa, we assume that he got to Canada. The one source says that he ended up in DeKalb County. But we, as historians, say, why on earth, if he did escape to Canada, why on earth would he come back to DeKalb County? Mm-hmm. You know, and so we assume, it is the assumption that he escaped to Canada then.
1: Because that was the usual path that they took, was once they could get on the lake.
0: On the lake, yes, yes.
1: Then they could sort of get lost, if
0: lost.
1: You will.
0: Yeah,
1: mm-hmm. And either go all the way around.
0: Or go across by land.
1: Yeah. Mm-hmm. So Windsor was maybe one of the entry points?
0: Yes, yeah, sure. Yeah, right across the river from Detroit, right. Sure, yeah. So it's quite a story. It really is.
1: It is.
0: And, of course, Hossack and five others were arrested for violating the Fugitive Slave Act, and there was a hearing in Chicago, and at that hearing, Hossack made a very famous speech, and that speech is...
1: That court hearing was transcribed.
0: Yes.
1: By Stenos, I suppose.
0: Yes. And ironically, the man who was the phrenologist was the man who became the phrenologist for the Lincoln-Douglas debates. The debates were the first campaign, let's put it this way, that was taken down in shorthand. Shorthand had just been invented. And Robert Hitt, I think was his name, was the man who followed Lincoln and Douglas all the way through the state.
1: And
0: then it would be
1: transcribed their remarks.
0: Remarks, yes. That's why we have a fairly accurate account of, you know, what Lincoln and Douglas said at each of the seven debate sites.
1: Wow.
0: Yeah. And Hossack's speech, of course, became very famous, especially among abolitionists, you know, around the country. And Dan Heninfant has interspersed his speech. Dan, this would not have been able to, this movie or documentary would not have been able to be done without AI. And Dan has done a magnificent job of photographs. There's one photo or one picture that he created of Hossack in the courtroom. And I don't know how Dan did it, but Hossack's eyes are just alight. You know, and he's addressing the judge, and you can tell he's very intense. And he's beautifully done, you know. But the only scene that's really acted out is Skip Hupp portrays Caton in the courtroom. Otherwise, unlike the Wallace documentary, it is done through photographs, through interviews, you know, with a variety of us. Mm-hmm. We also talk about in the documentary other abolitionists and other conductors on the Underground Railroad, probably the most famous of which was Owen Lovejoy in Princeton.
1: And then his brother,
0: yeah, Elijah,
1: was the publisher. In Alton, who had his
0: press destroyed and
1: several times.
0: Yes,
1: because you know, Alton, they're just north of St. Louis, was sort of no man's land.
0: Definitely,
1: whether you were an abolitionist or pro slavery, and to run an abolitionist newspaper that far south
0: in
1: Illinois,
0: that was dangerous. Yeah. Mm-hmm. No, this was. I'm very proud to have been asked to participate in this venture, and Molly and I worked well together, you know, and everything. And so I was very proud to have been asked to do our task was primarily to research Hossack and his life and what happened with Jim Gray.
1: And Hossack's remark to the court was, I have absolutely no apology.
0: I have no apologies for what I have done.
1: Yeah.
0: No.
1: You can convict me of this all you want.
0: Yes. And actually, he was convicted of, let me see, he was sentenced, he was sentenced to 10 days in jail, this is Hossack, in order to pay a $100 fine plus court costs in the amount of $591. And Joseph Stout was also ordered, sentenced to 10 days in jail. And his brother, James Stout, who was an attorney, defended himself and was acquitted. But those 10 days in jail, these guys were treated like celebrities. The mayor would come and take them out for a drive. The citizens of Chicago paid their court costs, brought food to them. I mean, really, they were treated like celebrities. They really were.
1: And then Hossack came back to Ottawa and lived out the rest of his life?
0: Lived out the rest of his life. Yes, that's right.
1: And his business continued to be a success?
0: Yes. And, you know, and then in his older years, he became blind. And so I have no idea why, probably glaucoma, you know, something like that. The closing, the key passages of his speech is, I am guilty of no crime. I therefore ask for no mercy. I ask for justice. Mercy is what I ask of my God. It is the inhuman and infamous law that is wrong, not me. I have, sir, endeavored to obey the divine law and all the laws of my country that do not conflict with the laws of God. My humble wish is that it may then appear that I have done my duty. All I wish to be written on my tombstone is, he feared God and loved his fellow men. So, yeah, it was quite a remarkable speech.
1: And then turn to the documentary, once again, you're turning to Chris Vililo.
0: Chris Vililo, yes.
1: For the music.
0: He is giving a concert.
1: And that's coming up this weekend.
0: This weekend, Friday, June 12th at 7 o'clock. You may still get tickets. They're $10 at the Scouting Museum. And there will be tickets available at the door. And Chris, again, like he did with the Wallace, he did the background music for the documentary, which really adds another whole element, you know, to the story.
1: Well, and then he's got a whole musical presentation that he's been doing on the Illinois Underground Railroad.
0: You know, Chris's specialty is songs about the history of Illinois and the people who lived here. So he last performed at the Mansion in conjunction with the Wallace documentary. And it was very interesting. And so I'm very excited about, you know, seeing his presentation here.
1: Songs of the Illinois Freedom Road.
0: Yes.
1: Is his presentation.
0: And like I said, Illinois, along with Indiana and Ohio in particular, were very active on the Underground Railroad because of our proximity to the South.
1: And with Chris, some of it is period music from that time, and then some original material.
0: Some original music, yes, that's
1: right.
0: That
1: he put together, and again,
0: he's very, very good. Highly recommend. It's Friday.
1: On the 12th, 7 o'clock at the Abbey.
0: At the Abbey.
1: Which is at the Columbus and Lafayette end of the war.
0: That's right. I'm so happy that the Center of the Arts has taken over the church there as the Abbey. And the Congregational Church as well. I still call it that. And because that's such a historic corner, such a historic, you know, block right there.
1: Absolutely.
0: And I don't know if you've noticed, I have to give a plug to the Appellate Court building. They put in new windows. The design.
1: Yeah, the whole facade is being reworked.
0: The design of the windows matches the design of the windows at the Mansion.
1: No kidding.
0: No kidding. We did not know that that was going to happen.
1: Wow.
0: Yeah. Yes, we're really pleased.
1: And they were under construction at about the same time, give
0: Or take. Yeah, the courthouse started a year or two after the Mansion.
1: It was being built when the debate
0: took place. About the first floor was completed, but the state had not allocated enough money to finish it. Does that sound familiar?
1: Gee.
0: Yeah,
1: Things haven't changed much,
0: No. I think it was 1859 when it was finished. Of course, it was just the center part of the building, then the wings were added later. And of course, it was served as a Supreme Court building until 1895, I think, something like that. Yeah.
1: And for folks who maybe have never been in there before, and it is a fascinating place, the courtroom is in the back. At the alley. And looks out on the Episcopal, well, what used to be Christ Episcopal Church.
0: The I would also strongly recommend that you see the documentary. Like I said, on June 7th, it will open to the public, and it will be shown every night at the it will be shown every night at 6 o'clock, and admission is $10, which will support the Ottawa Historical and Scouting Heritage Museum.
1: Well, attend the Chris Filolo concert this weekend.
0: Because
1: That will be
0: on Friday, June 12th at the Abbey.
1: It's at $10. You can get your tickets at the Historical and Scouting Heritage Museum.
0: That is correct, yes.
1: And then on the 16th, Dave Reed will be here. He's the director of the Streeterland History Museum. And he was on the committee with you all.
0: Yes, Dave Reed was on the committee.
1: And then on June 24th, Skip Hupp will be here.
0: Yes.
1: To talk specifically about what the Fugitive Slave Act was. And its language
0: and all of that.
1: And he'll analyze not only Judge Caton's ruling here, but then Judge Drummond's ruling at the federal court.
0: At the federal level, yes.
1: In Chicago. So there we go.
0: Yes.
1: We'll be talking all about this all month here.
0: Yes, which
1: looking
0: is...
1: Looking forward to it.
0: And I give kudos to Peg Regan. Because she's the one
1: she put this all together.
0: She put this all together.
1: Yeah.
0: And she got the grant from the Illinois Arts Council in order to make these two documentaries happen.
1: With Chris's music and everything.
0: With Chris's music, yes. And it's been a wonderful experience for me. I was interviewed in front of the fireplace in the middle parlor at the Mansion. And so it was kind of a neat setting at Christmas, I believe it was.
1: And I've probably asked this question of Molly before. Were Hossack and Reddick were contemporaries?
0: Yes.
1: But were they good friends? Was Reddick on the fence about all of this, or did he keep it quiet?
0: He kept it.
1: Because he was a Douglas man, was he not?
0: Yeah. Now, whether Reddick supported popular sovereignty as Douglas did, I don't know. We know he opposed slavery based on some of the votes he took while he was in the Illinois State Senate. And because this was kind of coming to a head during that time, he was there until, what, 1852, I think. I don't know for sure.
1: But whether he advocated for states' rights or...
0: Yeah, which is popular sovereignty. Right. I don't know for sure. Yeah. You know, I only know that Reddick, he, according to the newspaper, he was on the committee that went out by horseback and greeted Douglas when he came into town from Peru on the morning of the debate. And then, and I'd always read that and heard that Reddick was on the speaker's platform, you know, in the park. But I didn't find proof of it until I was reading a book about the debates. And Lincoln in Jonesboro, ironically, was listing off Democratic men, people, who had gone to a convention, a big convention in Joliet. And he listed them by counties. And he went, you know, Will County, Cook County, blah, blah, blah, blah, blah. And then he got to LaSalle County. And Lincoln said, John Heiss, William Reddick. Ah, Lincoln said, William Reddick, that friend of Mr. Douglas who was with him on the platform in Ottawa. And I said, Eureka! I tell this story to my...
1: You've got confirmation.
0: I have confirmation, none other than Abraham Lincoln, to give it to me.
1: Yeah.
0: And so I'm also on the debate committee, and which I think will be... I'm hoping the weather is perfect for us in August.
1: There'll be a lot going on.
0: Yes. And so I'm very pleased to be on, you know, part of that committee as well. So now we have a lot going on. And, you know, this is our way of celebrating the country's 250th anniversary. You know, there weren't many other than maybe some French white men out here at that time. Mm-hmm. But we've had a lot of history happen in this area. And in terms of the development of the West.
1: You know? Well, when you think, you know, the late 1700s, mm-hmm. the late 1770s, really, into the 1780s,
0: mm-hmm.
1: some of the early Western explorers, I'm thinking of George Rogers Clark,
0: yes,
1: who was one of the early
0: mm-hmm.
1: Travelers into what became known as the Illinois Territory, and mm-hmm. he came in through Vincennes, Indiana.
0: Vincennes, yes.
1: And sort of had a hand in making Kaskaskia. The first state capital, and kind of a key, I think there may be a little, there was a fort there along the Mississippi.
0: I think so, yes, I'm pretty sure there was, yeah.
1: And, mm-hmm. but anyway.
0: Yeah.
1: And that was right at the founding of the country, if not a little bit before, really.
0: And it's amazing that by 18...
1: This was French territory here.
0: Yes. You know, had it not been for the outcome of the Seven Years' War, the French and Indian War... We could very well have parlez-vous français here for a while.
1: There's a story. I can't remember all the details mm-hmm. about it, but over like in a 48-hour period or whatever, St. Louis had three different flags flying over.
0: I'm not surprised.
1: It's riverfront. Right. It was French, mm-hmm. then it was Spanish.
0: Spanish, yes.
1: And then the Stars and Stripes.
0: Mm-hmm. And who was it? It was Robert E. Lee that was an engineer in the Army and... plotted out and kind of surveyed the river, mm-hmm. and Jefferson mm-hmm. Davis had a hand in it too. It's mm-hmm. you know, it's a
1: some things go full circle.
0: Yes, they do, you know? Very much so, and, Jay. Yes, and like I said, I strongly urge people to, as the step off to the documentary, go to the concert on Friday, June 12th, this Friday, at 7 o'clock at the Abbey, and tickets are $10, and then also come to the museum was very pleasantly surprised at the turnout when they showed the Wallace documentary. And this one is a deeper subject. It is, I think, a little more serious subject. Mm-hmm. And
1: whereas the Wallace documentary was almost kind of a love story.
0: A love story, yes. Oh, yes. Yeah. If you read the book that their daughter published, which I have a copy of, it's a beautiful love story, you know, whereas this is, you know, has to do with the laws at the time and just in a lot of turmoil here mm-hmm. in Ottawa, you know, that this all happened. And so I strongly advise people, if you like the Wallace documentary, mm-hmm. you will really like this one. It runs about 59 minutes,
1: you know,
0: but it's beautifully done.
1: The Hossack federal case is almost like a run-up to civil rights
0: yes.
1: Legislation.
0: And that's what Glenn, you know, talks a lot about. Mm-hmm. He brings this whole story and what happened and relates it to today.
1: Mm-hmm.
0: And he added a dimension to the documentary that is wonderful, wonderful. It really makes you think. And he's very well-spoken. And I think he was interviewed at the Hossack House. We were allowed to go in there.
1: How interesting.
0: Yes, yes. Yeah.
1: Well, thank you very much.
0: Oh, thank you, Jay.
1: It's been very interesting. Lorraine McAllister, one of the researchers for the upcoming Hossack documentary.
0: Yes.
1: No apologies.
0: No apologies, yes. That's right.
1: And it'll be out in about a month.
0: Yes.
1: Okay, thank you.
0: Thank you,
1: right.
0: Jay, very
1: it's,
0: much. It's
1: 10:50, 10 minutes before 11 here on WCMY, Community Music, and you.
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1: 10:53 here at 93.5, 1430 WCMY. And if you went to the show over the weekend, you may have gone to see Scary Movie 6, on track to set a franchise record after drawing big crowds in its not only opening day, but the opening weekend. It's expected to take in maybe in the neighborhood of $80 million in gross ticket sales between Friday and Sunday. That parody reunites Marlon Wayans, Sean Wayans, and Damon Wayans Jr., along with Anna Faris and Regina Hall. Amazon MGM's Masters of the Universe opened up on the Friday, and it's probably going to do in the neighborhood of $45 million in gross ticket sales. We don't have the official box office report out yet. Meantime, it was Broadway's big night last night. At Radio City Music Hall in Midtown Manhattan, Death of a Salesman, the big winner, at last night's Tony Awards, winning 6 awards, including Best Revival of a Play. But the biggest star of the night may have been the host, Pink, who has never been on Broadway, but that may not be the case for much longer. She, by all arguments, was an absolute blast last night as the host, MC. Liberation got the award for Best Play. Schmigadoon was named Best Musical. Ragtime took Best Revival of a Musical. That was among the Tony Awards last night. Astronauts aboard the International Space Station are getting back to their daily routines after newly detected leaks prompted some safety concerns in orbit. A NASA spokesperson said over the weekend leaks in a transfer tunnel connected to the Russian-made service module were found to be in need of repairs late last week. Some cracks and leaks in that 26-year-old module have been a growing concern, and while Russian cosmonauts scrambled to resolve the issue, other crew members were ordered inside the Crew Dragon capsule, which could be used as a lifeboat if they were forced to evacuate. Meantime, NASA, their next lunar mission is Artemis 3. It will be launching from Florida's Space Coast, and this time history gets a luxury upgrade, if you will. Astronauts stepping onto the moon will wear groundbreaking spacesuits co-designed by Italian fashion giant Prada and engineered for extreme lunar terrain. With that announcement, the countdown to 2027's anticipated launch is now stylish on, if you will. And then what is out there? Is there something out there? A group of bipartisan lawmakers and others are now pushing for full government disclosure about unidentified aerial phenomena, UAPs, which has replaced UFO as the proper term. Former intelligence officer David Grush will be joined by a number of House representatives on the steps of the U.S. Capitol tomorrow. The goal is to get Congress to make sure career intelligence officials don't get in the way of releasing these files after two batches were recently declassified at the order of President Trump. Lawmakers are expected to call for passage of the UAP Disclosure Act, which would strengthen whistleblower protections. It's 10:56. A couple of other things that caught my eye on the news wires today, and I'll give you a little preview about tomorrow in just a little more than a minute.
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1: Well, along with UFOs now being called UAPs, unidentified aerial phenomena, what about the Department of Defense? Or is it the Department of War? House Republicans Friday moved forward with plans to codify an official name change for the Defense Department. Members of the House Armed Services Committee voted along party lines to formally rename it the Department of War, which has been preferred by Secretary Hegseth and President Trump. Despite the amendment's passage, the measure would still need to go through the Senate, where it places roadblocks due to the need for Democratic support to codify this thing into law. One Democratic congressman, Adam Smith, who serves as the ranking member of the House Armed Services Committee, referred to the move as one of the dumbest things that has been done by this administration. His words. I'm not comfortable with that Department of War thing. We got rid of that after World War II, the Department of Defense. Then we've got AI, artificial intelligence, agents, and bots make up the majority of website traffic for the very first time. Internet hosting service Cloudflare said last week that more than 57% of traffic on the internet is from non-human sources. One factor is speed. AI can look at thousands of websites while one person might just look at five. The shift to overtake humans happened sometime in the last 6 months, according to Cloudflare. The CEO of Cloudflare is Matthew Prince. He says it might not be so bad because AI allows more people than ever to create something for a huge audience. It could have applications for the future of the web's business model because, as he says, bots do not click on ads like people do. One medical note to share. The FDA is moving forward with a safety review of the abortion pill mifepristone. According to an official with the Trump administration, the analysis is likely to take 6 months to complete, but initial results could be released earlier. Updates on the review come as the White House faces pressure from anti-abortion lawmakers and activists who want the FDA to revoke Biden-era rules that allows mifepristone to be ordered through the mail and then prescribed by telehealth. Findings from the review could pave the way for the Trump administration to restrict the use of the drug and how it can be distributed. That was the key health note on the news wires today, anyway, that I came across. So there you go. Tomorrow morning here on WCMY, we will spend a few minutes visiting with Allison Perez, the executive director at Ottawa Friendship. She'll talk to us around 10 to 9 tomorrow morning. Then after 9 o'clock, 76th District State Representative Murray Briel of Ottawa will be in. We'll get her review and her take on how things went with the recently completed legislative session in Springfield. Be a nice follow-up to our conversation today with State Senator Sue Resin. Also tomorrow morning, about 9:35, we will welcome in Pamela Beckett from the Storm Track Country Community Foundation. After 10 o'clock tomorrow morning, Ottawa Police Chief Mike Cheatham will drop by for a little visit. So that's what's on tap tomorrow. Have yourself a great day.
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12: This is your LaSalle County weather forecast. For your Monday and a quick look through Tuesday night, we're tracking a wet Monday ahead. Showers and thunderstorms will be widespread throughout the day, mainly before 4 p.m., then continuing after. Expect heavy rainfall between half and three quarters of an inch possible. High near 81 degrees, though, with southeast winds at around 10 to 15 miles per hour. Tonight, showers and possibly a thunderstorm continue before 1 a.m., then scattered showers linger. But a low around 70 degrees. Additional rainfall amounts between a quarter and a half inch are possible. Tuesday, conditions do improve slightly. Expect most mostly cloudy skies. It'll become gradually sunny with a high near 87. Tuesday night, we do have a 40% chance of showers and thunderstorms under partly cloudy skies and a low around 73 degrees.

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We'll be right back.

0: Taking the long way home. It's Supertramp, and this is Bill Knight hanging with you. Glad to be here. Love you for listening today. More great tunes. We're working on them for you. Going to shake, shake, shake that booty with Casey and the Sunshine Band next.
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0: precious and few of the moments we two can share. I guess we got to ration our time together. It's Climax, and this is Bill Knight. Coming up, the Beatles, and She Loves You, yeah.
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1: NBC News Radio, I'm Mark Mayfield. President Trump abruptly ended a taped interview with NBC's Meet the Press after being challenged on his claims of election fraud and his controversial DOJ weaponization fund. The president stormed off the set in Wisconsin after he was pressed for evidence by moderator Kristen Welker.
2: The one-sided crooked network. Sorry, let's call it quits because I've had enough.
1: Trump insisted California officials were cheating on the election, saying 5 days later, they're nowhere close to picking a winner in the primary election. He also asserted they're crooked and Meet the Press is crooked. Israel's military says it carried out strikes on Iranian military sites early Monday local time. In a statement posted on Telegram, the IDF says its Air Force targeted facilities belonging to the Iranian terror regime. The military did not release further details about the operation. The strikes came just hours after Israel reported that Iran had launched missiles towards its territory, all of which the IDF said it intercepted. Senator Mark Warner says the allegations against Democratic Maine Senate candidate Graham Plattner are disturbing if true. Appearing on ABC's This Week, the Virginia Democrat says it will ultimately be up to the voters to weigh.
3: End of the day, though, Maine voters are going to decide this. I've got my own election this year. I'm trying to get rehired in Virginia.
1: Warner's comments come after the New York Times interviewed several women who accused Plattner of threatening behavior. One said Plattner twisted her arm and shoved her into a bedroom, while another claimed the combat vet fantasized about killing people he considered a threat. Plattner has denied the allegations while acknowledging his struggles with PTSD and drinking following combat duty in Iraq and Afghanistan. And at least 15 people are dead after a magnitude 7.8 earthquake hit the Philippines. The number of injured has risen to well over 100. Dozens of buildings have collapsed or been damaged. The powerful quake struck just after 7:30 Monday morning local time off the coast of General Santos City on the southern island of Mindanao. 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Former 60 Minutes correspondent Scott Pelley says CBS News is on fire. Rob Martier reports.
4: A weepy Pelley made the comment during an interview with the New York Times following his firing last week. He said there's a subtle political bias that he's never seen at 60 Minutes or CBS News before. He was dismissed after a heated exchange with new executive producer Nick Bilton during a staff meeting after almost 30 years with the program. President Trump had previously sued Paramount over an interview CBS conducted with then-Vice President Kamala Harris. At issue, the editing of that interview. Paramount settled the lawsuit for $16 million. I'm Rob Martier.
1: The United States can rely on a papal blessing for the World Cup. Speaking to reporters aboard his flight to Madrid, the Chicago-born Pope Leo said he will certainly support the U.S. as it prepares to compete in the World Cup. Leo said he doesn't know how many games he'll be able to see, but he'll try his best. The Pope made the comments before arriving in Spain on Saturday to begin a week-long visit. Leo was greeted by huge crowds in Madrid, where he was welcomed by King Felipe at the Royal Palace. A new study finds higher odds of pregnancy complications for women who spend time sitting. More from Lisa Carton.
5: Researchers say those include high blood pressure, preeclampsia, and preterm birth. The study's lead researcher from West Virginia University School of Public Health in Morgantown said the big finding was that women who were sitting for over 10 hours a day developed twice as many complications. The results showed that 2 out of 5 women who sat for 10 hours or more a day had a pregnancy complication. I'm Lisa Carton.
1: At least 5 people were injured after a stabbing in New York City's Penn Station on Sunday. The FDNY says a suspect is in custody. It's unknown what led to the attack, with one of the injuries being reported as serious. And Scary Movie 6 is number one at the box office. The Paramount and Miramax film grossed over $55 million over the weekend. Mark Mayfield, NBC News Radio.
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15: 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A visitation for James Try will be held on Friday, June 12th, from 4 until 7 p.m. at the Ottawa Funeral Home. 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
15: This is the 93.5 1430 WCMY Sports Report for your Monday. We're looking at high school sports from over the weekend. The Marquette Crusaders ranked up 16 hits in the 11-2 win over Wilmington in Saturday's IHSA 2A Hersher Regional Championship, clinching the 11th sectional title in program history and third in a row following a pair of 1A titles. The winning pitcher was Alec Navani. He had a complete game with just a six-hitter. Griffin Duberstein went 3-for-5, and Easton DiBernardi had a home run. The Crusaders will play at the St. Bede Sectional at Schweikert Stadium as they take on Brimfield for the super sectional title. And the St. Pete Academy Bruins announced the retirement of head baseball coach Bill Booker after 11 successful seasons. Under his leadership, the Bruins won 4 regional titles, 1 sectional title, a super sectional championship, and finished 4th in the 2015 IHSA Class 2A State Tournament. His team achieved 20 or more wins in 6 seasons, ending with a 201-130 record. In pro sports, the Chicago White Sox allowed 5 unanswered runs with that 9-5 loss to the Philadelphia Phillies at Citizens Bank Park. Chicago is in second place now in the AL Central at 34-31. The White Sox will host the Braves tomorrow night. The Chicago Cubs dropped the rubber match of their weekend series against the San Francisco Giants 2-1 in 10 innings at Wrigley Field. The Cubs are tied now for third place in the NL Central at 34-32. They'll visit the Rockies tomorrow night. And the Bears are locking down one of their top 2 picks from the 2026 NFL draft. The team signed first-round safety Dylan Thielman into a second-round center Logan Jones to their rookie contracts over the weekend. Third-round tight end Sam Roush is the only Bears draft pick who remains unsigned. And sadly, former Bulls star and NBA broadcaster Stacey King has died at the age of 59. The team announced his sudden death yesterday. King was a member of the Bulls' famous three-peat squad in the early 90s and a broadcaster for the team. Bulls owner Jerry Reinsdorf said Stacey King was a cherished member of the Bulls family and one of the truly unique personalities in our organization's history. And the Chicago Sky got off to a slow start during that 85-68 loss to the Toronto Tempo at Coca-Cola Coliseum. The Sky fell to 4-7 on the season. They host the Atlanta Dream tomorrow night. And lastly, the Chicago Bears say it is true. They're advancing the plans for a new dome stadium in northwest Indiana in the suburb of Hammond. The Bears say a world-class stadium project in Hammond will transform the region, connecting northwest Indiana to the south side of Chicago through the loop and across neighborhoods and suburbs stretching north of the city. Indiana Governor Mike Braun released a statement saying, "Hoosiers, help me welcome the Chicago Bears to our great state." And that is your Monday Sports Report.
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2: Here is your LaSalle County weather forecast for the remainder of your Monday. And a quick look through Tuesday night. We can expect showers and thunderstorms before midnight tonight. Then scattered showers will linger throughout the early portion of the morning, a low around 70. Additional rainfall amounts that we could receive tonight are about a quarter to half an inch. Tuesday, conditions improve significantly. Expect mostly cloudy skies, becoming gradually sunny with a high near 87. Your Tuesday night, about a 40% chance of showers and thunderstorms under partly cloudy skies with a low around 73.
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0: sure you keep those dairy foods on your plate or in your cup, it's going to help support your bone health. And if you have strong bones and you're able to maintain that strength throughout your lifespan, you will have greater independence and mobility as you age, which I think is incredibly important. Just from that aspect of supporting bones, I think dairy is so important.
1: But she tells Brownfield, dairy isn't just important for bone health when we age. It's also important for the young people in our lives.
0: Young children and adolescents, that is when they are building their bone mass for their adulthood. And making sure kids and adolescents are getting those 3 servings of dairy a day is so important to building that bone bank at a young age.
1: I'm Megan Grebner with Healthy Living on Brownfield.
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7: 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I'm Cindy Young with Brownfield, and this is my 2 cents. 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Schools, churches, and community organizations benefit from families who are invested not only in their farms, but in the place they call home. Agriculture also supports the jobs that keep rural communities alive. From truck drivers hauling grain to agronomists helping farmers make decisions in the field, agriculture creates opportunities allowing people to live and work close to where they grew up. In many towns, agriculture is the economic engine that literally keeps the lights on. But there's another side that doesn't show up on balance sheets. Farmers are often the first to step up when neighbors need help, whether it's bringing equipment to harvest a field after an illness, or organizing community support after a storm, or frying fish at the local homecoming. That spirit of helping one another is something special in rural America. Agriculture isn't just about producing food, fuel, and fiber. It's about sustaining communities, it's about supporting families, and it's about preserving a way of life. I'm Cindy Young with Brownfield. That's my 2 cents.
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1: Proven weed control with greater flexibility. Hello, everyone. I'm Mark Dorenkamp with Managing for Profit on Brownfield, a content partnership with Corteva Agriscience. Corteva Market Development Specialist Jared Wall says Enlist One herbicide has more than 1,700 qualified tank mix partners, so farmers can choose from a long list of herbicides to add to the tank for a great program approach with residuals. More after this on Brownfield.
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8: 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For example, we typically recommend Enlist One plus a contact herbicide such as glufosinate or glyphosate. Also, in addition to that, Enversa herbicide is a great residual option to add into the tank for all Enlist crops. Enversa is a new proprietary encapsulated acetochlor. It really drives to the soil to create that protective barrier from weed emergence while providing excellent crop safety. Once you decide on the appropriate tank mix partners, a couple things to consider when you're evaluating the timing is crop stage and weed size. We want to make sure the canopy is not restricting the product from actually getting to the target. Labeled applications can be made to E3 soybeans up to the R1 growth stage, Enlist cotton up to first white bloom, and Enlist corn. We want to try to keep it at 30 inches unless you're using drop nozzles, and then you can go up to 48 inches on that. When it comes to weed size, we strongly encourage growers to apply when weeds are less than 6 inches tall and actively growing.
1: He tells Brownfield growers will appreciate the flexibility of the Enlist weed control system.
8: There are no calendar cutoff dates. There's no restrictions around time of day or temperature. So growers get a lot of flexibility with this system compared to other herbicide systems on the market. Along with its flexibility, growers should have confidence that when used appropriately, Enlist will stay where it belongs. We significantly reduce the potential for drift and volatility without the additional need for VRAs or DRAs in the tank. So a few additional tips to kind of help with that is starting with a clean sprayer and tank. Choosing the right nozzle, spray volume, and pressure is very important. So there's a long list of qualified nozzles available. And spray volumes, we want to be in that 15 to 20 gallon range. We also want to use the correct spray rate. So Enlist One is 2 pints per acre. It's very simple. So using those tips, you should have great results.
1: Visit Enlist.com to learn more. I'm Mark Dorenkamp with Managing for Profit on Brownfield, a content partnership with Corteva Agriscience.
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12: This is the Midday Summary on the RFD Radio Network for a Monday. I'm Jim Taylor. The 98th Illinois FFA Convention set for this week. Members from across the state will gather at the Bank of Springfield Center beginning Tuesday, says Illinois Association FFA Executive Director Mindy Bunzelmeyer.
13: I know over 5,000 have already registered, but usually we get in another 1,500 to 2,000 coming in, you know, on site. And so I would imagine we hit just over 7,000 last year. I would imagine we'll be right on target with the same number for this year, or very close.
12: There are 10 finalists for major state officer positions.
14: My name is Owen Rigg, and I'm from the Williamsfield FA chapter, and I'm a candidate for Illinois FA Major State Office.
15: My name is Tiffany Rustman from the Flannery and Cornell FFA chapter, and I'm a candidate for Illinois FFA Major State Office.
16: My name is Abigail Hildebrand from the Unity Mendon FFA chapter, and I'm a candidate for Illinois FFA Major State Office.
17: My name is Briar Nelson from the Canton FFA chapter, and I am a candidate for Illinois FFA Major State Office.
18: My name is Colin Johnson. I'm from the Franklin FFA chapter, and I am a candidate for Illinois FFA Major State Office.
19: My name is Greg Bunsmeyer. I'm from the Moral Foresight FFA chapter, and I'm a candidate for Illinois FFA Major State Office.
20: My name is Levi German from the Nokomis FFA chapter, and I am a candidate for Illinois FFA Major State Office.
21: My name is Lane Perry from the Marshall FFA chapter, and I'm a candidate for Illinois FFA Major State Office.
22: My name is Haven Cash from the North Clay FFA chapter, and I'm a candidate for Illinois FFA Major State Office.
23: My name is McKenna Westland from the Pinckneyville FFA chapter, and I am a candidate for Illinois FFA Major State Office.
12: Illinois FFA added a sixth major state officer position last year, the State Sentinel. The new officers will be elected on Thursday. The final Illinois Farm Bureau Actively Engaged Student of the Month for the 2025-26 academic year is Ava Fleener, a recent graduate of North Clay High School, multi-sport athlete, FFA and 4-H member, numerous school clubs, and even time for a job.
24: And the question is, why does Ava Fleener do all of this stuff?
25: I love being busy, and I love doing things that make people happy, one, but also make me happy. And a job, everyone should have a job because it teaches you a lot and you get a little extra money, especially for when you go into the future or you want to buy stuff. That way you don't have to rely on your parents.
12: Illinois Farm Bureau Actively Engaged Student of the Month recognition program will return for the 2026-27 academic year in September. This is the RFD Radio Network. 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
27: 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After 9 o'clock, 76th District State Representative Murray Briel of Ottawa will be in to give her review of the recently completed legislative session in Springfield. Then about 9.35, we'll visit with Pamela Beckett from the Storm Dry Country Community Foundation. After 10, Ottawa Police Chief Mike Cheatham pops in for a bit. Earlier in the morning, around 10 to 9, we'll talk with Allison Perez, the Executive Director at Ottawa Friendship. I'm Jay Lesore. 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
12: Comstock Investments, Joe Camp. We start a new market week, and it looks like attention remains on the energy market.
28: It starts with crude oil once again. That's been 3 months now with the outbreak of the war with Iran. Deal or no deal, still nothing signed, and instead a back and forth of skirmishes, including with Israel and Lebanon, Iran striking Israel. We have the U.S. in limited engagements, but still something that tests this fragile ceasefire and further pushes out what had been anticipated as an agreement reached between the U.S. and Iran, one that would handle nuclear, getting out the nuclear stocks, and also coming to terms with reopening the Strait of Hormuz. So that still outstanding was initially bullish for the crude oil, but do we have a bit of fatigue on that subject that's now seeing the crude oil futures come off of their highs and create less of a tailwind to start out the week than for the broader commodity complex? We have the grains mixed. Traders are a bit tentative and a bit shy after the big spiral from last week. You had the corn futures down 29 cents, nearby Chicago wheat 30, soybeans for July off 65. So deep cuts here, and wondering about some oversold type perception stepping in for buyers, whether that's commercial buyers, hedgers covering shorts and getting in front of what could still be a weather market to come, or a return of bullish demand features, like if we get that business from China starting to pop up. We'll have a look at demand estimates on this week's WASDE report. It's coming on Thursday. Also, a crop production review of winter wheat will be a feature this week.
12: Comstock Investments, Joe Camp. Paul Otto, freeze notice weather. You're observing some big rain amounts.
0: Jim, with some areas of the state, especially east of Moline along I-80, already receiving 4 to 5 inches of rain just in the last 24 hours. It's not surprising that a majority of the state is currently in a flood watch throughout today and into this evening. The activity from here will only build up further hour by hour, and by rush hour, I-55 and I-39 will be hazardous to drive with frequent downpours. And even once this rain faucet has been turned off for good in your county late tonight, that does mark the start of a mini heat wave during the middle part of the week as sunshine does emerge along with the continued humidity, and they merge into one to produce highs near 90 to 93 degrees starting tomorrow, continuing Wednesday and into Thursday. But what it does result is a heat index of 95 to 103 degrees, and it will offer up a sure reminder of what is to come this summer. Look for those elevated nighttime readings as well to go along with the above-normal afternoon highs, above-normal rainfall. A majority of it, though, does fall today, and then again on Thursday evening into Friday of this week as a cold front ends the reign of the heat and humidity. The mid-range forecast for the 13th through the 17th, temperature relief comes in phases this coming weekend from a familiar northwesterly direction that will not only cool us back down to normal, but eventually below normal by about 10 degrees into early next week to provide complete relief from the high humidity levels as well by late this coming weekend and early next week. Precipitation will still be above normal, with the 15th of this month bringing severe weather. The long-range forecast for the 18th through the 22nd, starting in this, the first 3 days will find central portions of the state getting caught along a stationary front to bring heavy rains.
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4: 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A slow start for direct cash cattle business and cash hogs are higher at midday. Hello, I'm Megan Grebner with the Roundfield Livestock Market Report. Direct cash cattle trade activity is off to a typically quiet start to the week as buyers and sellers are busy preparing for the week ahead. Bids and asking prices have yet to surface and significant trade volume isn't expected until later in the week. Last week, Southern Live deals ranged from $255 to $258, mostly $256 to $258, $1 lower to $1 higher than the prior week's weighted averages. Dress deals in the north had a full range of $401 to $410, but were at mostly $405, which was steady with the previous week's weighted average basis in Nebraska. Box beef was mixed at midday with light and moderate demand for solid offerings. Choice down 67 cents at $3.9203. Select was 99 cents higher at $3.8368. In South Dakota last week, feeder steers were steady to $5 higher with instances of $10 higher. Heifers were mostly steady in a narrow comparison. The USDA says demand was very good for steers and heifers and the market was very active. There continues to be long strings of yearlings offered. Medium and large one feeder steer, 650 to 694 pounds, brought $407.50 to $478. Medium and large one feeder heifers, 652 to 695 pounds, brought $371.50 to $424. Cash hogs are higher at midday with solid negotiated purchases. Processors are off to a more aggressive start than usual in their procurement efforts. Global demand for U.S. pork has had some bright spots recently, but there are still lingering long-term concerns about its strength. Domestic demand could see a boost as summer grilling season is in full swing, and pork is a very competitively priced protein in the retail space. Barrels and gilts at the National Daily Direct are up $1.83 with a weighted average of 96.01. The Iowa Minnesota was 96 cents higher with a weighted average of 96.12. The Western Corn Belt up 45 cents with a weighted average of 96.01. Butcher hog prices at the Midwest cash markets are lower, down $2 at $62. And pork values are lower at midday, down 42 cents at $100.76. But loins and picnics were all sharply lower. I'm Megan Grebner, Brownfield Ag News.
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4: Soybeans, cattle, and hogs are lower. Corn is mixed. Hello, I'm Megan Grebner with your commodity market update on Brownfield. You better build bigger bins. It's just a suggestion, but regardless, be ready to maximize your per-acre profits with the MX Series Corn by Stein. Stein has yield. Soybeans are lower on fund and technical selling. The USDA did report a sale of 264,000 metric tons of beans to unknown destinations for the 2026-2027 marketing year. The trade's also looking ahead to this afternoon's crop conditions update from the USDA and Thursday's production numbers. July beans down 6.5 at 11.15. August beans down 5.75 at 11.20 and a quarter. Corn is mixed. On spread trade, the USDA reported a sale of 103,000 metric tons of corn to Japan, some for delivery this marketing year and the balance for next. The USDA will update crop conditions this afternoon and production numbers on Thursday. July corn up 1.75 at 4.19 and a quarter. September corn up 3/4 at 4.27 and 3/4. The wheat complex is mostly higher. U.S. wheat does remain at a disadvantage on the global market because of its price. In Chicago, July wheat up 6.25 at 5.86 and a quarter. September wheat up 5.25 at 5.98. in Kansas City. July wheat up a dime at 6.30¾, and in Minneapolis, July wheat up 3 at 6.22½. Live and feeder cattle are lower on fund and technical selling. The market's also monitoring those two additional cases of New World screwworm that USDA confirmed this morning. August lives down 420 at 237.45. October lives down 322 at 230.90. August feeder cattle are down 337 at 350.52. Hogs are down, being dragged lower by that drop in cattle. July lean hogs down 102 at 97.77. August lean hogs down 25 at 96.97. I'm Megan Grebner for Brownsville.
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14: I'm Brent Barnett with Ag News Headlines on Brownsville. The USDA's Animal and Plant Health Inspection Service has confirmed two additional cases of New World screwworm in Texas. One case is in a calf in LaSalle County, about 90 miles south and west of San Antonio, and the second is in a dog in Andrews County near the border with Mexico. President Trump had a farmer-focused stop in Wisconsin on Friday. Brownfield's Larry Lee was there.
15: The president touted his administration's achievements before a panel of farmers and agribusiness representatives addressed key ag issues. Steve Rooney with Rooney Grain told Trump the monopolization of inputs is a real problem for agriculture.
16: At this point, there's four seed and chemical companies in the country that control 78% of that. Three fertilizers control 90% of the market, and four beef companies control 85% of the beef market. That makes it really tough for us.
15: The president says help might be coming to farmers dealing with high input costs.
17: It's artificial. What happened to you is artificial with the energy and with the fertilizer. So we're looking at something.
15: President Trump made several comments about how things will be much better in about 3 months. Randy Kohler tells Brownfield, like other farmers, he'll be watching to see if the president can move the needle on several key issues in the three-month target he set.
18: I like what I hear. Now it has to come all to action.
15: From Custer Farms, west of Chippewa Falls, Wisconsin, I'm Larry Lee, Brownfield Ag News.
14: A plant pathologist with the University of Missouri Extension says conditions are right for tar spot in corn to show up this month. Mandy Bish tells Brownfield.
19: We have seen it, I believe, like June 12th, 13th, and 14th, or sometime in that window, each of the last 3 years. And if you think about it, it's been interesting because a couple of those years have been drought, and then last year was pretty wet as well.
14: I'm Brent Barnett with
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29: Good morning, I'm Jared White with Agribusiness News on Brownfield. 100 years ago, our founders had a vision that transformed the future of agriculture, and we've been innovating ever since. See how it all started at pioneer.com/100. The USDA has confirmed a second detection of New World screwworm. The incident was found in a one-month-old calf in Zavala County, Texas, less than 6 miles from the first case. The agency says it's intensified sterile fly operations. Ag Secretary Brooke Rollins tells Brownfield.
30: This month, in June, we'll have starting about 30 million, and then at full capacity in a couple of months, we'll be at 100 million.
29: The FDA has issued emergency use authorizations for several treatments. In addition, Rollins says the department has increased its surveillance efforts.
30: We increased the tick riders. We doubled their capacity. We infused funding about 8 months ago. So we started this last year in preparation.
29: A more than 12-mile infested zone has been established. President Trump had a farmer-focused stop in Wisconsin Friday. Brownfield's Larry Lee was there.
15: The president touted his administration's achievements before a panel of farmers and agribusiness representatives addressed key ag issues. Steve Rooney with Rooney Grain told Trump the monopolization of inputs is a real problem for agriculture.
16: At this point, there's four seed and chemical companies in the country that control 78% of that. Three fertilizers control 90% of the market. And four beef companies control 85% of the beef market. That makes it really tough for us.
15: The president says help might be coming to farmers dealing with high input costs.
17: It's artificial. What happened to you is artificial with the energy and with the fertilizer. So we're looking at something.
15: President Trump made several comments about how things will be much better in about 3 months. Randy Kohler tells Brownfield, like other farmers, he'll be watching to see if the president can move the needle on several key issues.
18: I like what I hear. Now it has to come all to action.
15: From Custer Farms, west of Chippewa Falls, Wisconsin, I'm Larry Lee, Brownfield Ag News.
29: And USDA's Undersecretary of Farm Production and Conservation says landowners can start verifying their data for base acre changes. Brownfield's Kara Hart reports.
4: Richard Fordyce says landowners have until the end of August to review, correct, or opt out of base acre changes at the Farm Service Agency.
0: Result of our history dig at Farm Service Agency, if that looks correct, you don't need to do anything. If you find that there may be discrepancies, then there is an ability for you to try to make that correct.
4: He tells Brownfield,
0: these additional base acres now will qualify for, you know, our primary safety net program here at USDA.
4: Fordyce says the USDA's review has found slightly more than 30 million acres that appear eligible for an update, and if the agency must prorate, he's expecting that to be modest. I'm Kara Hart for Brownfield.
29: For these stories and more, visit brownfieldagnews.com. I'm Jared White for Brownfield.
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4: Soybeans, cattle, and hogs are lower. Corn is mixed. Hello, I'm Megan Grebner with your commodity market update on Brownfield. You better build bigger bins, it's just a suggestion, but regardless, be ready to maximize your per acre profits with MX Series corn by Stein. Stein has yield. Soybeans are lower on fund and technical selling. The USDA did report a sale of 264,000 metric tons to unknown destinations for the 2026-2027 marketing year. The market is looking to this afternoon's crop conditions update from the USDA, along with Thursday's production numbers. July beans down 5 3/4 at 11.15 3/4. August beans down 4 3/4 at 11.21 1/4. Corn is mixed on spread trade. The USDA reported a sale of 103,000 metric tons of corn to Japan, partially for delivery this marketing year, the balance for next. The USDA will update crop conditions this afternoon, and production numbers come out Thursday. July corn is up 2 3/4 at 4.20 1/4. September corn is up 1 3/4 at 4.28 3/4. The wheat complex is mixed. U.S. wheat prices keep it at a disadvantage on the global market. The trade is also monitoring escalations in the Middle East, which have sent crude prices higher. In Chicago, July wheat up 6 1/4 at 5.86 1/4. September wheat is up 6 1/4 at 5.99. In Kansas City, July wheat is up 10.5 at 6.31 1/4. And in Minneapolis, July wheat is up 1 1/4 at 6.20 3/4. Cotton is mixed on spread trade. July contracts down 25 points at 73.50. Rice is lower on fund and technical selling. July rice is down 0.5 at 12.39. Live and feeder cattle are lower on fund and technical selling. The market's also monitoring additional cases of New World screwworm that have been confirmed in Texas and in New Mexico. August lives are down 5.22 at 236.42. October lives are down 4.92 at 229.20. August feeder cattle are down 4.40 at 349.50. Hogs are being drug lower by that drop in cattle futures. Pork values are also lower during the session. July lean hogs are $1.37 lower at 97.42. August lean hogs are down 75 cents at 96.47. Direct cash cattle trade activity is pretty quiet. Bids and asking prices have yet to surface. Significant trade volume isn't expected until much later in the week. Southern Live deals last week were at mostly $256 to $258, a dollar lower to a dollar higher than the prior week's weighted averages. And dress deals in the north were at mostly $405, which was steady with the previous week's business. I'm Megan Grebner for Brownfield.
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1: Here is your LaSalle County weather forecast for the remainder of your Monday. And a quick look through Tuesday night. We can expect showers and thunderstorms before midnight tonight. Then scattered showers will linger throughout the early portion of the morning, a low around 70. Additional rainfall amounts that we could receive tonight are about a quarter to half an inch. Tuesday, conditions improve significantly. Expect mostly cloudy skies, becoming gradually sunny with a high near 87. Your Tuesday night, about a 40% chance of showers and thunderstorms under partly cloudy skies with a low around 73.

celebrating, dancing to the music, and wading through the black water with you. Gotta watch out for the moccasins. They'll get you. They don't. The gators might. These are the Duke.

0: Good thing I'm not afraid of heights, man. Your love is lifting me higher and higher. It's Rita Coolidge, and this is Bill Knight at your service. Coming up, Van Morrison with the Brown-Eyed Girl.
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2: 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You ready to go back to work?

0: That's a heck of a forecast. Really depends on the order you get it, too. Fire and rain. It's James Taylor, and this is Bill Knight. On the way, just not your stepping stone. We got the monkeys next.
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1: Here is your LaSalle County weather forecast for the remainder of your Monday. And a quick look through Tuesday night. We can expect showers and thunderstorms before midnight tonight. Then scattered showers will linger throughout the early portion of the morning, a low around 70. Additional rainfall amounts that we could receive tonight are about a quarter to half an inch. Tuesday, conditions improve significantly. Expect mostly cloudy skies, becoming gradually sunny with a high near 87. Your Tuesday night, about a 40% chance of showers and thunderstorms under partly cloudy skies with a low around 73.

Tom Bell was one of the writers of this song, and the inspiration for it came from his son, who was teased for being overweight. Originally, the song was called The Fat Man, but he changed it to something fun and more positive

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0: Let's see who's celebrating birthdays today. Nancy Sinatra. I wonder who's going to get her some boots. She's 86 today. Boz Scaggs is 82. Bonnie Tyler is 75. Actor and director Kenan Ivory Wayans. He and his brothers have that new movie, Scary Movie, that's out in theaters, and he is 68. Keyboardist Nick Rhodes of Duran Duran is 64. Guitarist Derek Trucks of the Allman Brothers Band and Tedeschi Trucks Band, he is 47. And born on this day in 1933, Joan Rivers. If today is your day, on behalf of all of us here, we wish you a very happy birthday.
1: 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After 9 o'clock, 76th District State Representative Murray Briel of Ottawa will be in to give her review of the recently completed legislative session in Springfield. Then about 9.35, we'll visit with Pamela Beckett from the Starmtrack Country Community Foundation. After 10, Ottawa Police Chief Mike Cheatham pops in for a bit. Earlier in the morning, around 10 to 9, we'll talk with Allison Perez, the Executive Director at Ottawa Friendship. I'm Jay Lesure. 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

0: Earth, Wind, and Fire, and that's the way of the world. Good afternoon. Today is June 8th. Let's go back in time and see what happened on this day. And before I get into it, it is a baseball-related story, but it should resonate with everyone out there. When things don't go your way, that does not mean it's the end of your story. In 1955, the Brooklyn Dodgers optioned pitcher Tommy Lasorda to make room on the roster for some guy named Sandy Koufax, who would become a Hall of Fame pitcher. Meanwhile, Tommy would become a Hall of Fame manager. The Dodgers removed Tommy Lasorda to make room for Sandy Koufax on this day, 71 years ago.
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1: Here is your LaSalle County weather forecast for the remainder of your Monday. And a quick look through Tuesday night. We can expect showers and thunderstorms before midnight tonight. Then scatter showers will linger throughout the early portion of the morning, a low around 70. Additional rainfall amounts that we could receive tonight are about a quarter to half an inch. Tuesday, conditions improve significantly. Expect mostly cloudy skies, becoming gradually sunny with a high near 87. Your Tuesday night, about a 40% chance of showers and thunderstorms under partly cloudy skies with a low around 73.

0: stats and different drum. Good afternoon. Let's see what's on the calendar tomorrow. It's Donald Duck Day. I don't know how you celebrate. Maybe you watch a movie with Donald Duck. Tomorrow's also National Call Your Doctor Day. I don't believe that's a casual call. Make sure it's important. And tomorrow's National No Apologies Period Day. I hope that works out for you. Tomorrow's going to be another great day.
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0: Olivia Newton-John and A Little More Love. Today is June 8th. Let's go back in time and see what happened on this day. In 1963, the Crystals' Do-Do Ron Ron peaked at number 3 on the U.S. singles chart. It was produced by Phil Spector, who used a multi-track recording system to build the song layer upon layer to achieve a result that became known as a wall of sound. Backing musicians included Glenn Campbell on guitar and Leon Russell on piano. The Do Ron Ron peaked at number 3 on the U.S. singles chart on this day, 63 years ago.
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0: Horton Lightfoot and Sundown. Good afternoon. Just a lottery tidbit for you. And I'm never encouraging anybody to play. It's up to you. But there are some that don't because the odds are so bad. The odds of winning a Mega Millions jackpot are about 1 in 290 million. The odds of being struck by lightning are roughly 1 in 15,000. Despite that, lottery ticket sales typically surge whenever the jackpot exceeds 300 million. I do that as well. So again, it's up to you. But as I always say, even though the odds are 1 in 290 million, the odds of winning improve when you try. It's not like, well, nobody won a jackpot. Let's call so-and-so and see if they want it. And somebody wins these things. Coming up, we got more of the greatest music of all time. Hang on.
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1: NBC News Radio, I'm Mark Mayfield. President Trump abruptly ended a taped interview with NBC's Meet the Press after being challenged on his claims of election fraud and his controversial DOJ weaponization fund. The president stormed off the set in Wisconsin after he was pressed for evidence by moderator Kristen Welker.
2: The one-sided crooked network. Sorry, let's call it quits because I've had enough.
1: Trump insisted California officials were cheating on the election, saying 5 days later, they're nowhere close to picking a winner in the primary election. He also asserted they're crooked and Meet the Press is crooked. Israel's military says it carried out strikes on Iranian military sites early Monday local time. In a statement posted on Telegram, the IDF says its Air Force targeted facilities belonging to the Iranian terror regime. The military did not release further details about the operation. The strikes came just hours after Israel reported that Iran had launched missiles towards its territory, all of which the IDF said it intercepted. Senator Mark Warner says the allegations against Democratic Maine Senate candidate Graham Plattner are disturbing if true. Appearing on ABC's This Week, the Virginia Democrat says it will ultimately be up to the voters to weigh.
3: End of the day, though, Maine voters are going to decide this. I've got my own election this year. I'm trying to get rehired in Virginia.
1: Warner's comments come after the New York Times interviewed several women who accused Plattner of threatening behavior. One said Plattner twisted her arm and shoved her into a bedroom, while another claimed the combat vet fantasized about killing people he considered a threat. Plattner has denied the allegations while acknowledging his struggles with PTSD and drinking following combat duty in Iraq and Afghanistan. And at least 15 people are dead after a magnitude 7.8 earthquake hit the Philippines. The number of injured has risen to well over 100. Dozens of buildings have collapsed or been damaged. The powerful quake struck just after 7:30 Monday morning local time off the coast of General Santos City on the southern island of Mindanao. You're listening to the latest from NBC News Radio. Former 60 Minutes correspondent Scott Pelley says CBS News is on fire. Rob Martier reports.
4: A weepy Pelley made the comment during an interview with the New York Times following his firing last week. He said there's a subtle political bias that he's never seen at 60 Minutes or CBS News before. He was dismissed after a heated exchange with new executive producer Nick Bilton during a staff meeting after almost 30 years with the program. President Trump had previously sued Paramount over an interview CBS conducted with then-Vice President Kamala Harris. At issue, the editing of that interview. Paramount settled the lawsuit for $16 million. I'm Rob Martier.
1: The United States can rely on a papal blessing for the World Cup. Speaking to reporters aboard his flight to Madrid, the Chicago-born Pope Leo said he will certainly support the U.S. as it prepares to compete in the World Cup. Leo said he doesn't know how many games he'll be able to see, but he'll try his best. The Pope made the comments before arriving in Spain on Saturday to begin a week-long visit. Leo was greeted by huge crowds in Madrid, where he was welcomed by King Felipe at the Royal Palace. A new study finds higher odds of pregnancy complications for women who spend time sitting. More from Lisa Carton.
5: Researchers say those include high blood pressure, preeclampsia, and preterm birth. The study's lead researcher from West Virginia University School of Public Health in Morgantown said the big finding was that women who were sitting for over 10 hours a day developed twice as many complications. The results showed that 2 out of 5 women who sat for 10 hours or more a day had a pregnancy complication. I'm Lisa Carton.
1: At least 5 people were injured after a stabbing in New York City's Penn Station on Sunday. The FDNY says a suspect is in custody. It's unknown what led to the attack, with one of the injuries being reported as serious. And Scary Movie 6 is number one at the box office. The Paramount and Miramax film grossed over $55 million over the weekend. Mark Mayfield, NBC News Radio.
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8: I'm Joe Miller in the WCMY newsroom. Spring Valley man who fled a traffic stop later found linked to a stolen firearm, pleading guilty in LaSalle County court, could face up to 10 years in prison at his sentencing date coming up on August 13. The 25-year-old Angel Garibay entered blind pleas to unlawful possession of a stolen firearm and possession of weapon by a felon. 23-year-old Logan Petrie of Marseilles denied a motion in court to reconsider the 52-year prison sentence he received for the first-degree murder of his father, Leo, clearing the way for an appeal. The judge upheld the sentence after previously rejecting Petrie's self-defense claim and convicting him in a bench trial. Marseilles Fire responded Sunday to a river rescue near the Marseilles Dam after a 20-foot boat became stranded in a shallow section of the river. Firefighters used boats to reach the vessel and safely transport the boat's occupant and his dog back to shore. Ottawa Elementary District 141 would like to remind residents that meal orders need to be submitted by noon tomorrow. District officials encourage families to complete the process by clicking the submit button on the second page of the order form and recommend opting for email confirmation to ensure their order is confirmed. Additionally, the next week only, meal pickup hours will be modified to 9 a.m. to noon at Central Intermediate School. You can find the meal pickup link on the 1430 WCMY Facebook page. Office of the Illinois State Fire Marshal announcing the recipients of this year's Small Equipment Grant Program, awarding $6 million to 260 fire departments, fire protection districts, and EMS providers statewide. In LaSalle County, funding recipients include Nameplate Fire Department, Utica Community Fire Protection, Tonica Volunteer Fire, and Sheridan Community Fire Protection District, as well as Oglesby and Grand Ridge Volunteer Fire. I'm Jim Miller in the WCMY Newsroom.
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10: 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James Try, 73, of Ottawa, passed away on Thursday, June 4th, in Niles. A visitation for James Try will be held on Friday, June 12th, from 4 until 7 p.m. at the Ottawa Funeral Home. 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
10: 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We're looking at high school sports from over the weekend. The Marquette Crusaders ranked up 16 hits in the 11-2 win over Wilmington in Saturday's IHSA 2A Hersher Regional Championship, clinching the 11th sectional title in program history and third in a row following a pair of 1A titles. The winning pitcher was Alec Navani. He had a complete game with just a six-hitter. Griffin Duberstein went 3-for-5, and Easton DiBernardi had a home run. The Crusaders will play at the St. Bede Sectional at Schweikert Stadium as they take on Brimfield for the Super Sectional title. And the St. Pete Academy Bruins announced the retirement of head baseball coach Bill Booker after 11 successful seasons. Under his leadership, the Bruins won 4 regional titles, 1 sectional title, a Super Sectional championship, and finished 4th in the 2015 IHSA Class 2A State Tournament. His team achieved 20 or more wins in 6 seasons, ending with a 201-130 record. In pro sports, the Chicago White Sox allowed 5 unanswered runs with that 9-5 loss to the Philadelphia Phillies at Citizens Bank Park. Chicago was in second place now in the AL Central at 34-31. The White Sox will host the Braves tomorrow night. The Chicago Cubs dropped the rubber match of their weekend series against the San Francisco Giants 2-1 in 10 innings at Wrigley Field. The Cubs are tied now for third place in the NL Central at 34-32. They'll visit the Rockies tomorrow night. And the Bears are locking down one of their top 2 picks from the 2026 NFL draft. The team signed first-round safety Dylan Thielman into a second-round center Logan Jones to their rookie contracts over the weekend. Third-round tight end Sam Roush is the only Bears draft pick who remains unsigned. And sadly, former Bulls star and NBA broadcaster Stacey King has died at the age of 59. The team announced his sudden death yesterday. King was a member of the Bulls' famous three-peat squad in the early 90s and a broadcaster for the team. Bulls owner Jerry Reinsdorf said Stacey King was a cherished member of the Bulls family and one of the truly unique personalities in our organization's history. And the Chicago Sky got off to a slow start during that 85-68 loss to the Toronto Tempo at Coca-Cola Coliseum. The Sky fell to 4-7 on the season. They'll host the Atlanta Dream tomorrow night. And lastly, the Chicago Bears say it is true. They're advancing the plans for a new dome stadium in northwest Indiana in the suburb of Hammond. The Bears say a world-class stadium project in Hammond will transform the region, connecting northwest Indiana to the south side of Chicago through the loop and across neighborhoods and suburbs stretching north of the city. Indiana Governor Mike Braun released a statement saying, "Hoosiers, help me welcome the Chicago Bears to our great state." And that is your Monday Sports Report.
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10: Here is your LaSalle County weather forecast for the remainder of your Monday. And a quick look through Tuesday night. We can expect showers and thunderstorms before midnight tonight. Then scattered showers will linger throughout the early portion of the morning, a low around 70. Additional rainfall amounts that we could receive tonight are about a quarter to half an inch. Tuesday, conditions improve significantly. Expect mostly cloudy skies, becoming gradually sunny with a high near 87. Your Tuesday night, about a 40% chance of showers and thunderstorms under partly cloudy skies with a low around 73.
13: Soybeans, cattle, and hogs were all lower. Corn was mixed. Hello, I'm Megan Grebner with your commodity market update on Brownfield. You better build bigger bins. It's just a suggestion. But regardless, be ready to maximize your per acre profits with MX Series corn by Stein. Stein has yield. Soybeans were lower on fund and technical selling. July beans down 5 3/4 at 11.15 3/4. August beans down 4 3/4 at 11.21 1/4. Corn was mixed, mostly lower on spread trade. July corn up 1 1/4 at 4.18 3/4. September corn up 1/2 at 4.27 1/2. The wheat complex was mixed. Live and feeder cattle were lower on fund and technical selling. August lives down 4.92 at 236.72. August feeders down 3.20 at 350.70. Hogs were lower with pork values down during the session. July lean hogs down 142 at 97.37. August lean hogs down $1.07 at 96.15. On the cash side of things, direct cash cattle trade activity had a quiet start to the week. That's not very surprising. Show lists are mixed. Higher in Kansas, somewhat lower in Texas, and lower in Nebraska and Colorado. Bids and asking prices didn't surface Monday. Significant trade volumes likely going to hold out until much later in the week. Estimated cattle slaughter was 102,000 head, down 2,000 on the week and down more than 9,000 on the year. The cash hog market has struggled with consistency. Processors were off to a much more aggressive start to their week with their procurement efforts. Global demand for U.S. pork has had some bright spots recently, but there are still lingering long-term concerns about its strength, and domestic demand could see a boost as summer grilling season is in full swing, and pork is a very competitively priced protein in the retail space. Estimated hog slaughter was 470,000 head, down 1,000 on the week and down nearly 7,000 on the year. I'm Megan Grabner for Brownfield.
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inspiration for this song was the small coal mining town of Slab Fork, West Virginia. That's where Bill Withers grew up, and he said it was a place where neighbors relied on one another during difficult times.

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0: BJ Thomas, I'm so lonesome I could cry. It's time for food news. To celebrate the 2026 FIFA World Cup, McDonald's is launching special World Cup meals featuring collectible cups with soccer stars such as David Beckham, Christian Pulisic, and Ronaldinho. Kids' Happy Meals will include FIFA-themed Squishmallow toys. I don't know what that is, but it sounds fun. The chain is also bringing back its popular Big Mac sauce dip, available with fries and nuggets for the first time since 2023. Now, the promotion arrives as McDonald's works to attract budget-conscious customers and prepares a new strategy focused on automation, hospitality, social media marketing, and food quality improvements. We got Todd Rundgren and much more coming up.
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0: The Temptations and My Girl. Good afternoon. It's time for your fun fact for your Monday. First of all, did you know that the first computer mouse was invented in 1964? And that was by Douglas Engelbart. The device was a small wooden block with two metal wheels and a single button. It looked more like a shop class project than the sleek computer mice that we use today. America, a horse with no name. We got that and much more coming up.
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1: Here is your LaSalle County weather forecast for the remainder of your Monday. And a quick look through Tuesday night. We can expect showers and thunderstorms before midnight tonight. Then scattered showers will linger throughout the early portion of the morning, a low around 70. Additional rainfall amounts that we could receive tonight are about a quarter to half an inch. Tuesday, conditions improve significantly. Expect mostly cloudy skies, becoming gradually sunny with a high near 87. Your Tuesday night, about a 40% chance of showers and thunderstorms under partly cloudy skies with a low around 73.

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0: Red and the Guitar Man, good afternoon. Let's see what's on the calendar tomorrow. Donald Duck Day. I don't know how you celebrate it, but it sounds fun. Also, National Call Your Doctor Day. I do believe they mean that, you know, there's something you need. And tomorrow is National No Apologies Period Day. Good luck with that. Tomorrow's going to be another great day.
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0: good afternoon. Let's see who's celebrating birthdays today. Nancy Sinatra. I bet somebody's going to get her a pair of boots. Nancy is 86. Boz Scaggs is 82. Bonnie Tyler is 75. Actor and director Kenan Ivory Wayans. He and his brothers have that scary movie out in theaters right now. Kenan is 68. Keyboardist Nick Rhodes of the 80s band Duran Duran is 64. Guitarist Derek Trucks from the Allman Brothers Band and Tedeschi Trucks Band. He is 47. And born on this day in 1933, Joan Rivers. If today is your day, on behalf of all of us here, we wish you a very happy birthday.
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0: 6 days until Flag Day, 13 days until Father's Day, also the first day of summer, and 26 days until the big sesquicentennial blowout, July 4th. More of the greatest music of all time coming up.
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1: Here is your LaSalle County weather forecast for the remainder of your Monday. And a quick look through Tuesday night. We can expect showers and thunderstorms before midnight tonight. Then scattered showers will linger throughout the early portion of the morning, a low around 70. Additional rainfall amounts that we could receive tonight are about a quarter to half an inch. Tuesday, conditions improve significantly. Expect mostly cloudy skies, becoming gradually sunny with a high near 87. Your Tuesday night, about a 40% chance of showers and thunderstorms under partly cloudy skies with a low around 73.

0: John Paul Young and Love Is in the Air. Good afternoon. We've got bridge news. You've seen the padlocks on bridges, specifically in Paris. Well, this is from People magazine. It's been 11 years since Paris removed more than 1 million love locks from the famous Pont des Arts. I don't know if I said it right. I'm not French. The padlocks left by couples as symbols of love weighed an astonishing 45 tons, about as much as 20 elephants, and it caused part of the bridge railing to collapse. Love locks are now banned on Paris bridges, with violators facing fines. Similar lock traditions have also been discouraged elsewhere, including at Grand Canyon National Park, where discarded keys can harm wildlife, such as endangered condors. Roy Orbison and much more coming up.
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0: The Five Stair Steps and Ooh Child. Good afternoon. Today is June 8th. Let's go back in time and see what happened on this day in music. Procol Harum were at number one on the UK singles chart with A Whiter Shade of Pale. It was the group's only UK number one. In 2004, the song was named the most played record of the past 70 years. There have been more than 900 recorded versions by other artists of this song over time. A Whiter Shade of Pale, number one in the UK on this day, 59 years ago.
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2: 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After 9 o'clock, 76th District State Representative Murray Briel of Ottawa will be in to give her review of the recently completed legislative session in Springfield. Then about 9.35, we'll visit with Pamela Beckett from the Storm Dry Country Community Foundation. After 10, Ottawa Police Chief Mike Cheatham pops in for a bit. Earlier in the morning, around 10 to 9, we'll talk with Allison Perez, the Executive Director at Ottawa Friendship. I'm Jay Lesori. 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

0: somebody. Thank you so much for being with me today. I've enjoyed our time together. Don't forget, tomorrow is National Call Your Doctor Day. Now, I don't believe that means you call him or her up and just see how they're doing, you know, how is their week going, have a good weekend. Remember, me and others are waiting in the lobby for our turn. I think it's for those who have not seen a doctor in a while, and maybe tomorrow will be that motivation to place that call and, you know, get a checkup, and then you can ask how they're doing. I will see you back here tomorrow. Have a great evening.
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